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0: Mighty Metallica, it's Loudwire Nights. Coming up in this hour, we will welcome tonight's special guest to the show, Cody Canada from Cross Canadian Ragweed. But right now, we got to jump into the Fight Club. And this week, it's all about new music, man. We have taken two recent new songs and thrown them in the Fight Club. And I need you to tell me which one is your favorite. And I love this because these two songs, they're both really good. They are both very, very different. So I want to know, where do you land, man? Is it Avatar's Crying Fire or the new one from Papa Roach, See You in Hell?
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0: It's always a good time for Iron Maiden, man. It's Loudwire Nights. My name is Chuck, hanging with you until the clock strikes midnight. And coming up after this break, we've got a very special guest joining the show, Cody Canada, the frontman, the mastermind of Cross Canadian Ragweed. They've got some massive stadium shows on the calendar this year, including a sold-out show at Red Rocks. And so we're going to get into all of that with Cody coming up right after this.
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1: 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Sinfully good green.
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1: I'm excited to welcome tonight's special guest of the show. Last year, he joined us ahead of the massive sold-out shows in Stillwater, Oklahoma, celebrating the return of Cross-Canadian Ragweed. And since then, well, still been a lot of celebration for Ragweed all over the country, and there is more to come. Cody Canada, man, thank you so much for being here.
2: Yeah, thank you, Chuck. How are you, buddy?
1: I'm good, brother. I'm good, and I love talking about Ragweed, so I'm doing a lot better right now.
2: You know, I didn't used to, but now that's all. I'm just so excited that we're doing it again. Like 10 years ago, I was like, I don't think I'm going to do an interview this week.
1: Fair enough.
2: But now
1: man.
2: It's all good.
1: Yeah, well, I mean, the last time we talked, it was a couple weeks before you guys took the stage at Boone Pickens Stadium in Oklahoma for four back-to-back sold-out shows. And you've got those shows and several others under your belt. How's it feel, you know, a year later to be here celebrating not just the return of Ragweed, but kind of this continued presence of the band?
2: Now, having everything back in place has been, I mean, it's probably been the best year of my life. You know, with, I can't really say that without saying the years that my kids were born, but, you know, just all around, just everybody's kids, everybody's wives, just watching everybody be so happy and, man, just talking about new music, you know, not even writing stuff yet, but just talking about stuff. And I don't know, just a future with this band again is awesome, you know. And then I find myself sitting at home for a week doing nothing because I thought if we did some more Ragweed shows, I wouldn't have to do as much. And then I realized I've been doing this for 30 something years.
1: Yeah.
2: And I don't know what to do with my off time.
1: Fair enough, man.
2: But it's all good though, because I'm finding it. You know, as you and I were talking off camera, you know, I go to a lot of festivals with my kids and stuff, and being able to do the Ragweed shows now, I get to do more stuff with my family. So, man, it's been a wonderful ride. It's been a little bipolar for me at times because I do get restless sitting still.
1: I get it, man. I get it. Cody Canada, thank you for being here. We're just getting started. Plenty more coming up right now. It's the new one from Black Label Society. This is Name in Blood. Loudwire Nights.

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0: It's Loud Wire Nights. We're hanging out with Cody Canada from Cross Canadian Ragweed. And man, you know, you said you just, in the last few years, just kind of getting restless, right? And you don't want to just sit around. And even, you know, obviously when Ragweed wasn't doing anything, you stayed very busy. And, but it is cool to hear you talk about, you know, a future and whatever that looks like. Cause I think, you know, a year ago when that first show in Stillwater got announced, you weren't sure what the response would be. And then you added another show and you added another show and you added another show and you played more of those shows and you've got more shows this year. So yeah, you kind of see all of a sudden, like within the last year, that future looks a lot more possible.
1: Yeah. Yeah, it does, you know, and you know, I had some songs, I have some songs with The Departed that I wasn't in a rush to get out because I'm not selling that many, you know. I don't know. I don't want to say that people weren't paying attention, but I kind of felt like,

0: some of those tunes were just, I mean, there's some Departed songs that I really, really had faith in, but I didn't have the momentum that Ragweed did. So, you know, there might be some old songs that I bring back into the fold, but, you know, I haven't really done anything new in a minute. And I started writing right when a couple of tunes when Ragweed got back together. So now there's that. We can use some of those. And I don't know, man. I don't want to just get everything on paper, then go to a studio. I want to go sit somewhere with everybody and, you know, and have dinner and bullshit about what we're going to do and how we're going to approach this and with our producer. And I don't know. My wife said, let's get a record out pretty quick. It's like, yeah, I agree. But it's been 16 years. They can wait and we can wait just for a little bit longer. I just want to make it right. I don't want to fuck it up.
1: I don't think you will, man, but I get that. I totally understand that. I think fans would appreciate that too, man. Cody Canada, thank you for being here. More coming up right now. Let's pay tribute to Ozzy.
2: Long live Ozzy.
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1: That's The Architects and Broken Mirror. 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You can watch our interview with Sam Carter on our YouTube channel. And right now, we've got another special guest hanging with us, man. Cody Canada of Cross Canadian Ragweed. A man talking about, you know, wanting to make new music. Whenever that time comes, I'm guessing fans will be ready and they'll receive it with wide open arms.
2: I hope so. You know, I'm just trying to make sure I get the right tunes. And last night, my wife and I went to see The Gourds, the band that I've been a fan of for as long as over half my life. And I haven't seen those guys play in probably 16, 17 years.
1: Yeah.
2: And hearing those old tunes, it really took me back to that part of my life where, 2000, 2002, where we were just writing and working. I think it was a good move going to that show last night. I got the creativeness going again.
1: I love that, man. I love The Gourds. It seems like live music does that for you. Like it kind of gets you excited or gets you thinking, because, I think that was what sort of inspired even the return of Ragweed, right? Or the idea of playing one big show. You were at a show in New York with your son, right?
2: Yeah, with both my boys, Dirks and Willie. We went to see Trinity of Terror tour. And as Einstein was on, I went outside for something. But I knew that Billy Joel was up above us, at Madison Square. And I don't know, I just done so many shows all over the country where, we got like 25 to 200 people. Some nights are light, some nights are heavy. And I thought, man, what if we had 20,000 people just one more time with Ragweed, And that's where it really got to. I'd like to go there eventually. I told our booking agent, if we could pull off a double headliner with Turnpike, that would be kick ass to do Madison Square. I love watching people have fun. Those festivals, just that one up at the Sonic Temple. I mean, that was like 80,000 people just forgetting about everything except for the moment,
1: That's it, man. Yeah, for sure. And that definitely happens at Ragweed shows, and it's going to happen in July. You're gearing up for this really special show at Red Rocks in Colorado, and that thing sold out fast, and it marks your first time headlining Red Rocks, right?
2: It is, yes. We were there with Dirks Bentley in 2006 as an opener, and this is our first one as us.
1: I love it, man. I can't wait for it. Cody Canada, thank you for joining us. We're going to take a quick break. More about Cross Canadian Ragweed and everything going on in your world coming up after this.
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4: And here's Heather with the weather.
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4: Huge thanks to Cody Canada for hanging out with us, talking all about Cross Canadian Ragweed. And this upcoming show, you've got this sold-out show at Red Rocks. And, you know, it's particularly special because you got your two sons and their band, Waves in April, opening the night at Red Rocks. And, you know, I know this isn't the first show where one of those sons joined you on stage to play with Ragweed. You know, that's happened in the last year. But is this the first time Waves in April and Ragweed have shared the stage properly?
5: It is. Yeah, you know? It is. They've done a lot of shows with the Departed, but this will be the first one that that they get to have direct support for their dad. The band before them is Grady Cross's boys.
4: That's right.
5: Spoken Oak. So yeah, we're all pretty stoked about it. We've been talking about it all week, you know, and watching other people's stages at Sonic Temple and thinking about what we could get away with at Red Rocks and stuff like that. Taking notes, you know, it's a cool little family business we got going here.
4: Yeah, it is a family affair, man. I love it. And I love hearing that Waves in April have, you know, opened for the Departed because, you know, the music's different. Waves in April, I mean, it's heavy, it's intense, it's this, you know, metalcore, heavy rock, whatever, you know, whatever you want to call it. And, you know, just their presence on stage, I got to see them at Rocklahoma last year, and it's a lot of fun, and it is intense. And it's different than Ragweed, but you've had the experience of, you know, your fans with the Departed witnessing that open for you. What is that like? Like, what's that like for those fans to watch Waves in April open?
5: It really kind of depends where we're at. They opened up for us one night in Possum Kingdom, Texas. And, I had, from that night on, I started doing this speech, you know, about, you know, it's okay to be different and blah, blah, blah, and this and that, you know, basically just shut the fuck up and listen and don't be judgmental that's what I wanted to say. It was short, the whole fucking speech. But, I started doing that with those guys because certain gigs, people wouldn't really appreciate it. But, you know, I felt like if we got closer to Oklahoma or closer to San Antonio, stayed away from the Dallas-Fort Worth area, people were more accepting to it. But, you know, when I told the boys when we first, you know, we first came down to like Larry Joe Taylor's and stuff like that, we were too rock and roll for that crowd. But I do understand that it's a drastic difference between young Ragweed where Waves is right now. But man, you know, one of my favorite things is when somebody comes up and says, it's not my style of music, but damn, they're talented, you know, so it's paying off for them.
4: I love that, man. Well, I'm excited to say Waves in April are going to be joining us on Thursday night this week. So it's a family affair on Loudwire Nights, man. Right now, let's hear Cross Canadian Ragweed paying tribute to the great Dimebag Darrell. This is called Dimebag. More with Cody Canada coming up. It's Loudwire Nights.

From the Devil's Lettuce Studios. 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Sinfully Good Greens and Wes Seneca. 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

out 844-205-5683. Get anything you need, man. Get it in. Song requests, dedications, shout outs, deep, dark secrets, confessions, whatever, man. I am here for it. Coming up in this hour, we'll keep chatting with tonight's special guest, Cody Canada of Cross Canadian Ragweed. We'll also hear new music from Beartooth and Atreyu. Right now, it's The Warning and Kerosene. It's Loudwire Nights.

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0: 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They're bringing their world tour here to the States this summer, man, and I cannot wait for it. They're playing some stadiums, some amphitheaters. They've got different opening acts at a lot of these different shows. It's going to be a hell of a summer, man. 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While you check that out, I'm going to take a quick break. When I get back, more with tonight's special guest, Cody Canada from Cross Canadian Ragweed.
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5: Huge thanks to Cody Canada from Cross Canadian Ragweed for hanging with us. And, you know, in the last hour, we're talking about your son's band, Waves in April, who will be opening for you at Red Rocks in July. And, you know, these guys are they're so good, man. This young metalcore band. And they played Rocklahoma last year. They're playing Rocklahoma again this year. I cannot wait to see them. I'm sure just as, you know, obviously as a musician, as a fan of music, but also as the dad, like, it's just got to be so cool to watch your kids doing this.
6: It is, yeah. And I stepped back. About a year ago, I stepped back. You know, I felt like every time I tried to help, it was me telling them what to do, which, you know, kind of probably, I guess. But I just don't want them to, I want them to do it right. I don't want them to hit the bumps that I hit, make the mistakes I made. But also, it looks like I'm being a know-it-all and telling them what to do. So I stepped back, you know, and now really, I mean, if Dirks needs a guitar or Willie needs a drum key, you know, I'm just the pageant dad on the side of the stage waiting.
5: Yeah, you're the roadie, man.
6: I'm just kidding. I'm fucked up in the crowds when I hear.
5: I love that.
6: I'm joking.
5: Well, and I mean, obviously, dude, you've got a deep love of rock, you know, from Pearl Jam and Nirvana to Pantera and all of that. What, I'm curious, like, yeah, Ragweed has this rock and roll to it, man. And that's, I think, one of the reasons why I fell in love with the band. When I first saw you guys live, it just blew me away. But, you know, a different sound than maybe some of those bands and a little Southern, you know, twang to it. And twang's not the right word, but, you know, a little feel to it. What drew you to making that sound or as opposed to like heading down the path of grunge or heavier stuff?
6: You know, there never was a map.
5: No.
6: I never had a map. I met people that led me in a different direction. You know, my sister listened to really good rock and roll, and, you know, she's about 15 years older than me. And I was listening to a lot of Skynyrd when I was a little kid, you know, and, a lot of the Who, stuff like that. And, you know, my dad was always the haggard guy, still the haggard guy. And then, you know, my folks split when I was 13. And then that's when the grunge thing happened. And there was a bunch of pissed off people singing rock and roll. And I was at the right age.
5: Yeah.
6: And I was feeling the same way. And then, you know, I met Mike McClure, and it all just kind of worked together. I mean, the heavier guitar tones would work with the heavier lyrics, you know, or I'm sorry, the lighter lyrics, you know, so I don't know. There never was a roadmap. I liked what I liked in me and took a little bit from what I heard.
5: I love hearing that, man. Cody Canada, thank you for being here. More coming up right now. It's Atreyu and All For You. It's Loudwire Nights. I did it!

0: Loretta Van Fleet and Highway Tune. It's Loudwire Nights. We're hanging out with Cody Canada from Cross Canadian Ragweed. And man, you were just talking about, you know, the early days of Ragweed and kind of figuring out the sound of the band and pulling from things you liked and, you know, things you were hearing and working with people. And, you know, I do think that's why so many people are drawn to Ragweed and other bands like that, that, you know, you don't fit into a formula or anything like that. You play real music that you care about. And obviously then that helps other people connect to it.
1: Man, my little metalhead kids and my metalhead wife, I mean, we've seen everything from Robert Earl Keen to Sabrina Carpenter in the last 2 years, you know? I mean, that's, yeah. And you know, on the back porch at night, it's everything from Early Haggard to Tool, you know? I mean, it just could go, or Sinatra Nights on the porch, you know? It just goes all over the place. We just love music. And if something, that's what I was talking, we were talking about the Gourds, you know? You could tell that they had different modes. You know, like this song was in a different mode. You know, I think Kevin was listening to this when he wrote this, you know, and
0: yeah,
1: that's how
0: absolutely.
1: We are.
0: Dude, I get it, man. I'll put on Slipknot and then, I'll jump over to the Gourds and I'll be just as happy, you know?
1: Yeah. And the last few weeks, I'm the same way, but my kids, they'll get on a song and we'll just listen to it over and over and over and over and over. Then we don't hear it again forever. But right now, Heaven Passing Through by Turnpike, my youngest boy, Willie, he's 18. He'll play that. And then you'll pop right into the newest Motionless and White song where he tell whoever he's talking about, he's really, really mad at, you know, and then the other song is Evan just being sweet as he could be, you know, so man, it's just being a fan of music and whatever mode you're in. I, you know, here recently I wrote a really, really country song. And then the one right before that was me leaning back into the Stone Temple Pilots influence, you know, so I think it's kind of whatever day you're having.
0: That's exactly right, man. More with Cody Canada coming up right now. Depending on how your day's going, this one might hit the right spot. This is Motley Crue.

0: It's Loudwire Nights. That is Hardy and Jim Bob. We're hanging out with Cross Canadian Ragweed's Cody Canada. And man, you know, just talking about all this different music that you're drawn to, your kids are drawn to. And you know, I love that you brought up that Turnpike song, that song from Turnpike Troubadours, because I was at that final show last year of the Stillwater shows. And, you know, that was the weekend that they released their new album. And so they played that song, you know, for the first time that weekend. And, it was, dude, I kind of get goosebumps just thinking about seeing that live. And then kind of like your son, I'll put that on and I'll just listen to it over and over and over and get all the lyrics down and, you know, try to figure it out. I love that, man.
1: Yeah, Willie's a drummer for Waves. He likes to dissect it.
0: Yeah.
1: And, you know, like the new Ella Langley record, we were listening to this one song and he goes, well, I think it's about a guy. He's like, I think this is a song about her connection to God. He's like, no, I don't think so. And then by the end of it, we're agreeing. He's like, oh yeah, this is what it means. But that's what's awesome about it. That's what's awesome about music is dissecting it. That's the one thing, I know this is probably none of your questions, but that's the one thing I miss about lyrics and album art is you could open it up, you know, and read the lyrics instead of listening to it over and over and over and seeing who the song is dedicated to or whatever, you know, and it gives you a little more insight of who the band is or who the artist is.
0: Yeah, totally. Now, listen, I've got a wall of vinyl behind me, so I totally connect to that, man. And yeah,
1: yes.
0: You know, holding it and yeah, sitting with it, listening to the music, reading the lyrics, all of that. It's it is sort of a lost thing these days, but sounds like you're raising your kids right.
1: Hope so. I feel like I am. They're very polite people.
0: Good, man. Yeah, well, I got to spend some time with them at Rocklahoma, and they are, man, polite and excited and determined, yeah. It seems, man.
1: They're very determined, very determined. I'll sit on the porch with them pretty much. Every night we're home, we have our porch nights, no matter if it's hot or if it's cold. You know, we sit out there, and it's kind of the therapy session for the boys, and meaning all three of us. And you know, listening to them talk about what they're doing next and how they're doing it and how they're recording it.

0: not anywhere close the way I did it. That's why I stepped out, because it's like, if I step in and say, that's not how you do it, well, that's an ass move. You know, that's not how I did it. That's what I should have said, you know? So, but listening to how they, like last night, they came up to the studio here in New Braunfels and just until like 3 a.m. just programming stuff, you know? And I would come up here and watch every now and then. It's like, I don't get it, but I'm proud of you guys.
1: You know? I love
0: it. And I know they're going to be aware of this interview too. And I am very, very proud of y'all. And publicly, I will admit, I have no fucking idea what you're doing, but I'm proud of you.
1: I love it, man. Cody Canada, thank you for being here. And I got to say, we're having Waves in April on the show Thursday night this week. So it's a little bit of a family affair here on Loudwire Nights, man. I'm going to take a quick break. When I get back, we'll wrap things up with Cody Canada from Cross Canadian Ragweed.
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4: One last time, let me say a huge thank you to Cody Canada from Cross Canadian Ragweed for hanging out with us as we're counting down the days to the sold-out show at Red Rocks in July, man. I can't wait for it. So, yeah, I'm curious, man. You know, you hinted at it at the beginning, you know, just this future of Cross Canadian Ragweed. Is this something that you're just kind of thinking about, or is this like, are you guys actively talking about, you know, what this looks like, maybe a full-blown tour, a new album, that kind of stuff?
5: New music for sure. I'm working on that. I've sent the guys some word tapes and stuff, but we haven't come. We don't even have, you know, rehearsals booked for that kind of stuff. I do want to have a, you know, 10 to 15 songs to choose from to do that. That's also in the future. Right now, I just want to play more shows. You know, I mean, I know that right now we're doing this nostalgia thing, as it's been called. But I just don't know how many people, you know, it's been 16 years. I mean, I think people want to hear old songs more than want to hear new songs, and give us a year or two of doing this nostalgic thing. And then we'll have a new record and then we'll see what happens from there. But I'd like to do at least 7 shows a year, you know, just to satisfy the itch. And it's so fun. You know, when we first started, when we were teenagers, we had practiced 7 days a week. And then it got to the point where we were so busy, we didn't want to see each other when we were not on the road. And then we all moved away from each other, but we were still in a band. So there really wasn't any rehearsal time. Well, now the rehearsal times are like my favorite part again, you know, because for one thing, you know, it's we're all 50 years old and we all got kids that are 20 or 21 in bands, you know, and it's just a big family gathering. You know, that's just, I don't know. It's the craziest shit I've ever seen. It's redemption and forgiveness and all that shit is just fucking rad. I love it. And I love sitting and talking. I gave Grady's kid a guitar the other day. I'm talking about temperature change. You know, be careful when you play this guitar outside, you know, and just like that. The last time I saw that kid, he was 5, yeah. You know, so it's all that's going to happen. The future's looking good for us, you know, but I don't want to get in a hurry because we were in a hurry back then. You know, we were always had to get to the next gig. And there was really hardly any time to sit down and think. And now we got all the time we need. And I want to put together a good record. And I want us to sit down over dinner and go over things and get to the studio and see what we got. I do want to go back with Mike McClure again because he was always the fifth Beatle.
4: Yeah. Yeah. I mean, he's undeniably one of the best, man.
5: Yeah. I want to go out west. I want to go out east again. You know, I don't know. I just want to kind of hit as many places as we can. I don't want to do over 15 shows in the next 2 years. That sounds lazy, but you know, we've all been doing this for 30 years, you know, and being home a little bit is contagious.
4: Yeah. Well, and you know, if you can play a handful of shows and those shows are, you know, sold out stadiums and, or, you know, Madison Square Garden one day, like that's not a bad calendar, man.
5: Right. But yeah, I hope we can do it. And I appreciate everybody. I don't get on Instagram and stuff as much as I used to, but I just really appreciate everybody that gave us this opportunity. I honestly thought that we would sell 20,000 tickets in Stillwater and that was it. Just one show and peace and we were out. And you guys gave us, well, it's hopeful, you know, like we can, like I said, we're all like 50 years old now, so we can do this for, you know, our years.
4: That's right, man. That's right. Cody Canada, man. Thank you so much for hanging tonight. I can't wait to catch you at Red Rocks. Might have to head to Lincoln too for the show, yeah. In August. Listeners, stay caught up with Cross Canadian Ragweed at crosscanadianragweed.com. And Cody, it's always fun catching up, man. And hopefully we can do this again soon.
5: Yes, sir. Thank you. And thank you for taking care of my boys and Waves in April.
4: Absolutely, man. Waves in April will be our special guest on Thursday night this week. All right, let's keep it going. Here's a new one for Beartooth. This is called Free. It's Loudwire Nights. Got the

from the Devil's Lettuce Studios. Devil's Lettuce, Senvely Good Greens, and West Seneca. 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

There is no rule. There are no formulas we fit into or anything like that. We just play three songs from the greatest band in the history of rock and roll. I said it, man. I said it. Coming up in Mission Metallica tonight, we'll hear a song from everyone's favorite album, Saint Anger. We'll hear a song from literally everybody's favorite album, the Black Album, right now off of Hardwired to Self-Destruct. This is Moth Into Flame kicking off Mission Metallica on Loudwire Nights.

0: It's Loudwire Nights. You know that one, man. That is Inner Sandman from the Black Album. Before that, we took a swing, man. We went to St. Anger and cranked up Frantic. That wraps up Mission Metallica tonight. If you ever want to help us curate a set list on Mission Metallica, all you got to do is give us a call, 844-205-LOUD, 844-205-5683. And I got to give a shout out to someone who gave us a request to pull out the No Life Till Leather demo to hear some tracks from that. So I'm gonna see if I can crack that open, and we'll get some of those on for a Mission Metallica coming up. Right now, I'm going to take a quick break. When I get back, the latest from Breaking Benjamin. 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
4: 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Right now, though, it's the latest from Breaking Benjamin. 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

Foo Fighters, it's Loud Rock Nights. 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

Shine Down. It's Loudwire Nights. That one is called Searchlight. You'll find that on their new album, 8, which Brent Smith has said is his favorite Shine Down album.

0: Yeah, he recently ranked all of Shinedown's albums 1 to 8, and number one was number 8. Yes, his 8th studio album, man. He thinks that is the best Shinedown album that they have ever released. And so I gotta say, it is pretty badass. It's a massive record, man. Tons of new music. If you haven't spent time with it, I would add that to your to-do list this week. Coming up after this break, I love this one, man. The latest from Dexter and the Moon Rocks.
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Alice in Chains, it's Loud Hour Nights. We're in the final hour of this Tuesday night, man. Always feels good to close the book on another day. Listen, I don't love the show ending because I love hanging out with you, but it does feel nice to just, you know, inch our way closer and closer to the weekend. Coming up in this hour, we'll hear from Falling in Reverse and Everlast. We've got a nightcap featuring some brand new music from Theory of a Dead Man right now off of their new album, Sanctuary. This is Evanescence and Who Will You Follow? It's Loud Hour Nights.

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That is Whitesnake. And my name is Chuck. And man, I just want to let you know, you can reach out to me anytime. 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It can be. But it can come after the show, come before the show, whenever is convenient for you. 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
9: 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It will be here in August. And we got to hang out with Everlast on the show not too long ago, man, and dive into this album, dive into his history with hip hop and rock, and even get into the topic of, you know, politics and music, all of it. 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

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That's the title track to Dogstar's new album, All In Now, which features Keanu Reeves and the band. I mean, he helped us start that band in the early 90s, man. 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
1: Falling in Reverse and Zombified. 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We're nearing the end of the show, but don't worry, man. I've got a very special nightcap ready to go. I'm going to take a quick break. When I get back, we've got the new one from Theory of a Dead Man.
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4: Theory of a Dead Man have a big year in store, man. They've got a mighty tour. Mighty tour. I think it's a mighty tour, man, with Seven Dust and Return to Dust. And we had frontman Tyler Connolly on the show talking all about it. 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Throw those horns up in the air. If you've got a nightcap, raise it up in the air. We've got brand new music from Theory of a Dead Man. This is called Winnebago. It's your nightcap. Cheers to you, man. I'll see you tomorrow night. It's Loudwire Nights. Oh.

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0: with networks like Fox News, CNN, MS Now, and more. Sling is the best way to get the news you care about, which is great for everyone. Well, almost everyone.
1: Where's that dang paper, boy? I need my news outdated and rolled up like a burrito. Finally! Now I can read about what happened forever ago.
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And don't be a rockin' moron. This is 92.9 WBUF. 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Devil'sLettuce.net.

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Lettuce Studios, Devil's Lettuce, Zenvely Good Greens, and West Seneca. 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

Lettuce Studios, Devil's Lettuce, Sinfully Good Greens, and West Seneca. 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

0: 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But also, who has the grossest significant other? 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

0: looks like if 80s sitcom character Alf had found a genie to get him to turn into a real boy.
1: He looks like the kind of a guy who would know every place that has the best hot fudge in town.
2: Yeah. He brews his own beer.
0: Oh, God. And tells everyone.
1: I bet he brags about the low ABV that it has, though. It's like one.
2: Boy.
1: So it doesn't taste that good.
3: So you brewed O'Doul's?
0: More like O'Don'ts.
3: Yeah. It's what beer drinkers drink when they're not drinking beer.
0: Kids are inherently dumb, and they're supposed to be. That's what we're born dumb. You learn as you grow with school and experience. Mentors and parents and siblings and everything else.
2: Yeah,
0: learn good things and bad. But inherently, we're all dumb. Probably later than we think in life, right?
2: Yeah.
0: But if I challenge you to write down, quietly, the dumbest thing you did as a kid, pick one.
2: Okay.
0: And maybe you could work harder and think of other things that were worse. But something's going to pop into your head.
1: Dumb things.
0: Think of what that is. What we're talking about here is, you did what? As a kid, and it starts with a former NFL football coach, Bruce Arians. Coached at Tampa, coached in Arizona, was an offensive coordinator for a lot of teams. Was very good. But he was talking, this had been out there a couple times, and he told the story recently, I believe on the NFL Network, talking about, on ESPN, what he did when he was a kid, because he's got a book out.
4: We were told that as a kid, you drank paint. Not once, but twice.
5: Yes.
4: Would you please share that story?
5: Yeah, I was two or three, allergic to milk. My brother always got a big glass of milk, my older brother. Dad would tell him, make sure you finish that milk so you get big and strong. And I'm like, what am I supposed to do?
4: I want to be big and strong.
5: Oh, yeah. So they're painting the kitchen one time, and I see that paint. Took a big gulp, straight to the hospital, stomach pump. Couldn't have ice cream. Next time was green paint. Oh, that looks like that green ice cream mom had. Back to the hospital.
4: Back to the hospital.
0: Two or three.
5: So all this is.
0: Wow. You have terrible parents.
1: Yeah, I mean, once, once is on you, twice is on them.
5: So all this is because of that lead poison.
4: It's a miracle you're alive drinking paint. Oh, my goodness. All right, that's pretty funny.
6: Water-based or oil-based, it doesn't matter.
4: Back then, it was probably
5: oil-based. Back
4: oil
5: then, based. It was lead in it for sure.
1: Right. I was going to say, I mean, if it's like he's old enough.
0: That guy's no spring chicken.
1: That might have been lead paint.
0: Can you imagine?
1: Wow.
2: I can't even imagine thinking that it would, like, look good.
0: I can't get my kids to try soda because of the fizz, and he's drinking paint.
1: Yeah, well, I mean, if you were two or three and you are, especially if you see pure white paint, I could see how you're like, that must be like milk.
0: It doesn't look unlike a McDonald's shake in a lot of ways, consistency-wise.
1: But yeah, then the second time.
2: The green maybe look, well, no, I doubt that Shamrock shakes were invented back then.
1: No, but I could see how it would look like melted mint ice cream, though.
6: Yeah. Kids are stupid.
2: They are.
0: All right, dumbest thing you did as a kid, 1-800-947-3979. Did anyone drink paint twice? That's the amazing part. You're lucky you're alive after, like they said, after one.
7: Mm-hmm. Yeah.
0: But then you're like, that didn't teach me anything. Give me more.
7: Especially old school paint. Oh, my God.
0: Yeah. Right? Yeah. I wouldn't want the kids to drink current paint. Mm-mm. Much less back then, we're like, hey, what should we do with this arsenic? Put it in the paint. No. That's fine.
2: New current healthy paint.
1: Yeah.
0: Try new healthy
2: paint.
1: Water-based.
2: I smoked tissues.
0: You smoked tissues, Steve.
2: Yeah, I talked about this before, I think.
0: You rolled them up?
2: Yep. Yeah, me and my friend Todd.
0: How old were you? Roughly. Like?
2: Between 10 and 12, probably.
0: Okay.
2: Yeah, we wanted to know what it was
0: like. I can see that happening.
2: We wanted to know what it was like to smoke. And I guess we thought that we had heard from someone that if you just take tissues... And you put like leaves in them or something.
0: What high schooler told you that on a bus?
2: And then roll them up.
1: Of course.
0: So you did put leaves in it.
2: Yeah, we did. We put leaves.
0: Leaves from the yard.
1: Yes. Were they at least dead dry ones or were they green?
2: No, they were dry.
0: Poison ivy.
2: Yeah, so we just rolled them up. And then I remember we were out in the, like, hiding in the trees in his backyard and we lit it. And, yeah, man. Oh, it's,

0: It's so smooth.
1: So you both of you tried to pretend it was awesome.
2: Yep. Yeah. Feel the flavor, man. But like as soon as you put a tissue,
0: I'm a man now.
2: As soon as a tissue touches your wet lips, it just it sticks and like kind of disintegrates.
3: Yeah. And at least use notebook paper or something.
2: No. And I would think, yeah, but we were told tissues, Hot Wings.
1: Did they smoke or did they just catch on fire and you put a burning thing?
2: Yeah, they would catch on fire and so you'd have to try and try and put the fire out.
1: So it just smolder.
2: Yeah.
1: Mm-hmm. It's pretty bad. Did your parents didn't smoke, did they?
2: No, nobody in my family did.
4: You just wanted to be bad.
2: Yeah. Exactly. Yeah. That's why I wanted to smoke because nobody... I wasn't experienced enough with it. I didn't know about it. I wanted to be the outlier, the rebel.
3: Yeah, you were just curious.
1: Sure. Hot Wings, what about you?
3: I've told mine on the air, too. God, I mean, we did a lot of really stupid things that could have injured us or ruined things. But the time I got the luckiest, and it makes me sad because I wasn't two or three. I was like 13 or 14, probably. And we were pyros, like many kids of our era.
2: Amen, brother.
3: And so we were always lighting things on fire. And I was totally alone. And one day, for some dumb reason, I got a wild hair. I think I had been mowing the lawn or something. There's a gas can. And I put about a half an inch of gasoline in the bottom of a Pepsi bottle. Now, this wasn't a plastic 2 liter. This was a glass bottle.
4: Oh.
3: And I thought, I wonder what'll happen when I drop this match into there. I'm thinking... And dumbass, I think my brain was, I'll put it in while I'm leaning backward. But because I'm me, I like leaned over and dropped it in while my face was over it.
2: Oh.
3: And thank God the bottle didn't explode, but a geyser of flame shot out, singed my eyebrows, singed the front of my hair. And 1 second later, I thought, that was so stupid.
2: Mm-hmm.
3: That, you know, that immediate. What the hell was is wrong with me?
1: Man, I was not a firebug kid. Oh, I really missed out.
3: Oh, God, we burned stuff. We burned stuff. Everything that could be burnt, we tried to burn.
2: It's so much fun.
1: We would have, I guess part of it is we would have bonfires because we, you know, it, we had the farm. And so, and we had this willow tree that was constantly dropping things. So there'd be just literally a truckload of like leftover willow sticks and leaves and everything else. So we'd put that in a pile and just burn that. So I would do it, but my dad would be there. So it was supervised. You guys had to make your own fires.
3: No, yeah, we didn't have bonfires in the backyard, but we had a fireplace. And I think by the time I was five or six, I was the one building the fires. Like with their sewer, like they knew I would say, can I build a fire? And they'd say, sure. And so I do that in the house. But, yeah, I loved fire outside of the house, too. So tufts of grass. We accidentally lit the train trestle on fire because we were messing around and we got it out. But, yeah.
1: 1-800-947-3979. You did what as a kid? Ooh, Savannah from Nashville. I licked an electric fence back to back twice. My sister tricked me for Halloween candy and I was four, so I was tiny. It shocked me off my feet and I still never got the candy.
4: What was up with kids want to touch electric fences?
1: Well, she got tricked into it. Like, hey, you want some candy?
3: Yeah. If you do that, I'll give you Three Musketeers full of nougat.
4: My older brothers did stuff when we were like really young. They played pranks on us. And so they would do stupid stuff, but in turn, they were making us do stupid stuff to get snacks. Like, we lived in Fayetteville, Georgia one time, and every day we'd come home from the bus and they were supposed to be babysitting us, but they'd lock us out of the house and leave a note on the door that said, and I don't even know if I could read at the time, to be totally honest with you, but my brother Kyle would take the lead and be like, all right, in order to get our snack for the day and to be let inside, we've got to do the chicken dance in the front yard for 15 minutes.
1: 15 minutes?
4: Craig runs in circles around the, you know, whatever this bush is, and Kelly, you've got to scream. And I was like, all right, bah! And my brother Kyle would be doing the chicken dance, and Craig would be running around like crazy in a neighborhood with military families, and my brothers would be in the backyard throwing little Debbies over the roof at us. So stupid. It's so stupid. And we fell for it every day.
1: Every day.
4: For years.
2: I mean, you know, if you want a little Debbie.
4: Sometimes it
2: you're
4: like
2: going to do that.
1: If you're at a wedding and the chicken dance comes on, does Craig start crying?
4: Craig starts running in circles.
3: He just starts looking around for little Debbie. I'm sure.
2: Mouth open.
1: I'm so hungry.
3: Yeah, at least you guys didn't get injured and there was a reward from it. Like, I just blew up my face for fun.

0: I was just out there looking like a public idiot. Story of my life.
1: This text from the 269. Growing up on a farm when I was about five, my friends and I were out in the front yard, and we noticed a gravity wagon. Free beer will tell you what this is, full of potash. Now, if you don't know what that is a wagon where it's sloped. So it's a big rectangle at the top, and then it slopes down to a door on one side. And it's called a gravity wagon because gravity gets all the grain out. It doesn't have to be lifted up when it gets to the elevator, the grain elevator.
2: Yep.
1: And we had a couple of them growing up, and they were fun to play in because you open the door and you slide out. Well, he said this one was filled with potash, which is light and fluffy on top. So I thought it'd be fun to jump in on the top and then go through the discharge door. We're 5 years old, and my friends would let me out. It worked. It was great. But when my mom came out, all the potash was gravitying out of the bottom.
2: Oh.
1: The ass chewing I received was one of the worst ever.
3: Gravitying.
2: Oh, boy. Yeah.
1: That would be bad. Like, you just don't think, oh, all this potash is going to be out on the ground now. Right. But think of the fun I'll have.
3: Yeah, mom will surely understand.
0: Did y'all ever try and, like, terrify your parents? Because that was something I loved to do one time, and then I never did it again. But I was playing in a ditch in Alabama, and I don't remember my friend's name, but we were just in the mud, and I was like, we should start screaming. Yamika, that was her name. I said, we should start screaming and make my dad think that we're in trouble. And so we were like, help, help,
2: oh, boy.
0: Help. And my dad came running, and he was like, what's wrong? And I was like, gotcha. And he's like, that is not funny.
1: I did that one time. At the boy who cried wolf. Ass whooping.
2: Yep.
1: Oh, man.
2: Yeah.
1: I don't think I ever got one like that any other time.
0: Yeah, I got that visual look of, I would like to strangle you right now. And I knew this is not a funny joke.
1: Oh, my God. This is good. Robert in Nashville. Robert, what did you do?
4: Well, so we were playing a game called Pac-Man in gym class. And it was like my favorite game ever, where you got the basketball lines, whatever, running around. And if you get touched, you got to sit on the line, you know, one person's Pac-Man.
1: Okay.
4: Well, something happened and I got in trouble and they set me on the wall, which pissed me off because now I'm on the wall watching everybody play my favorite game.
1: Right.
4: Yep, so I was like, I'll show them. So I took the zipper from my jacket and I shoved it in the wall outlet. And
1: oh, no.
3: Well, you showed them.
4: God. Well, I did because they immediately killed all the power to the gym and like half the school. And while I'm sitting in the principal's office, I look down and my zipper had been down at the bottom, you know, so I could actually reach it into the wall outlet. Well, as I'm sitting in the principal's office, my zipper was all the way at the top and it was welded. I had to pull the jacket off over my head.
1: Wow. That's awesome. What kind of trouble does one get in for shutting down power to the whole school and nearly killing yourself?
4: I got sent home for 3 days.
1: Okay. I was going to say, that seems like an out-of-school suspension to me. Robert, thank you.
2: Oh, my God.
1: Holy cow. I'll show them. That's a dangerous line for kids to say in their head or out loud. I'll show them.
3: Yeah.
1: Actually, it's not great for adults either. Trying to think of a lot of successful times adults have said, I'll show them. That's a statement that's said right after a bad decision has been made.
0: It's another great topic. When did you say, I'll show you? Yes. And then you really just showed yourself right out the door.
1: Yeah, right?
2: Yeah.
1: All right. Maitland will tell us the dumbest thing she did when she was a kid. I don't know what it is, but I have high expectations. And more of yours. 1-800-947-3979. Back in a minute. It is the Free Beer and Hot Wings Show. As Blink-182 says, work sucks. I know. Your music at work doesn't have to suck, though. Buffalo's Real Rock starts at 10 on 92.9 WBU.
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3: Remember when Steve said this?
4: That blows my mind that you were 29 when we met, because it's going to sound mean, but I've always looked at you as being really old.
0: How would that sound mean? I was Maitland's age. Do you think Maitland's really old?
4: No.
0: She's a child.
4: I mean, I guess the first time I met Maitland, she probably...

0: He wasn't wearing, like, sensible Dockers and tucked in.
1: I did not show up at a parade wearing Dockers.
2: They let us wear jeans to that.
3: You can catch up on the podcast anytime if you're a fancy idiot. 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
2: You did what as a kid? That's what we're asking. 1-800-947-3979. I love that we've advanced to the point, we've been on the air long enough, that we're able to start getting videos from people saying, this is what I did. We got this. I got an email from somebody that said, this is what we did. It's safe for work. But yeah, we were really stupid. And we did lots of stuff like this. And then it's a link to a YouTube video and it just says, shooting stuff up north.
4: Okay.
2: Yeah. I see a burning can with some sort of accelerant. And then they're standing, in my opinion, way too close before they shoot at the can and it explodes. And burning fluid goes all over the little forest ground. Boy. It's really green, so no forest fire. But yeah, it wasn't working out great.
4: No.
2: Love it. 1-800-947-3979. What is the dumbest thing you did when you were a kid? You got to pick one. Maitland, do you have one? Dumbest thing you did as a kid?
5: Yeah, I was at a birthday party, and all the other little girls at this party all did gymnastics together.
2: Mm-hmm.
5: And so they were doing, I don't even know what it was, like just spinning over these little bars, and then they were dismounting just fine.
2: Mm.
5: And me, never doing gymnastics in my life, I was like, I can do that from the highest rung because I'm so cool.
0: Oh, dang.
5: And so I got flipped over, but then couldn't figure out how to get down. And so I was reaching my arm out because there was two ladies standing there who were, looking back even still, I'm like, what a bitch. Like, didn't even help me. I was reaching my arm out.
2: Not great adult supervision.
5: No, I was reaching my arm out. I was like, help me, help me. And they just kept chit-chatting, not even looking, until I fell to the ground right on my shoulder and started screaming.
2: Did it dislocate or break?
5: I broke my humerus.
2: Oh, wow. Nice. Thanks, ladies.
5: Yeah.
2: And this was at somebody else's house?
5: Yeah, it was at like one of my little cousin's birthday parties or something.
2: And that happens now. You better be worried about a lawsuit from some parents.
5: Boy. Yeah. My mom ran over and she said, she was like, did you ask these ladies for help? And I was like, yeah. And she's kind of shot them a look, and then we went to the hospital.
4: Yeah, they were enjoying wine o'clock, sounds like.
5: Yes.
2: They're lucky your parents weren't lawsuit people.
5: Yeah, no.
2: I mean, not that everybody should sue over everything, but that sounds pretty neglectful, especially when the girl asked for help.
5: A little bit. But then the hospital, too, at first just said that I had bruised the muscle. So I went to school the next day, everything, and it hurt so bad. And then by the time I got home from school, the hospital called and they were like, so we took another look and yeah, it's broken.
2: Oh, jeez.
1: Bummer.
2: Oop, that sounds terrible. 1-800-947-3979. When we were 12, we soaked our friend in ketchup and then had him lay in the street as we flagged down cars and begged for help.
4: Oh, man.
2: Then when they'd stop, he'd pop up and we would horse laugh in their face. Surprisingly, it didn't take that long for someone to call the cops.
0: Yeah.
2: Because
0: they wanted the cops to see how hilarious you were.
2: We inevitably flagged down the cop, thought this will be funny. All but one of us ran. The kid who didn't snitch us out and told the cop where we were hiding. This wasn't the last time that kid snitched us out for doing dumb stuff either. Now, the question is, are you still pissed at him or do you look back at it and go, yeah, he's probably.
4: Yeah, he's trying to keep you alive, probably. Just didn't want to get in trouble. I don't blame him.
2: I think the dumbest thing we did is me and my friends, Scott and Troy, brothers, we thought we found a small boat in their dad's shed. And we said, you know what? It's summer. It's time for a Huckleberry Finn type adventure. So we put that boat in a toy wagon, hooked it to our bikes, and drove it or rode it about a half mile, and then carried it through the field to the creek that ran behind our house.
0: Okay.
2: And went to an area that I expertly, in my mind, referred to as very boat launch-like.
4: Yes. Uh-huh.
2: You know, like at age 11, I had a lot of rich boating experience.
4: Yeah, yeah, in creeks. Uh-huh.
2: Now, this boat was about 5 feet long, had a window in the bottom, and we argued about who was going to go in it.
1: Yeah, hold on. I

0: A window in the bottom of the boat. Okay. Mm-hmm.
1: Yeah. And we thought all three of us could get in. We debated its buoyancy. Didn't know that word then, but we debated whether it would stay afloat with three people. So we decided to try two. And me and Troy got in the lightest. And Scott gave us a good shove off the boat launch like spot. And we went about, I don't know, 0 feet before water started leaking in through the window and the whole thing sank. A, we were too heavy for that small of a boat. B, it wasn't a boat. It was only one time I mentioned this on the air a few years ago where I realized I don't think that was a boat at all. It was like a fender from a tractor and the window was so you could see the equipment you're using.
0: So you tried
1: it was just boat shaped.
0: You tried to go.
2: It's a pickup truck.

0: already thought we were going to get in trouble for stealing a boat. And then when it didn't work, we're like, we don't want him to know how stupid we were.
1: We stole his window fender.
0: This one, I'm not exactly proud of this, but when I was very little, I somehow got into my parents' nightstand or dresser and ate an entire tube of whatever medical ointment or whatever it was that was in there.
2: Oh, it was KY jelly.
0: I still don't know what it was, and I haven't asked my parents because I'm scared to know.
2: Yeah, of course it was strawberry lube. You gross person. Yuck. What kind of jelly did you guys keep in your dresser? Into your nightstand? Because I ate it.
0: Hey, guys. Tyler from Superior, Wisconsin. When I was 10, my friend and I got picked up by the cops because we took somebody's truck and drove it to the local racetrack to put in some hot laps.
3: So you stole a vehicle.
2: You stole a vehicle and went racing with it. That's a hell of a joyride there.
0: Bold move at around 10.
4: This one, I posted this on social media at FBHW show if you want to follow along. From Teresa, I jumped off the roof with my Barbie umbrella thinking I could fly like Mary Poppins.
2: Oh,
4: it was
2: boy.
4: An epic fail.
2: I think a lot of kids got injured that way.
0: I bet.
2: Yeah.
0: Absolutely.
2: Yeah.
0: This person sent a YouTube video. I don't know. I'm not going to click on it, but we had a friend that we talked into launching fireworks out of his butt. See, that's the kind of videos we're talking about now.
2: Yep.
0: This text, if it wasn't a boat, why would you say it was boat shaped? Because we thought it was a boat. And it wasn't.
2: Yeah. I mean, things could be boat shaped without being a boat.
4: Yeah. Imagination. Back off.
0: Yeah.
4: I like this one too. Ryan said, Michelle said, my brother and I played gas station and filled the tank of our mom's car with a garden hose.
2: Oh, no. Well, that's total.
4: Man, yeah, there are a lot of people. This one from Ryan. I jumped off the roof of my house just for fun. It was 20 feet and I was 10 years old. Didn't end well. Gary, thinking I could parachute with a garbage bag off the top of the TV, tried taking paper plates to my arms to try and jump and fly. It didn't work.
0: Mm-hmm. I bet a lot of parents now could call in with, what did you catch your kids preparing to do that makes you shudder when you think about
2: it? Oh, my gosh.
0: Stuff like that.
2: Well, yeah, we saw so much stuff. I mean, we were influenced by nothing but Looney Tunes cartoons and Tom and Jerry and all the other idiotic things that were on television or Gilligan's Island. Who cares? All of it was bad.
4: You're young enough to wonder, how do you stand on top of a TV? Because we're all as thin as manila paper to now.
0: Yeah. Used to be furniture.
4: Yeah, they used to be very heavy and very thick and big.
2: Yeah, yeah.
0: Yeah, it's a great point,
2: if you're under the age of 20, you don't understand.
4: Yeah.
0: Okay, this one might be the all-time champion. Probably not, because there's a lot of people listening and we were all dumb kids. My brother and I used to soak tennis balls in WD-40. Okay. Light them and then hit them with golf clubs at the nursing home behind our house. It looked like a siege attack on a castle. I want to do that.
3: Home.
0: I don't want to hit it at a nursing home, but the rest of that I want to do. They must have been decent golfers, because if I were hitting them, they'd go everywhere. I would burn down everything.
2: Yeah.
0: Bad news.
2: Wow.
4: This one's good. Leanne used my dad's rare collector coins to pay for ice cream from the ice cream truck.
2: Oh, man.
0: Okay, this one's weird. I was playing Power Rangers at a friend's house, and we were about 6. My friend said, I have Phoenix powers, and he was going to lift me up and carry me. But instead, he just started running at me as fast as he could, bowled me over into his dresser and split my scalp. I had to get 12 staples. We were so scared that we'd get in trouble and something bad would happen that I just said I fell off the bed.
2: Yeah.
0: Like something bad already did happen.
2: Yeah.
0: You got 12 staples, my man.
2: Yeah, sometimes you want to protect your friends.
0: More on the way. It is the Free Beer Not Wig Show.
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9: Normally, it's you guys who tell me about new shows to watch. In 99 out of 100 times. But this one's coming from other people. And it's a documentary.
10: Okay.
9: Tell me if I have you hooked when I tell you it's a documentary about bowling.
10: Yes, I would watch that.
9: Really? I didn't expect that. Yeah. Okay, that was easy. All right, next segment.
11: I feel like I'd watch a documentary on nearly anything.
9: This is about the life of pro bowlers. And they're going on the road with some bowlers. Already, we asked in the last segment, we said we're going to talk about the strangest things you've watched that would, you know, that are a documentary that there's no way. In this text, I watched a 45-minute mini documentary on YouTube about Rick Dees, the DJ's song, Disco Duck. 45 minutes seems like 38 minutes too long.
11: I saw that pop up, actually.
9: All right.
11: That was in my feed, too. And I was like, oh, I should bookmark that and come back to it.
9: This is the trailer for the bowling documentary.
11: I think it's called Born to Bowl.
9: Born to Bowl.
12: Sorry, I'm doing a documentary with these guys. Let me put you on hold.
9: Holding his trophy.
12: Just love doing that.
9: Like a phone.
12: I just love doing that.
13: Life is a little different as a pro bowler.
14: I travel with a fridge because I can't eat casino food for a month.
9: Okay, he's carrying, like, it's a mini fridge, but it's a big mini fridge.
10: It is.
9: Like, bigger than the one you'd typically have in a hotel.
11: It's one of those apartment style.
9: Yeah.

0: So what, does he keep it stocked and then, like, he goes out and puts it in a van and plugs it back in, or
1: maybe
0: what? I mean, because otherwise it seems like you could just buy food and put it in the hotel mini fridge.
2: Yeah, unless he's staying at such crummy hotels, most of them don't have fridges.
3: I think that's the case.
4: Yeah, well, a lot of casino hotels don't have refrigerators because they want you to go back out on the floor.
2: You're right. Yeah, that's exactly what it is.
0: That's true.
5: Bowling is such a unique sport.
6: Who do you think you are? I am.
2: No, there's the rebel.
6: All you haters, y'all didn't think this would happen again, did you?
7: This is my first CBS season.
8: You guys are the most competitive people.
9: I guess I'm the Bob Ross of bowling.
10: You gotta pick the hair out.
11: I just started doing the stretches.
6: Breathe in, now breathe out.
2: It's amazing because these are professional athletes.
0: Yeah.
2: It makes me gag to say it because, I mean, that guy's doing stretches and I'm actually in better shape than him, which is not a compliment for an athlete.
12: I was kind of born into bowling.
13: To win a U.S. Open trophy was so emotional. There's actually a tear still on it.
14: Uh-oh.
4: Well, there goes the foot.
2: Look at his little daughter.
7: Bowling is a crazy job.
15: It takes not a super sane person.
16: We're away from our families for 2 straight months.
17: These guys aren't paid salaries. PBA only pays prize money.
18: Dollar.
17: They're trying to just make a living.
19: I got some W-2s.
20: Too bad the money didn't equal the W-2s.
21: The pressure.
22: It's make or break.
23: God.
24: I'm going to apologize now.
25: There's only one greatest of all time.
26: Shove your camera up your ass.
27: I'm moving.
28: That moment.
2: This looks great, doesn't it?
3: Yeah. Well, I mean, you know that the soundtrack is a freaking banger.
0: Yeah, clearly already. I mean,
2: did you expect to have a documentary about bowling backed by Limp Bizkit today?
3: Well, if they don't also have AC/DC or Big Balls AC/DC, I mean, they're missing a huge opportunity.
26: Shove your camera up your ass.
27: I'm moving.
28: That moment is what we live for.
27: One more for the win.
28: Bowling.
27: Okay.
28: This is my house,
27: baby.
28: He's gonna get punched in the face.
2: Okay. It's narrated like it's HBO Sports that, or it's airing on HBO, and they use their same voiceover they used to use for like HBO's sports documentaries. Liev Schreiber, the actor, when they would do their many documentaries. So it's gonna have that same feel to it. I think it's going to be pretty good.
3: It looks good.
4: It looks really good.
2: Kelly, you've watched more documentaries than most people I know.
4: Yeah.
2: What's the dumbest topic you've watched?
4: The dumbest topic? Oh, man. I recently watched the one of those people who lived in the mall.
2: Oh, yeah. Was that good?
0: Yeah.
4: I mean...
2: Do we know the whole story by watching the trailer?
4: You watch the trailer, you get the gist of it, and... It was, to me, documentaries have lost a little bit of their spark, especially because they just need to be edited down so severely. This could have been a 30 for 30 about how you lived in a mall.
0: Mm-hmm. 100%. I watched it, too. I agree. It was like, they get so into the weeds on, like, their art background and everything. You go, I don't care. I just want to see more of their mall house.
4: Cool. You're eclectic. I get it. Yeah. Like, you went to art school.
2: We assumed you were eclectic because you lived in a mall with other artists.
4: Right. Look at what you're wearing. I get it. The Mermaids one, I watched that and then fully believed in mermaids until the end.
2: Do you think you could watch this and get into professional bowling and be like, I'll watch it on TV the next time I have a chance?
4: Oh, that's a stretch.
2: Would
4: I go see it live, though? Absolutely, I would.
2: I bet it'd be fun.
4: I like sports live more than on TV in general.
2: I think that's probably a big beer bash.
3: Yeah.
4: Would it make
3: I mean, you saw the crowd. Like, the crowd had... They were holding up, like, cardboard cutout heads of the dude that had the big big fluffy hair.
4: Mm-hmm.
3: And they were going nuts every time somebody got a strike.
2: The Pro Tour stops in town sometimes.
4: Yeah.
3: Does it?
2: That'd be kind of fun.
4: I think Tiger King was a really stupid documentary too, but everybody loved it.
2: Oh my God.
3: Yeah.
2: Cause that one was one of those rare ones that just brought you to a world you didn't know existed before that.
0: Mm-hmm. Well, and that hit at a great time of boredom.
4: Yes, absolutely. So,
3: was that during COVID?
2: Yeah, right at the beginning. Okay. Chimp Love was the same way, mm-hmm. which I think might've been the same producers.
4: Yeah.
2: Where you're like, I didn't know this was a thing and it's a whole world.
3: Remember when Making a Murderer hit? I remember that it was like right around Christmas time.
2: It was.
3: Because I remember we were on vacation and all of us, that's all we were doing was just texting back and forth like, oh my God, what episode are you on? This is amazing.
2: My son was too little for, he was at the

0: at age where I couldn't watch it when he was around because it was just old enough to pay attention to some of the themes. I set my work alarm at 3:30 to watch episodes of Making a Murderer before he woke up.
1: Mm-hmm. Yeah, I remember we were in New Jersey for Christmas. It was just me and my wife at that time. We didn't have kids yet. And I remember sitting in my mom's house. It was like a rainy or snowy day. And we're like, oh, let's check out Making a Murderer.
0: Yeah.
1: And we watched the first 6 episodes until like 3 in the morning. And we were all just glued to the TV. And then all of us said, okay, we're waking up at 8 o'clock, having a quick breakfast, and we're getting right back to this.
2: Mm-hmm. I remember the Fire Festival documentary.
1: Yeah,
2: and then what really made it stupid is the second one.
1: Mm-hmm.
2: That was
1: mm-hmm.
2: the same, but a little different.
1: Yeah.
2: That was really stupid.
3: Do you guys remember the one? It wasn't stupid by any means. It sounded stupid until you got into it. That Don't F with Cats.
2: Yes.
1: No, I don't remember
3: that. That was the one where people were finding videos on like the dark web of people abusing cats, I think it was.
1: Okay.
3: And then it turned into this whole crazy thing where dude was, and then I think people were dying too or something.
0: Well,
3: and
0: that's what that was about.
3: You found out that it was all interconnected, and the dude behind it was also super into, what's the Sharon Stone movie where she flashes her vest?
0: Basic Instinct.
3: Yeah.
0: Mm.
3: He was like super into that for whatever reason.
4: Well, that's a cat.
3: I'll have to rewatch that, because
0: one of the first I ever saw.
4: Yeah.
3: I remember it just getting crazier and crazier and crazier, but it was all of these people who were just so upset at these cats being mistreated, and then they unraveled this whole thing.
0: I'm not going to lie. I thought that was a documentary about cats murdering other animals when they're out hunting.
3: No.
0: I thought it was about house cats and their hunting prowess.
3: I think it's still on Netflix. Don't F with Cats.
2: The other one that I thought everybody loved was Super Size Me. You were just watching a guy eat.
0: Yeah.
2: It was just mukbang the whole time.
1: That was an early one, though. I mean, that's 20 years old at this point, probably.
0: Yeah.
1: But so that was...
0: He's gone now.
1: Yeah.
0: Morgan Spurlock.
1: Right. But that was pretty revolutionary for its time, I think, that documentary.
3: Blackfish,
1: yeah, about
3: SeaWorld.
1: That
3: one, I feel like, was one that you couldn't mention a documentary without somebody being like, oh my gosh, have you seen Blackfish?
1: Mm-hmm.
4: Yeah, I can't watch. I don't enjoy documentaries like that. They all bum me out. Like, all I want to do is watch music documentaries. Like, I watch like the Get Back sessions of the Beatles, and now there's a new one with Paul McCartney called Man on the Run. There was an awesome one about Muscle Shoals and like all the, you know, soul music and everything. And like, I'm like, we were like, the making of Rush was like, that was an amazing documentary. Yeah. That was really interesting. Like, those to me, they don't bum me out. They don't make me feel like, oh, I guess I should do something. Mm-hmm. I feel like I should help, but I don't want
1: to. Who can I send money to?
4: And that makes me sad too. So, yeah.
1: Ooh, what was the one
0: somebody
1: about?
0: Said Hulu had a documentary about a mall in Jasper, Alabama. I'm interested in that just because it seems like that's impossible to make. Like, what's special about this mall?
1: What was the documentary about the woman who referred to herself as Mother Earth? Was it just called Mother Earth? Remember she did all that colloidal silver stuff?
2: She turned blue.
1: Yeah.
4: Yeah, that was going one, around for
1: oh,
4: a while.
1: Oh, that one was crazy.
3: I think it was Mother God.
1: Mother God, yeah.
0: The oddest one I've watched is Tickled, I think was what it was called.
3: Oh, that one. Ugh.
0: About these underground
4: creeps.
0: Yeah.
4: I mean, kind of.
0: Where they... People get tickled for money, right?
3: Mm-hmm.
0: But it ends up being far weirder.
1: So is it like torture?
0: I think for some people it is. And for other people it's...
4: Wasn't it like a turn-on thing though? Like,
0: it
4: like
0: always,
4: they were kind of...
1: Like a kink.
0: It kind of felt like
4: kink.
0: It.
4: Yeah, they're getting off.
0: That one's worth watching. It's weird though.
2: Mm.
0: It's going to make you feel the way Maitland sounded.
2: It just felt icky the whole time.
0: Yeah.
2: The other one I remember watching and being like, this is so dumb, was Twin Flame. I came in here and I was like, how? But I felt like the people who were conned by them were the stupid ones. That's where with documentaries, I think to myself, yeah, this is really stupid. But at the same time, I'm so intrigued. Like Tiger King. Like, this is so redneck and stupid and ridiculous, but I couldn't turn away. The Twin Flame thing, they were like selling.
1: It was basically a dating. They had like a dating website.
2: Yeah, but they forced people to be.
1: Yeah, there. And they were promising that you would find like your soulmate, but they refer to them as their twin flame.
2: Yeah. And I remember being like, God, these people are stupid. I can't stop watching this.
1: Yeah.

0: But yeah, if you told me, hey, do you want to watch a documentary about people who think they found their twin flame? I'd be like, that sounds so stupid. Mm-hmm.
1: That's
2: for
1: sure.
2: That one was, yeah, that one was kind of crazy.
1: Mm-hmm. Let's see. A couple people have watched the bowling one. There's one about a comedian named the Amazing Jonathan.
3: Oh my God, I saw him. He was so
1: years ago.
3: Crazy.
1: He did magic and he was a comedian. And he was really wild. But the documentary is about some guy. He was Amazing Jonathan was told, your heart's going to give out. You're going to die. You need to just basically wait for it to happen. And he didn't want to quit working.
2: Big dude.
1: And no, but has lived a not a hard life, but he didn't leave any gas on the tank, so to speak. And it ends up being a documentary of this big fan who ends up like going on the road with him. And it's kind of fascinating because it's a little bit about death. It's a little bit about pride and legacy and passion. But it's also sad because you can't help but look at it and go, he's alone except for this guy who was kind of almost a sycophant for his act. You know what I mean?
2: Like he doesn't have people who truly love him or know him for who he is.
1: Oh, if you're a wrestling fan or if you're not, honestly, Beyond the Mat is one of the best documentaries ever.
2: This person said it's a super hard watch, and that is true.
1: Yeah. Just because, I mean, and there's several parts. Jake the Snake just falling apart.
2: Yep.
1: And looking like it was awful. Mankind's farewell match where his wife and kids are there and his kids are crying in the front row because daddy's getting his head stapled to things. Like that was a little too real.
2: Yeah.
1: From the O'Reilly Auto Parts Studios, the professional parts people. I know we were just talking docs, but my wife and I watched 2/3 of one last night that, twists and turns, baby. New recommendation incoming next. 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
3: Very close. 48 for one of each state when he was created.
4: Oh! That's a creepy looking puppet, by the way.
5: Oh yeah. I can't believe that entertained children. Who is the guy that hung out with Howdy Doody, the grown man? Buffalo Bob and Clarabelle?
4: Mm-hmm. Clarabelle the clown?
5: Is there anything about that show that wasn't gross?
6: Is there anything about it you don't know?
7: You do have a large amount of Howdy Doody knowledge.
5: I don't understand how that's in there. I'm with you.
4: Where does this come from?
5: I don't know.
4: I'm looking at like the immediate pop-ups on the internet. You're pulling straight from the brain, dude. You know what, though?
8: It fits.
4: It makes sense.

0: 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Later this hour, what's the landmark thing or place you need to go that you know is dumb? I have a friend from high school that a lot of other friends that still live in the area and is kind of a friend of, well, we were friends, but we haven't seen each other in a billion years. But they're on one of our other friends in common referred to it as a pilgrimage. And they're making fun of it too. I will tell you where they're going. They are going on a flight alone to visit one thing they've always wanted to see.
1: Okay.
0: And you will make fun of it, just like everyone else who hears it.
2: Talking like kitschy roadside attraction type thing?
0: Kind of. I actually think a little worse.
2: Okay.
0: All right. Certainly on the same par. I'm Freebeer, one of the hosts, and we do this maybe sometimes more than others, but we're on a documentary kick at our house. But after watching Maternal Instincts the other day, we needed something a little lighter.
1: Okay.
0: Which almost every documentary is a little lighter than that. It's really good, but this one, not much lighter, but it's a mystery. It's on HBO Max. It's called Rocky Mountain Mortician Murder.
1: Ooh. Oh, wow.
0: And it's like watching Clue, the movie, but in real life. Because okay. It basically starts with suspect number one, suspect number two, three, four. We did this like four times. Oh, my God, another new character? But they're not characters. They're humans.
2: And every one of them you're convinced did it?
0: Strong case can be made for everyone involved. Yes. It's about a small town in Colorado where an old mortician was found dead. And it's the mystery involving it. And
3: Is that where the two friends pull up to the gate? The gate's closed.
0: Yeah.
3: And they're like, well, normally this gate ain't closed. We'll just go home.
0: Yeah, they were going to meet him for lunch, but they they're like, well, we called him.
3: You guys saw that.
0: That sounds like one. After I watched it a while, I went, I wonder if Kelly saw this and mentioned it, because this is a Kelly.
2: Of course,
0: Kelly
2: doc.
3: Yeah.
0: I can't find one that Kelly hasn't seen.
3: Yeah. But the thing is I fall asleep a lot.
0: You do?
3: So I'm like, I can't remember how it ends.
0: I haven't watched the end yet.
3: Okay.
0: But we're two episodes in and every time you're like, I got this figured out. Boom. Here comes some other lunatic into the ring. That's fun.
2: What was it called again? Rocky Mountain?
0: Rocky Mountain Mortician Murder.
2: All right. Tommy, add it to the list.
0: Right?
1: Okay.
2: Good morning, I'm Steve.

0: And I think we can all agree that the worst thing ever is being woken up, right?
1: Like ever. Like worse than like
2: in any way.
0: Worse than anything else.
1: Car wreck leading to paralysis?
0: Nope. This like, woken up is worse.
1: Oh, okay. So like if you get in a car wreck and there's a steel rod sticking through your chest and you can't breathe, you're like, well, thank God nobody woke me up.
0: Yeah. The science and modern medicine will fix you.
1: Yeah.
0: It'll be good. So I think that what are some of the worst ways to be woken up? Because I had two of them happen simultaneously last night.
3: The sound of your pet about to throw up.
0: Oh, the barf noise. Yeah.
3: Or a child who's just walked in being like, I threw up.
1: Or when you're like, that one's real bad.
4: Yeah. Or Home Alone and a door sounding like it's opening or something that wakes you up. Scary.
5: Yeah.
3: Gunshots.
5: Gunshots would be bad. For me, one of the worst ones was when my son was young, Grayson. And he was just standing next to the bed, as kids do.
0: Oh, they're creeps.
5: And
0: they're
5: say nothing.
0: Creeps.
5: And you open an eye, and there's a face 1 foot from yours. That's the worst.
0: Yeah.
5: Like, I made him cry because I screamed. I'll never forget that moment.
0: I think I made one of my children cry last night, too.
5: Yeah.
0: Because Evelyn was having a rough night. We had put her to bed, and she came out, like, two or three times, like, oh, I can't sleep. Oh, I'm scared. Blah, blah, blah. So we just kept putting her back to bed. And she'll do that every now and then. So it's not completely out of the ordinary. But I had gone to bed, and she came upstairs. So I'm fast asleep. And then I just feel...
1: On your sternum?
0: Her like, tapping on my sternum.
5: She was knocking on your chest?
0: Yeah. And I woke up, and I was like, what? You know, that thing that you do wake up.
1: I'm surprised you didn't start dreaming you were getting CPR.
0: And I hear her say something like, I'm afraid or I'm scared. But I think in the shock of me waking up so quickly, I probably tensed up and I gave myself the worst Charlie horse world.
5: Oh, no. So you got scared and then hurt?
0: Yes. See, I told you it was the worst thing to ever happen ever.
5: Yeah, that's a bad
0: way. Being woken up. So then I'm grabbing my leg and writhing in pain like, ah! Yeah. And she ran out of the room.
1: Yeah. Oh, she's scarred forever.
0: Yes.
5: Yeah. Yeah.
1: Next time she wakes up scared, she's going to have to lay in her bed and decide if it's worth the gamble of trying to wake up mom and dad.
0: Uh-huh.
1: I guess you taught her.
0: This, of course, woke Annette up, and she's like, what is going on? And I was like, Ella's here. I got a Charlie horse. She's just like, I'll figure it out, and got out of bed and put Evelyn back to bed. Like, oh, why does this happen? My leg still hurts, though.
1: It's that crazy. Really lingers sometimes.
0: Yeah, those,
5: when they tighten up like that.
0: Yeah. I was like the whole way into work, I'm just trying to like stretch my leg and do hamstring stretches and everything. It's the worst.
4: Good morning. I'm Kelly. People who can walk around blissfully unaware are like just a special kind of human to me because I can't do that.
5: They're the worst. Mm-hmm.
4: Yeah, they're the worst.
1: Honestly.
4: And at the same time, I admire it so much.
3: Oh, I want to be him so bad.
4: Me too. I'm like, what is that like to just not have any clue? Because I am so hyper aware that I'm kind of like dodging to make sure that, hey, you'll be okay when I walk by. And hey, if I'm going into this space, like I'm not going to like bump into anybody or whatever. I don't know what was going on with me yesterday, but I was one of those fools. I was bumping into everybody. I didn't know a damn thing that was going on. I, at one point, had to go pick up something from the store. I ran into the same guy three times, and I finally had to look at him and be like, I swear to God, I'm not doing this on purpose. I was so tired.
1: Like, literally like bumped into them.
4: Oh, yeah, and it was, I was in a bigger store, so as soon as you walk at the end of the aisle, you always have that, like, oh, this could happen. But also, it was noon. Not even. And I like nobody's in this store, but I keep running into the same guy and he don't work there. We just ended up at the same points. And then I had to ask people three different times, like, where is this thing I'm looking for? And they pointed me to the aisle. I'm looking in the aisle. This guy I ask him, he tells me, and I'm like, you got to lead me right to it. And he goes, it's at the end. And I'm like, I'm at the end. And then thankfully another worker walks by and I'm like, where are these? And she goes, right there. And it was I just turned my head like a foot and it was there. And I don't know what was happening. And then I walk outside and I'm like, what is happening with the weather? And it was hailing.
1: Mm-hmm. Hailing.
0: Oh,
4: I was unaware of everything going on around me yesterday. I had to sit in my car for a second and was like, do I just need to take a nap right here? Do I just, and then wake up and maybe I'll be back to my normal self. But I got to feel that feeling for about 20 minutes yesterday. It was so discombobulating.
1: But the problem is you knew you were experiencing it.
4: Yeah. Oh, yeah.
1: That's the draw.

0: back.
1: The moment I was aware of how unaware I was, it's like I blanked out again.
0: Like you went right back.
1: Yeah, I bumped into the guy a second time. I was like, oh my God, I'm definitely not going to do that again. And then the blinders came back on. I bumped into him again. I was like, this is what it's like every day. This is amazing. And I wish I could do it for more than 15 minutes in a day, but then I felt awful for the rest of the day about it. And then I was so worried because it was hailing that I was like, I can't drive in this, not in my car. I got a soft top. How bad is this hail? And then I was right back to where my
2: it was like pea-sized hail.
1: I didn't know that, though. I was completely unaware.
3: You hear rocks coming from the sky. You're not going anywhere.
2: Honestly, a soft top is the best kind of top in hail.
1: Is it?
2: Oh, yeah.
4: It doesn't dent it.
2: Yeah, it doesn't dent.
1: Yeah. I just was worried, too, because that windshield that I've got, a Jeep windshield, they said it breaks.
0: They're made to break. Yeah.
1: I was like, I'll just sit here, I guess. It was such a weird feeling. And then I thought, do I need to check the weather? And because we have, tornadoes and all kinds of stuff hitting the area today, all kinds of, bad weather coming through.
0: Yeah, they're already warning for floods, and it hasn't rained yet.
1: Yeah.
4: Do we really?
1: Yeah.
4: Okay.
1: It's real bad.
4: Guess I'm not going to
0: like, inch and a half tonight. Of rain.
1: And then I was like, you know what? No, sometimes it's just better to be unaware, I guess. So I just sat there until it seemed like it was better. And then it got worse. And then I just started driving.
3: Kelly, I don't think it's entirely your fault. Because yesterday the weather was so up and down. And there was just something in the air that I had to kind of look at myself a few times. Like, am I real? Is the world real right now?
1: That's how it felt.
3: It did.
2: I don't think that has anything to do with the weather, does it?
3: The barometric pressure.
1: Yeah, exactly.
3: It's all up in you.
1: There's magnets and stuff that happen.
2: Man, if only you could just open up if there was a device you would have in your pocket or with you that you could just look at this thing called radar and go, what's happening? How long is this going to last? Oh, 1 minute? Okay, great.
1: Yeah. Well, normally I would.
4: The barometric pressure gets all up in you?
3: Yeah.
0: Do you know what the barometric pressure is?
3: That's pressure of the weather.
0: Okay, so if it goes weather up, pressure. What does that mean? Or if it goes down, what does that mean?
3: When it's really high, that means you get a headache. And that happens to me.
4: Okay, well,
0: maybe that's
4: corrected.
0: True. Can't argue with that.
4: Maybe the barometric pressure does get all
0: magnets,
4: up in you.
0: Barometric pressure and clouds.
3: Sounds
0: those
3: right
0: were the
3: to
0: big
3: me.
0: Features of the weather causing.
1: And hail.
0: And hail.
3: Yeah. And hail. It's scary.
2: I want to make fun of you, but I can definitely tell when the barometer changes.
0: Yes, you can. Absolutely. Yeah.
2: I definitely get a headache.
3: Yeah, it makes you feel all cloudy headed.
1: That was me yesterday. I was just a walking cloud.
0: There are days where it feels like that.
1: Yep.
2: Mm-hmm. Just a space cadet.
0: Mm-hmm. On the way, a friend of mine from high school is making a pilgrimage. He used the word pilgrimage. And this wasn't something I knew. This probably wasn't something you talk about in high school. And that's graduation days, I think, the last time I saw him.
2: Okay.
0: All right. But he's off on a flight this morning. To a destination that I don't even know how this happens. I don't know how this becomes I have to see it with my own eyes. I'll tell you what it is next. And get your dumb bucket list destination too. It is the Free Beer and Hot Wings Show.
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6: With a few breaks in the clouds after some overnight showers, a very colorful sunrise for your Wednesday morning drive. We're underway with light traffic volume across the area. Road conditions have dried out from those scattered showers that pushed through overnight. And we're watching a good pace, full speed conditions with no delays. Overnight road work near the old Lackawanna toll area on the thruway wrapped up ahead of schedule again. All lanes are open. I'm Mike McQueen with your Buffalo area traffic.
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0: jar.
1: It's good enough for now. 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
0: Gave you a lick and a promise. I know it was half-assed. I'll do more later.
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0: Later this hour, dumber than the show trivia revisited next hour. What lengths have you had to go to get out of something you signed up for?
3: Oh, that's so relatable.
0: Right?
3: For everyone.
0: There is a dude, well, he'll tell you later in about 1 hour what he is going to do to get out of his $300 a month gym membership. $300 a month?
3: Wow. Okay, so
0: by the way, you're going to love this guy from the first 15 seconds when he said, I signed up for this, pretty sure I was going to be in my gym maxing or my, you'll hear it.
3: It's like muscle maxing era.
0: Muscle maxing era, I think is it. And he looks like me. He does not look like he's had a muscle maxing era.
3: Okay. Well, you don't know what he looked like before.
4: Yeah.
0: He makes it pretty clear that the eyes are not being deceived. 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So an old friend of mine from high school. I graduated in the early 90s. So this is a long time ago.
3: The 1900s?
0: The 1900s.
4: Way back in the 1900s, yeah.
0: You know, you get to a point in your life where, like we talked about maybe earlier this week or last week, where... yeah, you have your midlife crisis car, but it's the one you wanted when you were 16 that you can afford when you're 46 or whatever. In a lot of cases. Sometimes it's midlife crisis. But I don't know which one. I think this is apparently something he's always wanted to do. So my friend is getting on an airplane this morning and flying from the Tri-Cities International Airport near where I grew up in Midland Bay City in Saginaw, Michigan. And he's flying, I believe, through Atlanta, then to Florida, where he will drive to Clearwater for his pilgrimage to something he's always wanted to go to. Does anyone have a guess?
3: Clearwater.
5: Like a cool swamp or something down there?
0: Probably. I don't know. I don't know enough about Clearwater.
3: Yeah, okay. If it was,
0: it's on the Atlantic side, right? Well, maybe I should look these things
3: more up. See, if Clearwater, if it was more in the springtime, I would think, okay, maybe he's going to spring training. Because I know a lot of baseball teams have
0: their
3: spring training in Clearwater.
4: Yeah, I know a lot of people would go on spring break to Clearwater.
0: Clearwater is on the Gulf side.
5: Okay, yeah, it's in the Gulf of Mexico.
0: So not even close.
3: Is it one of those?
5: Near Tampa.
4: Tampa era, yeah.
0: Okay. Oh, yeah, yep.
3: Is it a fantasy baseball camp?
0: No.
3: Okay.
0: That would make sense.
3: Okay.
0: In fact, he was a baseball player. That would make sense.
5: I know I've seen pictures of my dad down in Florida hugging the world's largest fishing lure.
0: Okay.
5: Nope. Is that where he's going?
0: No, but God, that's amazing.
3: And your dad really lives a crazy life, doesn't he?
5: He going to Busch Gardens or
0: nope.
5: Disney or anything like that? Legoland?
0: He is going, he's coming back tomorrow.
5: Oh, it's a 24-hour
0: yes.
5: Quick turnaround.
3: Okay, mm-hmm. Do they have a good sandwich there or something?
0: Yeah, he says they do. In fact, he loves the food.
5: Okay, but it's not sandwich specific. Is it?
0: Doesn't seem like it.
5: Okay. Is it the Shack? The, Cheeseburger Shack or whatever that Jimmy Buffett wrote Cheeseburger in Paradise about.
0: Okay, that would make more sense.
4: I was going to say, a Jimmy Buffett restaurant.
0: Told his wife and three children and his friends and all of us on Facebook that, as we all know, I'm on the fringe, obviously. I haven't seen him since high school. He has always wanted to visit the original Hooters.
5: What the hell? All right.
4: And he's making it happen. Open.
5: Let's look it up.
4: Was he just diagnosed something terminal?
0: Oh, God.
4: He wants to go to...
3: Yeah, he's going blind.
4: The original Hooters. Yeah, he's losing feeling in his hands.
5: Didn't they just go back to, their old outfits, too? Their old uniforms?
0: I think we did hear an announcement that.
4: No, I think they're going more family-friendly.
0: Oh, that's right.
3: Yeah, they're getting,
0: they're
3: blouses.
0: Because... I think the new person in charge was saying that they had gotten so that their pants showed more butt, and they're going
3: to
0: go back to the
3: other problem.
0: Yeah,
4: I see. So longer shorts.
3: Gotcha.
4: You start wearing jams.
5: This Hooters is a triple decker. Not in its OG days. It's been built.
0: Oh wow!
5: Up.
3: So it's like a triple D.
5: Yeah, it's got three D's. it's nice. I bet the food is good.
0: I bet it's like Hooters food.
5: He gonna get short or something?
3: Hooters wings are solid.
0: Fantastic.
3: They're really good.
0: They have a lot of good food.
4: I will never. Yeah.

0: or not talk up the hot ham and cheese.
1: Yeah, the smoked ham and cheese is fantastic. Ooh. But everybody's making fun of him, and he's...
0: Well, it's stupid.
1: He understands that. He's not shying away from that.
0: Like that's
1: but yeah, he's flying down there.
0: Yeah, that's an expensive ticket. I mean, maybe he's
1: flying to Tampa.
0: You know,
1: miles, he travels for work, so he's probably got miles.
0: But of all the things to spend your miles on...
2: So he's just going to go there.
1: He's going to go overnight.
2: Have a couple beers.
1: Grab some wings.
2: He's
1: spending, when he lands in Florida at around 11 a.m., he's going to drive from, now that I've looked it up again, Tampa, across the bridge to Clearwater, spend the day at Hooters, then stay at the airport hotel, and fly home tomorrow.
2: Right home.
1: It is a meal, boy. Hooters original. He's like, okay. I'm planning to stay for 5 to 8 hours. He also likes soccer. He's going to watch World Cup while he's there. Okay. So that makes sense.
3: That'll be a fun place to watch World Cup.
1: It would be. But
2: I've done more for less.
1: I almost reached out to him on Facebook Messenger and like, so how long did you want to go to the original Hooters? Because this is that's a pretty big, like, even if you get the miles, like with the travel we do and with I do with football, I could take a one night trip and barely spend a dime other than food. And I don't mean that bragging, just because you get miles and points for hotels if you travel for work or travel a lot for fun. So you might be spending like $18 on the flight and paying the taxes on the hotel, and you're good.
2: Yeah, I mean, if you got a couple PTO days that you got to use.
1: Yeah.
0: This has to be something that he's dreamt of since he was 13, though.
1: this is not an adult dream.
0: When you're 50, you don't go, you know where I'm dying to go? The original Hooters. Like, you don't decide that then.
2: No, that is definitely a 13-year-old dream.
0: Yeah.
2: Like, when I'm rich and famous, I'm going to go to Hooters.
0: Yeah, it's like why I still kind of think it would be fun to own a Fiero, right? Like, you don't dream of that, like, starting now. It's from when you're a kid.
1: A lot of people guessed, Clearwater, home of the original Hooters.
2: Really? Oh, that's God. A known thing?
1: I guess so. I didn't know that. This text, my pilgrimage is definitely going to be to the famous Las Vegas sign. I've been to Vegas 12 times. I've just never found the time to make it to the sign.
3: Because they have it in such an inconvenient spot. I'm pretty sure you have to drive there if you want to get there, you know, not in half a day.
1: It's like the edge of like town, right?
3: Yeah.
1: It's
3: and
1: like
3: there's
1: the old strip, right?
3: You got to figure out where to park. And I didn't see it when I was there. Old town,
4: so much cooler, though. I mean,

0: right now, but when I was there, I mean, this goes way back to high school, but my buddy and I made an entire pilgrimage based on a roadside sign I had seen one time because we thought it sounded funny. So it was spring break and we were going to Chicago. But before we went to Chicago, we went all the way up to like mid-Michigan to this place called Big Al's Eatin' and Drinking Place, home of the world's best wet burrito. We just thought it sounded so funny that we drove hundreds of miles out of our way just to go to a place. And neither one of us had even had a wet burrito before. We didn't even know what it was, really. We just went, but it was the world's best.
1: It was a combination of words.
0: And it was this dumpy roadside diner.
2: Was it good?
0: In like Lake Michigan or something, like somewhere near Remus. It was fine.
2: Not the best in the world.
0: Well, it was the best one I had ever had at that point.
2: The only one you'd ever had. Yeah.
0: Up until that point,
1: therefore,
0: it was
1: the best.
0: For many years, it was the best one I had had. It has since been surpassed.
1: Big Al's Place closed, updated June 2026, Lake Michigan.
0: Yeah, you know, yeah, that's the thing. Yeah, it was actually called Big Al's Place, but the way the sign was written, it looked like Big Al's Eatin' and Drinking Place.
1: I'm looking at it now. You guys drove a long way to go to a townie bar where they didn't like teenagers coming in to eat wet burritos.
0: Totally. Everything about it was like, I mean, it's no surprise. It's a different restaurant now. But
3: there was a place that I always wanted to go just because I saw so many signs for it when I was driving. And I looked it up just to make sure that I got it right. It was an RV dealership called Tom Raper's RVs.
2: Oh, my God.
3: It's somewhere in Indiana. But it was one of those places where they had their advertising budget must have been in the millions. Because if you were anywhere within 100 miles of it, there were these massive roadside billboards. Tom Raper's RVs. This exit, this exit, this exit. And I always thought, God, this must be like the most amazingly large dealership. I need to go there.
1: They were they had the kind of budget that lawyers have now, those national lawyers or whatever. Yep. Where you're like, did you buy every billboard in Illinois?
3: Yeah.
1: Or wherever?
3: Tom Raper's RVs.
1: Text from Wisconsin. 25 years ago, my buddy and I drove from West Michigan to Buffalo to get Flutie Flakes, which were named for the quarterback, Doug Flutie.
0: Yeah, okay.
3: I flew to Austin, Texas last year or the year before. I was in Austin. I was in Texas for about 6 hours to go to the largest gathering of people named Kyle.
1: In Kyle, Texas.
3: Kyle, Texas. Mm-hmm. Yeah.
1: That's a good 2 hour drive from Austin, too.
3: It was about an hour.
1: Oh, an hour. Yeah.
3: Yeah. And they weren't even close to breaking the record.
1: There's a record?
3: Yeah. The record was, I think it was 2,100 or so.
1: Did that also happen in Kyle, Texas?
3: No.
1: How?
3: So there were 20. Yeah, the record is like for most people named Kyle. All together in the same place. It was 2,100. And so their goal to break the record came up just a bit short. They were around 700.
0: That is so a third of what they would have needed. Yeah, so
3: headed back to the airport and flew home.
0: Yeah, well, that's totally worth it.
1: Steve getting messages from Indiana people. Tom Raper RV, Richmond, Indiana.
3: Yeah.
1: Yeah, baby. This one, I took my girlfriend to a makeshift Cajun restaurant here in North Texas so she could have boudin. Am I saying that right? She's never had it. She said it was awesome. I said, there's better in Louisiana. So now we're driving 9 hours to Lake Charles, Louisiana in July so she can have the real Louisiana boudin.
3: What do you mean a makeshift Cajun restaurant? That would have me... That sounds weird.
1: Yeah,
3: right?
1: What does that mean?
0: Yeah, like there was a defunct auto garage and somebody broke into it.
1: Or it was a pop-up in a lean-to behind a library.
3: And some Cajun dude is just there with a big pot.
0: Yeah.
1: Gave me another onion.
0: Like somebody got a big pole and a bed sheet and made a little tent. Like, what's makeshift
2: mean? I'm looking at a picture of this stuff. It looks like sausage.
3: How do you spell it?
4: What was that stuff that you ate?
1: Boudin.
4: In Europe, Kelly. That was
5: in Scotland. Everybody kept telling me to try the...
4: Oh, what was it?
5: I ate the black sausage or whatever it's called. Blood sausage. That was good. But, wait, what's the traditional...
0: Haggis.
1: Oh, yeah.
5: And...
0: yeah, no thanks.
5: I ain't never doing that again.
4: Yeah, the boudin kind of looks and sounds like just... Louisiana haggis.
3: Oh, okay, so it's an iconic Cajun sausage made of cooked pork liver, rice, onions, and seasonings.

0: sounds okay so far. This is where I exit. All stuffed into a hog casing.
1: Ooh. Oh. I mean, that's a hot dog at some point.
2: Yeah. Kind of.
1: But if hot dogs were called hog casing.
0: Yeah, if hot dogs were called that, nobody would eat them.
1: Apparently, it's pronounced Boudin.
0: Boudin.
1: Boudin.
0: Got it.
1: Text, we took a pilgrimage to Wall Drug in South Dakota. I've heard people who
3: it's
1: go
3: super
1: there.
3: Cool.
1: Is it really?
0: It's massive, right?
3: It's huge.
1: And that's one of those where there's signs for like 1,000 miles mm-hmm. in each direction. Mm-hmm. We once drove from the bottom of the Upper Peninsula to the top to Marquette just to get Jimmy John's because they were open till 3 a.m. and we really wanted it and it was the nearest location.
3: I've driven
1: a long drive
3: to Copper Harbor, Michigan. So if you look at the state of Michigan and the Upper Peninsula, it's got that jut that goes up. You're practically in Canada and Lake Superior.
1: Oh, yeah.
3: And Copper Harbor is the most northern point you can go to. And there are these monks there and they make jam. And it is so good. And so the last few years, with the exception of this year when we were in the UP, it is 4.5 hours away from where we do our live morning show. And I woke up on Saturday morning after our live morning show and drove there with a friend 2 years ago just to get jam.
0: I remember you texting us.
3: It's called
0: us.
3: The jam pot. We're
1: like, God, I bet
0: this is the most Kelly thing ever.
1: Those
0: like, I'm driving 5 hours to get monk jam.
1: The monks are, they're so pent up because their vow of celibacy, they can fill a jar with one pump.
3: Yeah. It was good. It's the best jam.
0: I bet it is.
1: Yeah.
3: The best.
1: Text from the 970. I walked up a 2 mile, almost 90 degree angle mountain just to see Doc Holliday's grave in Glenwood Springs once. Got there and went, yep, there it is. Yeah. Makes sense? Mm-hmm.
0: Yeah. Graves aren't that interesting.
1: Mm-mm.
2: Especially if it's a standalone. It's just the one. Not even any other interesting people.
1: 10 years ago, this text from the 304, we drove from West Virginia to Texas to get Whataburger. It was awesome.
3: It's worth it.
1: You love Whataburger,
3: don't
1: you?
3: I do.
0: What a game. Or what a play.
1: What a play. What a burger. That was the slogan in Phoenix for their radio broadcaster for years. Every time they had a dunk. What a dunk. What a burger. Like he had to say it.
2: Mm.
1: But he probably got paid billions of dollars in what a burger bucks. What a bucks.
2: What
1: I don't
2: bucks.
1: Know if that's a thing.
2: Yeah.
1: I would like one Whatabuck, please. All right. Dumber Than the Show Trivia Revisited. That is next. It is the Free Beer and Hot Wings Show.
4: 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From the Just Call Jed Traffic Center, here's another 92.9 WBUF traffic update.
5: Some leftover clouds from the overnight rain showers that we had across the area to get going for your Wednesday morning drive. But we do have good travel conditions this morning. Take advantage of that and take advantage of light traffic volume for now. It'll be busy later on, but keeping an eye on our traffic camera views, all of our main roadways are running without delay. There are no incidents being reported. Overnight road work along the throughway between the 290 and Walden Avenue, that ongoing center median project, has wrapped up on time. I'm Mike McQueen with your Buffalo area traffic.
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2: 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Hi, Nicholas. How are you?
3: Good. How are you?
2: Good. Now, you play slow pitch softball or fast pitch?
3: Slow pitch.
2: Are you a slow pitch softball warrior? Have you yelled at someone this season?
3: No, I have not.
2: Okay. Do you have a gym class hero on your team who's in charge of yelling at the other team and the umpires?
3: Yeah, my brother.
2: Oh, is he embarrassing?
3: Yeah, very.
4: How many times has he been asked to leave?
3: Probably about 10.
2: Really?
4: Wow.
2: Has he ever gotten a fight with someone?
3: Yes.
2: Oh, no. Does he know he's a problem?
3: No, he's kind of one of those guys that flies under the radar and then pops off.
2: Okay.
4: Doesn't sound like he flies under the radar.
5: Not as much as he'd like.
2: Not under your radar, that's for sure. All right, Nicholas, you have some decisions to make. You have a chance to win some money today. Steve's asking the questions. You could play me for $300, Howings for $1,500,

0: or Maitland for 100?
1: I'll play Hot Wings.
0: That's a good choice. Okay. You and Hot Wings will have the same five questions from Steve, who's had them ready all morning.
2: Yes.
0: Whoever gets the most right out of five wins. You each get a maximum of 90 seconds, but a tie, the deciding factor then would be time. So low time wins if it is a tie on score. You can each pass on questions the first time around, and Steve will come back to them. And Hot Wings won't hear your turn, questions or answers. Any questions from you?
1: No, sir.
0: Okay.
2: All right, Nicholas, how do you think you're going to do today?
1: So-so.
2: All right, you want to make a guess? Like 1, 2, 3, 4, 5? How many are you going to get?
1: Probably about 3.
2: Okay. 3 could do it. Are you ready to play?
1: Yep.
2: All right, Nicholas, your turn on Dumber Than the Show Trivia begins in 3, 2, 1. The nautical term starboard refers to what side of a vessel when you are aboard it and facing forward?
1: The left.
2: The official flag of the European Union features a ring of 12 gold stars on a field of what color?
1: Green.
2: Body mass index is a common measure of obesity based on weight and what other factor?
1: Pass.
2: Buzz Aldrin served as the model for what popular award statuette?
1: Pass.
2: What color was the Hulk originally supposed to be?
1: Red.
2: Body mass index is a common measure of obesity based on weight and what? Buzz Aldrin served as the model for what popular award statuette?
1: Nobel Prize.
2: Time. How do you feel like you did, Nicholas?
1: I'm not feeling confident.
0: All right. Do you think your brother would have done better?
1: Probably yes.
0: Oh, okay. I thought for sure you'd be like, no, he's an idiot. All right, hold on, Nicholas.
2: All right, we'll put you on hold. Wave Hot Wings back in here. Hot Wings, welcome back.
3: Hi.
2: How was your time out in the hallway?
3: It was fine.
2: Anything good going on out there?
3: Boring walls.
2: Any food or anything?
3: No food. I was looking for some kind of, you know, million count worms, but found none.
2: Are you ready to defend your $1,500?
3: Yes, Steve, I believe I am.
2: All right, your turn begins in 3, 2, 1. The nautical term starboard refers to what side of a vessel when you are aboard it and facing forward?
3: Pass.
2: The official flag of the European Union features a ring of 12 gold stars on a field of what color?
3: Blue.
2: Body mass index is a common measure of obesity based on weight and what other factor?
3: Height.
2: Buzz Aldrin served as the model for what popular award statuette?
3: The Moon Man, MTV... The MTV Awards.
2: What color was the Hulk originally supposed to be?
3: Gray.
2: The nautical term starboard refers to what side of a vessel when you are aboard it and facing forward?
3: That is the right side of a vessel.
2: Time. Hellings, how do you think you did?
3: Decent.
2: All right. We will bring Nicholas back in. We'll score this game. Welcome back, Nicholas.
1: Hello.
2: Hello. All right. Time to score this game. The nautical term starboard refers to what side of a vessel when you are aboard it and facing forward? Two choices. Nicholas said left. Hotwings said right. It is the right side. The port is the left side.
3: The starboard is the right side. My son will be so upset with me.
2: Hotwings leads 1-0. Question number 2. The official flag of the European Union features a ring of 12 gold stars on a field of what color? Nicholas quickly said green. Hot Wings quickly said blue. Blue is correct. Hot Wings leads 2-0. Body mass index is a common measure of obesity based on weight and what other factor? Nicholas passed. When we came back to it, he quickly said height. Hot Wings said height. Height is correct. Hot Wings leads 3-1.

0: Buzz Aldrin served as the model for what popular award statuette? Nicholas passed. When we came back to it, he said the Nobel Prize. Hot Wings hemmed and hawed, said about 8,000 different things, settled on Moon Man. Moon Man is correct. The MTV Video Music Awards, also known as the Moon Man. Hot Wings leads 4-1. Question number 5. This one's worth 1,000 points. Oh, what color was the Hulk originally supposed to be? Nicholas said red. Hot Wings said gray. Gray is correct.
1: Oh, man, I got 1,004 points.
0: Yeah.
2: It's the highest score ever in this game.
0: Yeah. Yep. Now you get to throw the dice at the wall and hope you don't miss.
1: Not today.
0: Nice job, Nicholas.
2: It was a good try.
3: Thank you.
2: No cash today, my friend.
1: Nope, not today.
2: Thank you for listening. Appreciate it. We'll see you when we get to upstate New York, okay? Thank you, Nicholas. There you go. We'll play again today. Today's jackpot's less gaudy. $300, $100, or $100. So pretty good. Who wouldn't like to win cash?
1: Only a fool.
2: Only a fool. Some news bloopers in the next segment, and a new... This is some technology you're going to be into. This is a new toilet opportunity.
1: Oh,
2: haven't you been looking for a new toilet opportunity?
0: Always.
1: I mean, kind of, yeah. I mean, it's been pretty stagnant for a while.
2: Now, we've been using Incogni for a while. Incogni is fantastic. We'll tell you why here. Because your personal information is valuable and, unfortunately, much more accessible than you realize. 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
5: Lingering clouds from overnight showers should move out later on this morning, so keep those sunglasses handy. There have been still a few widely scattered showers well off to our east as well. Something to keep in mind, our road conditions are dry around town as we keep an eye on the inbound routes. At this point of the drive, still running at full speed on the 190 North, 190 South, the Kensington, the Skyway. We'll be busy soon, but right now, no delays and no incidents being reported. I'm Mike McQueen with your Buffalo area traffic.
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1: Oh, no.
0: To the tune of $6,000. 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It also is a bit of a warning to people in a business like ours or people everywhere. Literally.
1: Mm-hmm.
0: Okay. 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Let's start with this. It's a new robot toilet. Now, you might be thinking to yourself, I don't need a robot toilet. I have toilets and I can walk to them. And you're right. You absolutely don't need this. But a Chinese company is offering it. And there is one time when I think it would be good. Here's them talking about it a little bit.
4: This is the Xiaoban Intelligent Toilet Robot, designed primarily as a mobile, autonomous toilet for elderly people or those with mobility challenges. As instead of the person going to the toilet comes to the person. As soon as...
2: What? Okay. What?
0: It's a...
3: Kind of cool.
0: Mobility toilet, robot toilet.
2: What as soon as you... has a leak?
0: I mean...
3: I'm sure they have that. There's a solution.
2: I want to see this thing. Okay.
4: As soon as you are finished, the robot initiates a built-in bidet system for automated washing, followed by a warm air drying cycle. From there, a heavy-duty odor control mechanism instantly engages, sealing the internal chamber airtight to trap and neutralize any smells. The robot drives itself back to the docking station. It then extends a disposal arm, completely flushing both the solid and liquid waste away. Immediately after, it runs an intensive self-cleaning and sanitizing cycle on the bowl, leaving it pristine for the next trip.
0: Okay.
3: It's a Roomba.
0: Yeah, they should call it a Pumba. How much would you pay for this?
3: So is it like an entire chair that you sit on?
0: It almost looked to me when I saw the photo like those delivery robots they have, about the size of a cooler.
3: Do you just straddle it?
0: I think so.
2: I hate this. I hate this so much. The fact that this thing would come to me while I'm sitting in my bedroom or something, and then I just take a dump in my room. Like, the bathroom is a sacred space that I enjoy it for what it is and where it is.
0: You like your uses to be contained?
2: Bringing it to me in the kitchen because I got to go, or in the living room, suddenly, like, stains that room in a way that I don't want it to be stained.
0: Didn't you stain your kitchen in a way because you didn't have a toilet once?
3: Yeah.
2: I trusted a fart. I shouldn't have farted.
0: Okay. I mean, but yes, I understand.
2: Yeah, it was bad.
0: I understand.
2: It was after a day of eating a whole bunch of food and drinking beer. I shouldn't have been drinking. I did stay in my kitchen. Yes. Yeah, I needed a roving toilet at that point.
1: Yeah, I would rather have a mobility chair to take me to the stationary toilet.
3: Maybe you don't have enough time for that, though.
2: You would do this.
1: Well, but it would,
2: see?
1: I mean,
2: you love this,
1: it wouldn't
2: you?
1: Take any longer than waiting for the toilet to come to you.
0: I mean, it has an app.
3: Well, if the toilet is just always following you.
1: It's like tethered.
3: Like a
0: dog.
3: Yeah, like a faithful dog, a loyal dog, just waiting for you to exhibit signs that you have to poo.
0: Now, you're supposed to call for it on an app, so the price is currently $13,000.
3: It's going to have to come down a bit.
0: But it's not available in the United States, and there's no timetable for it to be expanded here to the U.S.
1: Yeah, I mean, I don't know how I'm going to feel about these things when I'm maybe less mobile. But right now, I would pay $0 for that.
0: I wonder how many things we all have, though, that if we had heard about them at the very dawn, we would have went, not buying one of those. I mean, obviously, iPads for me. But there's more than that. I bet you we all have something that we swore we'd never need.

0: want or buy at some point. Not that I'm suggesting we're all going to have rideable mobile toilets anytime soon. But what if you did? We're all cruising down the road on road trips. We don't have to stop at the bathroom anymore, Steve.
1: Yeah, that would be sweet.
2: Yeah, we literally never have to stand ever in our lives.
0: It reminds me, we're moving closer to Wall-E all the time.
2: Yeah.
0: Just a bunch of fatzos riding around on a cruise ship.
3: Oh, I hated that. Watching them hovering around on their chairs, just watching screens the whole time. I was like, oh, you pudgy, weird potato people.
2: Yeah.
3: I don't like this.
2: This makes me want to walk.
3: Yeah, exactly. Yeah. As I was sitting watching a movie, shoveling popcorn into my face and
0: wishing
3: sodas.
0: There was a toilet in your couch.
4: I'll never be that lazy.
3: Yeah.
0: So this monthly round of news bloopers are out, and we chose a couple of highlights for you. This one, they're reporting on the Ebola containment strategy, including people being confined to hospitals in Nebraska. But I don't know what they have the giggles from, but it's poor timing.
5: Officials say one person has tested positive but is showing no symptoms. Another is symptomatic. All of them will spend time at the University of Nebraska Medical Center, which has a quarantine facility and a special unit for treating people with
6: highly infectious diseases. The CDC does not require the group to stay at the facility long. Sorry. Man trying to burn down marijuana. I'm so sorry. Burn down marijuana.
3: I wish I knew what was so funny.
1: Burn down a what?
0: I don't know.
6: Man tried to burn down a marijuana dispensary in Monroe County. He accidentally caught himself on fire.
2: All right, I can see why you'd laugh at that.
0: We did talk about that story.
1: I like this part.
6: On fire.
1: What is that? What is this?
0: It's him giving up, I think.
1: Yeah. I don't know.
2: Yeah. It's his professionalism escaping.
1: Oh, no, that man is.
6: On fire.
0: This one, a collection of them, including a big word that's a problem.
7: Okay, you said you saw this.
8: Yeah, he ran the light, T-boned the lady. I'm bobbing and weaving. I'm just thankful to be alive right now.
7: What did it sound like?
1: Oh, that was the crossing guard, right?
0: Yep.
1: Crossing guard, I think, in Philadelphia.
8: Bam!
3: Oh, yeah.
8: I swear, not to be funny. It happened that fast.
9: An celebratory exhibition. Thank you.
0: That's not that big of a word.
2: No, I thought it was going to be a lot bigger than expedition.
10: 571 degrees. You're probably going to burn your cake if you decide to go at that temperature.
2: Yeah.
0: News people. Rarely funny.
1: Oh, man.
0: That's what I'm telling you.
1: Just like us.
0: What emphasis do you put the word on? What word do you put the emphasis on when you say sweet potatoes?
3: Sweet potato.
11: Sweet.
0: Do you?
2: Yeah. I don't know.
11: Like sweet potato.
1: Sweet potato.
2: Sweet potato. Yeah. Yeah. I guess more of the sweet. I would have said, I don't know, even, but I guess a little more on the sweet.
1: Yeah. Maybe like a 60-40.
2: Yeah. I definitely don't go
1: sweet to potato.
2: Sweet potatoes.
0: Well, this woman is convinced that her significant other is doing it wrong. And he is convinced that there is no difference in what they're saying.
12: Sweet potatoes.
13: And what am I saying?
12: Sweet potatoes.
13: I don't hear a difference.
12: Say it.
13: Sweet potatoes. Sweet potatoes.
12: Not sweet potatoes. Sweet potatoes.
1: I hear a difference.
0: I do too.
2: I do. It's subtle, but.
11: He has both the same level. He does. He goes, sweet potatoes.
0: Yeah.
11: But even that,
0: it feels like he's saying, these are potatoes. These are sweet potatoes.
13: I don't hear.
12: Sweet potatoes.
13: Sweet potatoes.
12: Yeah, good.
13: Oh, what was I saying before?
12: Sweet potatoes.
13: What were you saying?
12: Sweet potatoes.
13: I don't get it.
12: This is the emphasis.
13: Sweet potatoes.
12: Yeah, good.
13: That's what I've been saying.
12: No, you've been
13: time.
12: Saying sweet potatoes.
13: Sweet potatoes.
0: He looks slightly maddened by the entire conversation. Yeah. Like, he's so confused, but he doesn't want to be like, why are you doing this to me?
1: Mm-hmm. Like, what now?
0: Steve, is that berry, berry, berry for you?
2: I was going to say, this was when Steve was trying to teach me how to pronounce berry.
1: No.
0: For those who don't,
1: it's close.
0: For those who don't know, Steve is making the distinction between berry, bury, and barry, all berry.
1: Yes.
0: If you say them, if you say them individually, you don't say bury. I'm going to go bury this.
1: I've never said that.
2: No. You finally made me understand when you said it's like apple, and I went barry. I go, oh, okay. But...

0: Here, we always say, like, we say it the same. Like, in the Midwest, Barry and Barry are the same thing. Mm-hmm. Like, my dad's name is Barry.
1: Oh, like, 99.9% of the country says it agrees with you. But I just happened to grow up in the 0.1%.
2: Well, we didn't know that for, like, 15 years after you were fighting that fight.
1: And then we saw a map, and I was like, oh, my God, vindication.
2: It was like a map that said, Cinnaminson pays attention to the words.
0: Yeah. Right.
2: Yeah, so Steve's fighting that fight. What was the guy? Oh, there was one day Steve finally had a guy who called in to defend him. You wouldn't believe how long this been. You would. You've heard the show. He finally had a guy who called in, and Steve's chest is starting to swell, and he's sitting up a little straighter in his booth, and he's like, "Preach, man, preach." And the guy says, "Yeah, you wouldn't pronounce comb Kumba." And Steve goes, "Ah, oh, Jesus. This is my guy.
1: Thanks for defending
2: Hang up
1: me.
2: On him." That was the day you gave up, wasn't it?
1: Yeah.
2: On the way, you sign up for it. What's the greatest length you've had to go to get out of it? Because companies like to keep you trapped. That's on the way next. It is the Free Beer and Hot Wings Show.
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4: Increasing amounts of sunshine across the city now. Keep those sunglasses handy. Looks like you may need them for the rest of this Wednesday morning drive. Keeping an eye on our usual busy routes like the Thruway East through West Seneca and Cheektowaga, 290 East through Amherst from Sheridan Drive up toward Main Street and the Thruway ramps, both still running close to full speed. Busy conditions expected soon, but right now no delays to report. I'm Mike McQueen with your Buffalo area traffic.
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1: Later this hour, they fell what is now the number one scam of scammers in Canada. And it is so easy for it to be done. You'll probably think it's an ad. It's not an ad. It's a real thing that happened.
10: I know.
1: Because it's so exactly what Incogni says, don't let this happen. And a real life example of it happening. That being said, we've all signed up for things and then went, boy, that was a mistake, right?
10: Yeah.
1: Where you sign up for a deal. Maybe you commit to buying just 5 more CDs at regular club prices over the next year, whatever it might be.
2: Yeah.
1: Now, those were easy to get out of. You just started ignoring them, basically.
10: Like cell phone contracts.
1: Oh, cell phone contracts.
10: When that was really a thing.
1: When they'd really lock you in and you had to wait till some other company would bail you out.
10: Right.
1: And then you're more locked into them. No, this guy's, he's got the classic problem. The gym. Is there anything harder to cancel than a gym membership?
10: No, because most places don't let you do it online.
1: Mm-hmm.
10: You can't do it over the phone. You have to physically go in there to show how pathetic you are.
1: Yeah. In hindsight, why was this ever legal to make you sign up for something like that where you can't cancel it unless you move or die?
10: I've heard that like certain gyms and everything, I've heard that if you change your address to a California address, you will then have the option to cancel it online because in California, it's not legal to do that anymore. Mm. But I guess they're one of the only states.
1: I thought this guy was in California, but maybe not. Maybe. Let's find out.
11: So I literally was debating on faking my death to escape my Equinox membership because I signed up for Equinox.
2: I'm really off put by how wet his face is.
9: Yeah.
2: What is wet. Up with his wet face?
10: Yeah. Looks like he just came from the gym.
1: Or putting his face in Crisco.
2: That's what it looks like. It looks oily. Like, ugh.
11: And mind you, it was $300 a month, and I thought I was going to be
1: $300 a month for a gym?
2: Yeah, this is a stupid person, I think.
11: It was a month, and I thought I was going to be in, like, my gym baddie, Gymshark, like, bulk era. I literally...

0: literally went like 3 days in a row, and then I was fed the fuck up, and I would go there and sit in the sauna or just scroll on my phone on the treadmill, and then I only go once a week.
1: The treadmill?
2: Yeah. Does this guy remind you of anyone we know? No?
3: Who are you thinking?
2: Tommy.
4: Tommy.
3: Oh.
4: Yeah.
2: Tommy,
5: what?
2: Do you scroll on your phone on the treadmill?
5: No.
1: The treadmill?
5: No, I run on the treadmill like a normal person.
2: You sit in the sauna?
5: I've never used
2: it
5: a
2: off.
5: Sauna.
3: Oh, I love saunas.
2: Yeah.
4: This does sound like a Tommy rant, though.
5: This is so offensive.
0: So I was like, okay, this John isn't even worth it. Like, let me try and cancel. So obviously I did sign a contract. My mistake, it was like 12 months at Equinox. The only way to move, the only way to get out of it was to die or to move. And I was like, okay, like my lease here, like, it's 6 months, so I guess I'll have to die. And so...
2: I mean, yes, that's the only choice.
1: Conversations with this person must be so difficult.
2: Yeah. That's why it reminded me of Tommy.
6: Yeah.
0: I was like, okay, so how do I... I was like, okay, so how do I fake my death? Like, actually considering it. But then I was like, no, I'm just going to move. So now I'm actually moving to escape Equinox. But Equinox, if you see this, like... respectfully, disrespectfully, I hope that your company blows up and dies again and then blows up.
1: That's totally Tommy.
2: It's totally Tommy.
6: Yeah.
5: Now that I'm listening to it, and I feel like I sound like this guy too.
1: Yeah,
2: that's what we're saying.
5: Yeah. No, I would do this, but I wouldn't be dumb enough to post online that I'm doing a scam. That's dumb.
2: But man, when we lived in Knoxville Hot Wings, I signed up for their gym when we moved there because I thought I need a place to play pickup basketball. Because that was my main, I was playing 2 or 3 days a week in Omaha. And I'm like, I got to keep that because I don't want to do some other workout thing. Well, what I found out was even though they had a basketball court, there was no pickup basketball. Any time of day I went in there, it was me shooting hoops by myself.
6: Yeah.
2: And so I stopped going. And then I tried to cancel it. They said, well, you have to move at least 100 miles away. And I'm like, 100 miles away?
6: Yeah.
2: So when we finally knew we were going to get fired, as soon as we got to Pennsylvania, we didn't get fired, but we would have if we had stayed. It saved me like $850, like moving.
1: Oh, that's cool.
2: That was the most money I made that month was canceling my gym membership. And even then I had to send like a letter and I couldn't send anything until I had 2 utility bills with my name and address on them. They insisted on having that.
1: Yeah, how's that legal?
6: I don't know. It's weird to me how they lock you in for so long. I don't really get it at all, but...
3: When I was in Atlanta, there were gyms there that were super nice. They had the saunas. They also did different classes, just an all-around kind of gym with all the extras that you think you want when you're in gym mode.
7: Mm-hmm.
3: And I worked out for a couple months, and I did enjoy it, but then I just got moved to a different store that I was going to be at mainly, so it wasn't really worth it for me. And they didn't have any other convenient location, so I called to let them know, hey, it would be... you know, 20 miles essentially. And in Atlanta, that's like an hour and a half in the car just to go to the gym. I'm not doing that.
6: Pain in the ass.
3: And they said, yeah, but you have to move within 30 mile or beyond 30 miles from the gym to be able to cancel the membership. I was still very much in the same apartment, but I called my parents and I was like, hey, mom, dad, they're 2.5 hours away from Atlanta. And I said, is there any mail coming in with my name on it? Any
2: smart
3: at all? And they were like, yeah, a couple things here and there. So I was like, mail it to me.
6: Yes.
3: And so they mail it to me and I bring it in. I go to the gym to work out because, of course, like y'all were saying, you got to bring it in person. I show them like this is like my Newberry College reaching out because it's been a year since I graduated or whatever. And I'm like, hey, I moved all the way to Augusta, Georgia. Now I had to drive all the way here to give this to you. And the lady was like, it's not a utility bill.
5: Oh,
3: and I said... I'm sorry, what did you just say? And she goes, it needs to be a utility bill. And I said, absolutely not. No, there's like 2 bills here. One was like a bill for a magazine or whatever.
6: Yeah.
3: And the other was
6: yeah.
3: from my college. And I said, this is going to have to work. And she said, no, has to be something like an electrical, water, gas.
2: Insane.
3: Yeah, I ended up talking to somebody who was totally fine with it. They were like, we'll waive it. It's okay. We'll just say it was a utility bill.
6: Mm-hmm.
3: But they had to make a copy of it and put it on file to prove that I'd canceled.
2: To who?
3: With a new address.
2: Right?
3: I'm like, I don't care this much. I don't know why you guys care this much. This is so annoying. And they're so expensive.
2: A couple people said you can call your bank and tell them to stop processing payments from the gym.

0: Is it that simple?
1: I don't know.
0: Or from anything else. I think it is usually gyms. But there are other things. Like, there's a scene in a movie I was watching. I think it might have been, I don't remember. But where it was a bunch of, like, rich business people, and they were like, oh, my God, the way you've successfully hidden the unsubscribe button on your app, it's the best one in the business. You should be thrilled with the way you're going to.
2: Yeah.
0: You've made it so hard for people to get out of what they signed up with you. And I'm sure that's a real thing. It was a satire. But I bet that's a real thing. Like, ooh, you designed this so well. Like, people are writing in saying, have you tried to cancel Amazon Prime? I bet that's impossible.
1: Is it?
2: I don't know. I haven't tried.
3: I did it pretty easy.
0: Yeah, really?
3: Me too. Super easy.
0: Well, bad news for you, 615. You just might not be good at it.
2: Yeah, you're just stupid.
3: They do offer you a 10 different clickable options.
2: Oh, yeah.
3: Hey, if you don't cancel, we'll give you this. And are you sure you want to cancel? Double check this to be double sure. And oh, here you got to triple check this too. And have a baby in our name. Not really. But yeah, you do have to click 10 different things. But you get past it, you're fine.
0: Text Mike in Northeast Pennsylvania. He said it's lunacy that it's easier to close your bank account or change your credit card than it is to cancel subscriptions or get out of a gym contract.
2: Mm-hmm. Yeah. Oh, yeah.
0: Like banking, that's

0: So then they had an option where you could pause it for like 3 months. You could pause your membership and then you could just pay as you go if you find yourself back there. But then once the 3 months was up of my pause, I was like, nah, I'm just going to cancel this. And they said, well, you can't cancel when you're in a pause period. You have to pay for one other month and then you can cancel.
1: This should all be illegal.
0: And so then I was like, well, you see here, my debit card was expiring in a month. And so I said, okay, well, like, I really just want to continue my pause. They said, we'll give you one more month of a pause. And then after that, like, you're going to have to pay for a month and then cancel.
2: I want to cancel.
0: Yeah. So then my debit card expired. And then they kept reaching out to me like, we couldn't process your payment. And I said, you're never gonna. Mm-hmm.
3: Did they send you to, because we're getting a number of texts from people who said they sent me to collections.
0: I don't think so, because I was in a pause and I mean, I didn't owe them anything. Like, I didn't.
3: But once the billing starts,
0: right? Mm-hmm. I don't know.
3: That is ridiculous. Jesse might have the greatest recovery story ever. Hi, Jesse.
4: Hey, guys. How's it going?
3: Good, bud. Good.
4: Yeah, so I was telling Tommy that my wife's cousin did exactly that. He just canceled his card that was on file, racking up all these bills, and then like a year later ended up working for the gym and just found his profile and canceled all the debt that was racking up from his account.
3: Get a job there. Yeah, he became the inside man.
2: Yeah. Mm.
3: And you probably get the gym for free if you work there.
0: Yeah.
4: Right.
3: That's probably the better method. Get a job at the gym instead of signing up.
2: Yeah, that's easier.
3: Work there until you hate, or work out until you hate doing it, then quit your job.
5: Yeah.
3: Then you might even, if they really like you, you might get a raise to stay on and work out a few more times.
5: Well, I got a job in radio so I could play my own requests.
3: Right. That didn't last, did it?
5: No.
3: Like a week that lasted.
6: Have y'all ever done that thing where you try to help a friend that's in a pyramid scheme? Like, you know, when they were selling lipsticks or Shakeology or whatever it is. And so you order one time because your first order is free.
3: Mm-hmm.
6: But then if you forget to cancel within 30 days, then you are stuck to some sort of like 3, 6, 9 month kind of contract. My friend was doing that with the shakes and it was so expensive. And I remember she just gave me her pitch and she's like, look, I just need to sign 10 people up in the first 30 days. And then I automatically move up. You can cancel it in the first 30 days of doing it.
3: Right.
6: And it won't punish me at all. It just gets the traction going. So I get more leads. And I said, okay, fine. And then she messaged me about 31 days later and said, oh my God, thank you so much. I'm glad you love this. And I said, love what? And she said, oh, you must have forgotten to cancel. And I said, girl, you better cancel my stuff right now. And she goes, now you're automatically subscribed like with the company for 6 months for shakes and supplements and things that I never used, even in the freebie that I got for signing up under her like initial term. I was like, oh no. Mm-hmm. It was like $150 a month. And every time I got it, I put it on Facebook Marketplace every time because people loved it.
3: And they probably thought they were getting a great
6: deal. Yeah, because they didn't have to be a part of the membership. So I think I put it on Facebook Marketplace for the price, and I usually got about $100 each time. And oh my God, people would tell me, I'll pay the $100. I don't want the whole kit though. And I'm like, you're taking the whole kit. I'm not.
5: We're not partitioning this.
6: Yeah, it sucked so bad.
3: Yeah, you get the whole thing. Oh. You can get a reduced price. Text, hello, at one point to get unsubscribed from a single website, I had to download a dark web browser because it kept rejecting my firewall location, and it was a free membership. I just didn't want to get emailed anymore. Oh, unsubscribe. That is another bastard thing that we all hate.
2: They've made it a lot easier, though.
5: Oh, it's a lot easier than
3: in most cases.
2: Yeah,
5: it used to be.
3: Especially like in Gmail, impossible. Where it'll show up at the top of the email.
2: Mm-hmm. Unsubscribe.
5: Yeah,
2: it used to be
5: impossible.
3: There's one that I get, and it's resultant of the radio show, but I have unsubscribed to it, I don't know, once a week for 3 years, and it always comes back in a different form. I don't get it.
5: They really want you to enlarge your penis.
3: They do. And they already have told me that it's impossible. There's just not, enough foundation to build.
2: We can't do anything with this.
3: No. You can't build a mansion out of a lean-to, is the phrase they used. It's hurtful. On the way, some parents in Canada thought their kid was in deep, deep trouble because they heard him tell it to them themselves. That's next. It is.

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1: Increasing amounts of sunshine, traffic volume continuing to fill in. That pretty much sums up your Wednesday morning drive so far, at least. It's been a routine one. Just now starting to get busy in some of the usual spots, keeping an eye on the 290 East between Sheridan Drive and Main Street. Tack on an extra minute, maybe two now, as traffic volume continues to build in that area. Getting busy along the Thruway East through West Seneca and Cheektowaga, but still no delays showing up there. I'm Mike McQueen with your Buffalo area traffic.
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5: In a moment, some Canadian parents fell for the latest scam that people are getting gotten with, and I'm not sure this is even one that only tricks old people. We'll see. But, side note, we've been talking a lot about the Tartan Army of Scotland and their invasion of, of Boston in a good way. 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
10: Oh, no. They're singing?
5: When they had played the Proclaimers song, the 500, you know, I would walk 500 miles. They played it during the commercial, like during, between innings at Fenway.
9: Oh, that went nuts.
5: And, they come back, and the announcers for the broadcast were like, the song's been over for like 4 minutes. They're still singing, and you could hear it. Like, the whole stadium was,
8: That's funny.
5: I love it. My favorite part of the World Cup being here is all of the visitors. Just watching and seeing all of that and the joy that so many fans get. Now, I know that soccer can have bad fans, too, but
10: it's...
5: Yeah, absolutely true. I've seen tons of fights at NFL and college games. If I went to more other games, I'm sure I'd see them there too. But boy, oh boy, the joy and that shared camaraderie. Pretty good.
8: The parades they always have, like going to the stadium where everybody just kind of all starts to show up at the same time in like formation and chants. It's wild.
5: Wait till you hear what the Tartan Army did that's staying in Providence to go to the games where the Patriots play. Their whole approach is even more different.

0: because they're further away than Boston. So they had to come up with their own plan.
1: I like the comments that you're seeing when people are talking about how much fun it is to see these fans from all these other countries in the United States. And the top comment is always, we got to have people over more often.
2: Mm-hmm.
1: We got to have guests visit more often. I'm like, that's such a great way to put it.
0: That is a good way.
1: Boston's like we got to do whatever we can to keep Scotland here.
3: And like a countrywide dinner party.
1: Yeah, it's great. And it was really fun. I watched a video of a bunch of Scottish fans trying to get a caution cone, like a construction cone, on one of the statues.
0: On Sam Adams.
1: Yeah, they're trying to get them on all over the statues. And when you go over to Ireland and Scotland and England, they do that a lot. It's just funny. They put, like, the soccer...
0: It's just a cultural thing.
1: Yeah, and like, we put jerseys and stuff like that on our statues. But to make them look a little goofy, they play pranks on these statues. And they were doing that thing like you do a flip cup when you're trying to flip the cup over in the right direction, but they were doing it with a massive cone on Sam Adams.
4: No, they're trying to land it on his head.
1: 30 feet in the air.
0: Did they ever get it?
1: I didn't see the video where they did, but some people are climbing the statues to do it. I think it's great. Yeah,
0: I do too.
1: Keep them here.
0: Lots of fun. All right, now this. These Canadian parents got bamboozled.
5: In the past, criminals would say they didn't sound like a loved one because they had been in an accident and broken their nose. But now with AI, criminals can take a small section of a person's voice and sound exactly like them, which is why emergency scams are on the rise. Neil asked us to shield his identity, but he wanted to share what happened to him to warn others. About a week ago, he got a phone call from someone claiming to be his son.
6: My son said, "Do you know who this is?" And I said, "Yes, it's Brian." He said, "That's right. I thought I was talking to him because it was his voice."
0: The caller's... It's still weird. I mean, you could look at it in hindsight. Well, didn't you think it's weird that your son would be like, "Hey, do you know who this is?"
1: Yeah.
0: But at the same time...
4: But we've all known people who do that.
0: Some people are awkward.
4: "Hey, do you know who this is?" And you go, "Yeah, I've done that."
6: Voice.
5: The caller said he had been in a serious car accident and was facing charges for talking on his phone while driving. A man who claimed to be his son's lawyer said he needed money or his son would spend the night in jail.
6: The lawyer said I needed to post bail of $6,000 to get Brian out of jail. An Uber driver arrived and I handed him the package with the $6,000 in it.
4: What? That's the stupid part. Like, yeah. I understand how somebody with AI can get fooled with a voice or go, "Oh, this person is in trouble. Oh, they need my help. They need money to get out of jail," whatever. But go, "Okay, yes, here's a sack of money and I'll give it to a random Uber driver." Like, that's the part where you go, "Okay, come on, man." Like, Neil, you wouldn't take it yourself?
0: Right. It's that big of a deal? You're like, "Okay, yeah, let this Uber driver parent my child."
5: Neil says after he sent the bail money, he called his son the following day to check on him.
0: The following day?
4: What the hell? I mean, no rush. I'm just, I've been enjoying my portable toilet. And didn't know.
6: I happened to call Brian the next day and asked how the meeting with the lawyer went. And he said, "What lawyer?" And I said, "Well, what about the accident you were in?" I said, "What accident?" And then I realized that I had been scammed.
0: Oh, my God.
4: It was just then I realized I had been had.
7: This is becoming a wildly popular way to scam.
5: Cybersecurity expert Jane Arnott says criminals now just need a small sample of a person's voice to...
3: Oh, great.
0: Yeah, this part sucks for anyone who's posted a video on social media, anyone who's on the radio, anyone who's on TV. So pretty much everyone...
1: This was our biggest red flag years ago when AI really started to evolve into this. Mm-hmm. And somebody we worked very closely with said, "We got to jump on this bandwagon." And all of us listened to these really funny and interesting examples where AI could be used as a tool. Mm-hmm. And then all of us collectively said, "Right, but people also use tools like hammers to murder people." So AI could take my voice and make me say a racial slur or make me say something awful or use me to have like something like this happen and scam people. Yep. And when we started to say that, they're like, "Oh, you're really missing out." I was like, "I don't think this is getting ahead of something I want to get ahead of."
4: Yeah, you're right. I'd love to take advantage of that lifetime $500 you're going to give me for my voice forever.
1: It's like those people who get their picture taken and the photographer says, "I will do all your headshots for free and you can use them for the rest of your life. You can use these for anything you want, but the photographer can use them for anything they want. And then they can sell your headshots for the

0: HPV vaccination,
1: yes,
0: or the herpes cream,
2: or you find yourself on every single like packaging for the Halloween costumes at Spirit Halloween.
0: Right. And it's so weird.
2: That happened to somebody.
1: It did?
2: This past year, she was like, I went to Spirit Halloween and I started seeing my face all over the place. Because they just either superimposed her face dressed in these costumes or used her picture.
1: Oh my God.
2: Photoshopped the costumes over it.
1: That'd be weirdly cool, but also horrible.
0: Oh yeah.
1: Like for, you'd be like, oh, she looks like me. Oh my God. That whole thing that we were being sold, like, well, then when an affiliate needs copy or whatever, it's easier for them because they can just throw it in there. And then that was when we started to go, wait a minute.
3: So we have no control over what they'd be entering in there?
4: Right.
5: Weird.
4: We know how some people write copy.
1: that was Hot Wing's big concern.
4: My big,
1: I don't like the syntax.
4: I don't want them having me say crazy words like 6'7" or skibbity. So
3: pronoun is not used correctly in that sense.
4: I don't want to sound like an idiot.
3: More of this one here.
6: Yeah. To clone it. They're then able to impersonate someone to sound just like them.
7: What they can do just by getting about 10 seconds of anyone's voice, they can recreate that voice to sound exactly like that person.
6: To avoid AI scams, don't post videos on social media. Don't answer calls from numbers you don't recognize.
0: Okay.
6: Have a family safety phrase or code word.
0: Yeah, sure.
6: In an emergency, call family members directly.
0: That's exactly what this man just thought happened.
3: Right.
0: His family was in an emergency and they called him directly.
3: Yeah, they cloned his number. They cloned his voice.
1: Well, no,
3: yeah.
1: They're saying call them on their own cell phone. But if you're actually in, like if you had been arrested, you can't call them on their cell phone. Yeah.
3: All right, we have to come up with a safety phrase or code word for whenever we talk on the phone. So what's it going to be?
2: We can't say it now.
3: Well, we'll change it.
1: Then what's the point of doing it now?
3: To throw everyone off.
1: Oh, gotcha. Oh,
3: so that way, if they call and say the red herring secret phrase, we'll know that they're a scammer.
1: Like when Hot Wings and I kept getting nagged by our intern in Omaha to tell us where we were moving because it was a big secret because the people that were doing the morning show there didn't know they weren't going to have a job because the format was changing. And he kept nagging us, and Hot Wings and I were like, oh, we don't really trust him. Let's just tell him Fresno. And so we told him Fresno. And like a week later, somebody said, hey, where are you moving? And I said, oh, sorry, we can't tell you. And another student who's standing there said, oh, I know. And I said, you know? And she said, yeah. And we said, where do you think we're moving? And she said, Fresno. And me and Hot Wings immediately marched to that other dude and were like, what is wrong with you? I didn't tell anyone. Yeah. You're the only one we told Fresno, and that's not the answer. Yeah.
4: You're literally the only person.
1: He stopped showing up. We still had like 3 weeks left of work, and he just stopped showing up.
4: Yeah.
1: Weird. But those first two things they said, don't post videos on social media, don't answer calls from numbers you don't recognize. That would have been helpful information 25 years ago.
0: Yeah.
1: I mean, obviously you didn't know either, but good Lord.
6: Never send cash and don't be rushed to make decisions. Neil regrets losing $6,000, but says in the moment, he really thought the caller was his son.
8: Well, I can tell you that now they have managed to simulate that voice and you believe it's real.
1: Yeah, and I understand that.
9: Having your voice cloned, you can switch your voicemail to an automated greeting and make your social media accounts private. And if someone calls and says they're in trouble or need money,
1: hang up
9: and call them back using a trusted phone number. On your side, I'm Pat Foran.
1: I'm like, hang up on him. He's like, you should hang up on him. Dang it. All right, are you going to do any of that? Are you going to change your outgoing, your voicemail message to the generic? Are you going to make all your social media private? Are you going to do all that?
3: Mine's been my voicemail message has been generic for years.
1: I've been meaning to talk to you about that. It's gross.
3: I never set it up.
1: Actually, the generic ones are better than the people who are like, I need to say all of the things we said on our answering machine in 1988.
0: I want to go back to that so badly. Mm-hmm. I want to be like, hey there, it's me. So if you want to leave a message, you can, but you don't have to, but please don't text me either. I saw that you called. All right, I love you. No, I don't. I don't even know who you are. Okay, bye.
3: If you're my family or friends, I love you. Grandma, hi.
0: I just want to make it so awkward.
1: Yes,
3: and you have to have your favorite song playing in the background. Yeah, so yeah. In my case, it would have been something by Real Big Fish or the Mighty Mighty Bosstones. something trumpet heavy.
1: I had someone the other day where when I called them, they had, while we get the caller, enjoy this musical selection they picked. I hadn't had that happen in years. I didn't know that was still a thing.

0: I like all the memes of like, you know, back in 2005, I was paying $3 for a ringtone. Yet here I am now in 2026. My phone's been on silent for the last 10 years.
1: Right.
2: Or yeah, you're recording on your phone, holding it up next to a speaker to get the perfect like 3 seconds for your ringtone. Mine was, this is how we do it.
3: This is how we do it. Mine is still the trap version of the Apple ringtone.
1: The like, trapped version?
3: Trap.
1: Like, oh,
4: rap, oh, like music. The club?
0: I was like, really? Trapped did a cover of an Apple ringtone?
3: Yeah. I love it.
4: Boy, now they have 2 hits.
3: I love it so much. I've never changed it. I bought it, I don't know when I got an iPhone, 15 years ago. Never changed it.
4: They used to have like the top 100 ringtones, the charts.
3: Yeah.
4: And like we'd get interviews like or requests like, hey, do you want to interview the person who's had, you know, the wacky ringtone number one for the last 3 weeks?
0: We used to have a section on our website where you could download ringtones from the show.
4: Oh, yeah. Like sound bites and stuff.
0: It was like a drop or something.
4: Almost all like intellectual property violations. But yeah, whatever.
2: I remember one of them being like Donald Duck having an orgasm.
4: From us?
2: No, not from you guys.
4: Oh, I'm like, whoa, what?
2: No, just one of the ones from one of the like ringtone things you could get. I wish I could remember what they named it.
0: Do you remember... Like, ringtones were one thing, but there was ringback tones, or when you would call somebody.
4: That's what I mean. I just had one of those the other day.
0: No, like, but instead of hearing that, it would just play a song.
3: Yeah, that's what Freebie was talking about.
4: Yeah.
0: I thought you meant once they picked, or once it connected.
4: No. Like, when, yeah.
3: Rather than hearing a ringing, you'd hear the song of their voice.
0: Oh, I got you. Okay.
4: Do you think you'll say it again in a different way in a second, thinking I'm stupid?
0: I just didn't know what you were talking about. I heard you.
4: I know. But say it more.
0: No. No, I will not.
4: My wife and I went around in we're both explaining the same thing in a different way, and neither of us understand for so long the other night that we both felt like we had to apologize that we didn't understand the other. Like, we each tried to explain it to the other person, and it got to the point where it's like, no, listen to me.
0: Let's just stop talking.
4: If a dog, I don't even know what we were talking about, but it was like we were each talking slowly and more loud, like we had gone deaf and stupid. And then we realized we were saying the same thing.
5: There is nothing that makes me feel more sheepish than the third time something is said to me and they go, now do you get it? And I go, no.
4: That's how you get signed up for gym memberships. You have to move to get out of.
5: No, I don't understand. I don't have a picture.
4: Dumber than the show. Trivia next hour. Around the room next. It is the Free Beer and Hot Wings show. 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
7: Closing in on the peak of rush hour, and yes, you do need some extra travel time in some of the usual spots. Figure on about an extra 4 minutes now on the thruway east from the 190 split up toward Walden and the 33 ramps. 290 east from Millersport Highway up toward Main Street, about a 5 minute delay in place. And a couple of minutes needed now along the river route on the 190 south from Ontario Street toward the 198 split. All typical traffic volume delays. I'm Mike McQueen with your Buffalo area traffic.
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5: Get the bartender to tell you that he loves you.
6: Let me see if I can get him back here. Hey, man, if you don't mind, I am going to get one more, and I just want to tell you I love you, man. You love me too, right?
7: I love you, bro. I love you.
6: You love me? Yeah, one more.
8: All right, kiss him.
6: Kiss him?
9: Yeah, let's just... Nah, it's just best.
8: Who are you calling?
9: I'm going to call Nachos and Murphy. See what's going on there.
10: How can I help you?
9: Hi, is this Nachos?
10: Yes, sir.
9: My son has a head injury. It's a closed head injury, but he is out of his mind. And he's been going bar to bar. He was just at Subway across the street and asked a man to kiss him on the cheek. His name is Kyle. He is up by the bar. He has a broken arm. You see him?
10: Yeah, I see him.
9: You do?
11: We're having a return call from someone.
9: Yeah. Okay. Hello, Kyle. Welcome back.
12: Dude, they're about to throw me out of here. What are y'all doing?
9: Hour number three on this Wednesday. It's the Free Beer and Hot Wings Show. 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We're inside the O'Reilly Auto Parts Studios, dumber than the show trivia this hour. And in 1 hour from now, we dabbled yesterday with the topic, but we didn't really spend much time. Who found out their significant other has the grossest habit after you started to live with them? Had a couple, but I think we only scratched the surface. That's coming up later.
13: Good morning, I'm Steve. How long have you guys known me?
9: Well, since it's been
14: 20 years.
13: 20 years.
9: 23 years for Howings and I.
13: Have you ever known me to say, can't wait to go fishing today?
9: 0 times.
14: Not that I recall, no.
9: I suspect I've heard you talk about how you don't understand it and why anyone would be interested more than the 0 times you've talked about going fishing.
13: Guys, I paid $26 yesterday, and I got my fishing license.
9: Mm-hmm. Wow.
14: Okay. All right. So you're an angler.
13: Uh-huh. Yeah.
9: That's all it takes, huh?
14: Okay.
13: Yeah.
14: Now, are you going to do like what a lot of people do when they are going to start a hobby? Go out and buy the best fishing boat you can.
9: Did you already get a bass boat?
14: Yeah.
13: Yep. Two, actually. Didn't even use one of them.
14: You know, they come with a trailer.
13: Mm-hmm.
14: Nice trolling motor.
13: Yep. Paid thousands of dollars for carbon fiber reels and things like that.
14: You got to do that. Jump in with both feet.
13: No, I didn't buy any of that, but I did get my fishing license yesterday because I'm taking both of our kids camping this weekend.
9: Wow.
13: With a friend of mine. Yeah. We're taking the kids camping. And so he's got a bunch of fishing equipment and everything. He's like, you think your kids will like to fish? I'm like, I don't know, man. We're going to have a lot of time to kill. So we better have as many plans as possible.
9: Mm-hmm.
13: So I looked it up. Anyone over 17 in our state has to have a fishing license. But if you have kids under that age, my license covers both of them. So, yeah, we're going to be fishing this weekend.
9: Pretty awesome. You have equipment? You got to buy poles?
13: I have nothing.
14: Why don't you save yourself the money and then you just don't get a license? And then if the DNR shows up, you quickly shove the stick into your kid's hand. I don't know. I don't even know this kid.
9: We're pretty sure they've seen that scam tried before and they have a plan, which
13: nonsense.
9: Is you need a license to cover your children.
14: Well, he said, kids under 17 don't need a license.
15: If they're fishing with a licensed adult.
13: Well, then I just...

0: run away.
1: Oh, there you go.
0: Yeah, I'm not, they're not fishing with me.
2: You know, the DNR is the most powerful agency in the government. They own your kids if you do that.
0: They seem to think so.
2: Yeah. They get to drown your truck. They get to adopt your dog to a better family. The DNR is all powerful, man.
0: They are.
3: They can do anything.
2: People would rather get busted by the Spanish Inquisition than the DNR.
0: Agreed.
2: Watch out.
1: See, that's the fishing poles that I had as a kid made me think that fishing was significantly more fun as an adult, because the fish that I was catching with my Scooby-Doo fishing pole were nuts compared to anything I've ever caught in my adult years.
2: What? You caught bigger, better fish because it had cartoons on it? What made it better?
1: I think so. I don't know. It's just a crappier kid pole. Like, nobody really cares about
2: it. When you were fishing with your dad, you were better at fishing, maybe.
1: Yeah, maybe, but...
3: It's probably because you were closer to the fish.
2: And they probably felt bigger because you were littler.
1: I don't know. There's a picture of my sister holding like a 12-inch bass in a net that she caught and reeled in with a Scooby-Doo fishing pole.
0: Good for her.
3: That's awesome. Yeah, I got off put of fishing just because when I would go as a kid, me and my buddy Jeff Parker, we'd go fishing, and all I ever caught were bluegill and sunfish. And that lake had plenty of big fish in it, but that's all we ever caught. I go, this is boring. I go, this is dumb.
0: I have probably a 90-minute long home video from when I was younger, and my grandfather took me, my brother, and sister fishing at the pond down the street from their house. And he had like the big, basically a TV camera.
2: Oh, yeah.
0: A VHS camcorder.
2: Super convenient.
0: And he set it up on the tripod, and it's just us standing there reeling it in.
2: Wow, if I ever find out I'm dying, I'm going to borrow that video so I can watch it every minute and feel like I'm going to live forever.
0: The best part about the video is it's like family lore in our family. The video is just titled The Fart. Because at one point, my grandfather walked by the camera and he ripped the greasiest fart you've ever heard. And we watched that so many times.
2: That's awesome. That is no
0: this is the part. This is the part when grandpa farts.
2: This is why everybody needs a video camera.
1: Hi, I'm Maitland. And there's a new amphitheater open here in town. And they have had shows every single night this week since like Sunday. Mm-hmm. I'm pretty sure
2: tonight.
1: Yeah, it was Jelly Roll one night, it was Santana and the Doobie Brothers the next, it was Godsmack last night, and tonight is supposed to be Wiz Khalifa, Modson, and Machine Gun Kelly. Mm-hmm. However, the weather that is pending makes me think that this might not happen tonight.
3: Doesn't look good.
1: Now, I'm hoping, this is the only time I think I've ever hoped that like a concert just gets flat out canceled. Because then that means that there's a chance they'll either reschedule it or you'll get your money back or whatever.
2: Yep.
1: But my roommate, it's Modson specifically, and MGK are like her top favorite artists right now. So she's super pumped about tonight. And I'm like, I don't know if it's going to happen, but she's already preparing. She's like, I will be in such a deep depression if we don't get to go tonight. And I'm like,
3: the bummer is though at those amphitheater shows, if there's lightning, they'll call the show. Mm-hmm. But if it's just rain, sorry, you're soaked, man. That's the way it goes, rain or shine.
1: So that's where I'm like, okay, there are three potential outcomes that we can be okay with here. It's that everything goes off without a hitch. It's fine. Or it's that it gets canceled before we even get there. Or we at least get to see the opener. I really enjoy the opener. Couldn't really care less about the other two. Just not my thing, but I'm still going to go and just have fun. However, now I'm also like, I got to dress for the rain and like potentially just be soaking wet when I get there and be soaking wet when I leave.
0: Just get a poncho.
2: It's not that fun.
1: We have ponchos.
3: It is less fun though in the rain.
0: Are you in general admission, which is not undercover?
1: I'm not quite sure because at this venue, there's like lawn seating and then there's, you still have a seat, but you're not covered. And then there's covered seating, okay. I'm pretty sure.
0: Yeah, I haven't been there yet.
1: So and I think we're like the middle tier. So I'll have a seat. I won't be sitting on the wet ground, but
0: you'll
1: I'll be sitting in
0: the wet seat.
1: Yes. So I'm like, oh, I guess I'll go like, I don't want to be sitting in wet denim. So I'm like, I guess I'm just going to go in like yoga pants, a rain jacket and a poncho and a hat and call it a day. But I also just really just hope it gets canceled.
3: Mm-hmm. Yeah, you do in those cases. It's not that bad when you're like 18 or 19.

0: Like, I remember seeing a show at Pine Knob, which is another big amphitheater, and it rained for, I can't remember who it was, but people were, you know, like belly sliding down the lawn and stuff. And that was fun because we were teenagers. But now the idea of that, nope.
1: Yeah.
0: No,
1: yeah.
0: Thanks.
2: I'm like, I'm tired. It's allergy season. Sitting in the rain tonight's only going to make everything just infinitely worse.
1: Boy, oh boy. So your roommate's going to be depressed if it doesn't go down, and you're begging for it to get canceled.
2: Yes. Only so that we can, like, go at a later date, but I'm also just like, man, please make a decision soon.
0: Well, I was telling you in the elevator, though, I go, worst case scenario, though, is when they start the show, because they really want to get it in. They don't want to postpone it or cancel it. And I don't know what the rule is, but I know, like, another outdoor venue we have here, I think it's, like, three songs, and that counts as a show.
1: What?
0: And
3: I didn't know. So it's like baseball. You have to go a certain amount of innings.
0: Because there was one time that I went to
1: three
0: a show
1: songs.
0: And it started pouring, and then there was some thunder, and they had played just enough, and that counted. So it was
3: such BS.
0: They didn't postpone it or you get your money back. It was like, sorry,
1: that blows.
0: It sucks
1: really bad.
3: It better be long songs.
1: You should at least get part of your money back.
0: Yeah,
2: right.
0: It sucked.
1: Hopefully no one's paying 80 or 90 bucks for three songs if you know that's what you're getting.
0: Yeah. Yeah, no fun.
3: Not cool.
1: On the way, the Free Beer and Hot Wings report comes up in just a little bit. 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And like Hot Wings talked about, I had trees growing in the thing, keeping things out of the gutter. Very ineffective.
0: Yeah, you're better off not having anything if you got trees growing up there. 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
5: Busy but moving pretty much sums up your Wednesday morning drive in the sunshine now, as I like to say on TV. Sunglasses are a necessity, and extra travel time still needed on several main roadways. In particular, now the 190 South along the River Route, about four extra minutes needed from before Ontario Street toward the 198 split. You still need a couple of minutes on the 290 East from Sheridan Drive to Main, minute or two on the Thruway East through Cheektowaga and the inbound Kensington. I'm Mike McQueen with your Buffalo area traffic.
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0: Every Tuesday night, it's Bike Night at the Holland Willows, featuring live music from 4:30 until 7:30. 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
3: 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It's an ice cream shop. They must have done a poor job at some point, or at least somebody perceived that they did, so they gave them a one-star review. Now, we've heard of people getting all pissy about a bad review. These people took it to the next level.
8: Okay. Baymanet business owner and customer are clashing over apparently poor service. The customer left a negative review online after having a bad experience at the ice cream shop. The shop owner says it was an attack on her business. The heated dispute that followed was caught on camera. Our Haley Sample is joining us in the studio now. Haley, what happened?
9: Yeah, Daniel Smith tells me he went to the grand opening for the local scoop back in March. He was hoping to get a taste of some of his favorite ice cream flavors. But what happens next is far from sweet.
10: Don't you ever, ever worry about the local scoop again, okay?
9: This is the aftermath after constructive criticism goes wrong. Daniel Smith says he went to try the local scoop in March, the newest ice cream shop in town.
11: I just didn't have a good experience, so I wrote a bad review.
9: It's something he does all the time, no matter if the experience was good or bad. Screenshots of his review critiquing the restaurant on its decorations. He also says the employees messed up his order.
11: I didn't think nothing of it until she reminded me of it.
4: Smith, this is a really long review for something as pointlessly stupid as an ice cream cone.
3: Yes. I'm kind of on, I'm not on their side because we already saw her screaming at him. But at the same time, who appointed you the last bastion of good taste? You are doing these sorts of reviews everywhere?
4: Yeah.
12: Did he leave two different reviews?
3: No, I think it was that long, Steve.
13: Two pages of screenshots long.
12: Okay,
4: It's so long. It wasn't like, well, the ice cream just wasn't cold enough. It's like, this is the price of the cones. And that means that. And so he does family of four math for you in case you couldn't do that.

0: It's like, oh, ice cream cones are a little expensive now, like everything else. Wow, that's crazy, man.
1: He's trying to be local food reviewer.
0: Mm-hmm. Yeah, I mean, it looks like he understands food. But
2: definitely has an interest in the topic.
0: Yeah.
3: Smith says owner Mallory Smith Goldman has since deleted the post. This week, he says the shop's owner tracked him down to confront him on his thoughts. I called the owner for her thoughts. She declined to comment. In the cell phone video, you can hear profanity, insults, and allegations.
4: I am mad because I have busted my ass at something, and you think you're going to run it into the ground.
5: Obviously,
4: I asked to build that business.
5: You have some mental issues that would cause you to get mad that I left a review on your restaurant. Okay?
4: Three times.
0: Boy, we've often talked about the term dumb off. This is such a dumb off.
2: But is it?
0: They're both holding cell phones at each other, arguing each other's points. Like, it really is just the stupidity.
6: We make good ice cream. No, you don't. Your ice cream's bad.
2: And I bet they both posted the video to celebrate their relentless victory in this march.
0: Probably.
5: What's the metrics?
7: I can do whatever I want.
4: You shouldn't.
7: It
4: would be in your best interest not to. Do you understand?
7: What are you gonna do?
4: It would be in your best. You'll find out soon enough.
0: Okay. Sure you will.
6: Ice cream ladies dropping threads.
2: Yeah, I'm going to give you the ice cream headache. I'm going to shoot your face while you sleep.
0: Yeah, I could do something.
2: But I got the bullet in the freezer.
3: Towards the end of the 15-minute video, the owner's husband showed.
2: Oh my God, is there any ice cream left?
0: Gosh. You're not kidding. Here comes Belly and the man attached to it.
8: Yeah, Rocky Road camouflage over there. God.
6: Look at that.
3: Minute video, the owner's husband shows up to the scene. The cell phone video shows the owner inching closer to Smith.
9: She assaulted me, touched my torso 3 times.
0: It would be hard not to.
2: Right? I mean, good Lord, it looks like they're having one of those novelty sumo matches where you put on the suits.
8: I was just going to say, somebody put up a run up to that fight, just put up a banner that says free sumo wrestling.
9: She knocked the phone out of my hand and pretty much destroyed the back of it. She stomped on it, kicked it under my car.
3: The business owner, Mallory White Goldman, was arrested Thursday on charges of harassment and criminal mischief.
0: Yeah, you can't.
3: Her husband, Ryan Oliver Goldman, was also arrested for harassment.
2: Also, his head is shaped like a yield sign.
0: It's a strange shape.
8: He looks like a Lego. Like a mini fig.
0: Yeah, but a maxi fig.
2: If Lego quit trying.
8: It's perfectly square.
3: Yeah. The Goldmans have since been released from jail.
1: Wow.
2: I mean, I know they're working hard. That sign was homemade.
0: Yeah.
2: If the ice cream's not.
1: God, is there a dumber thing to go to jail for?
2: Than an ice cream review?
1: Yeah.
2: Yeah.
0: Or a dumber thing to review?
2: I mean,
1: review.
2: Yeah, I don't like that guy either.
1: I don't.
0: So stupid.
1: I feel like it's more on the ice cream place than him, though.
2: Yeah.
8: Definitely.
2: Oh, yes,
1: like, people
2: absolutely
1: are going to review restaurants.
0: Of course.
1: That's just something that
0: people are,
1: that happens. Yeah.
8: And if you think that bad review is what's going to ruin your restaurant, and then your thought process is to go and harass the guy, you could have messaged him back and said, hey, totally understand. Come and get a free cone on us.
1: Yeah.
2: Yes.
8: Anything. So I am so embarrassed. I thought about telling y'all this for an around the room. Can I tell this story right now?
2: Yeah.
8: Is this okay?
1: Is this you?
8: I'm not a food reviewer anymore. I told y'all I used to do really funny, stupid reviews on a Gmail account. And I think I read y'all one about a specific coffee chain, but this has nothing to do with that.
2: Okay.
8: The other day, a friend of mine had helped out with the pets while we were doing our Lansing live show. So when I got home, I took her out to lunch.

0: And then this salad comes out that very clearly has beef on it. And like, what? No big deal. I like beef too. But I said, is this shawarma or is this like, is this looks like beef? And she goes, it's chicken. And I was like,
1: if your chicken's brown, you did a bad job.
0: And then I look and I realize it's just sitting on a bed of lettuce with some tomatoes. And this is supposed to have like fried capers, radishes, red onions. It's a good salad.
1: Sure. Mm-hmm.
0: And I was like, I don't know if this is what we ordered. And she goes, yeah, you ordered the chicken shawarma, like fattoush salad, whatever. And I said, yeah. And she goes, what else is supposed to be in it? And I wanted to look at her and be like, ma'am, you work here.
2: You're right here.
0: Not me.
3: Read the menu.
0: But right. Luckily, we had a menu right there. And so we told her and she said, oh my gosh, I'm so sorry. I'll go and get the missing ingredients.
4: No.
0: And bring them back.
4: Just sprinkle them on.
1: It's the opposite.
0: So now I'm doing like a deconstructed salad. And I'm like, is she going to bring out a plate of like chicken shawarma too? Like, what's going on here? And their food is delicious, no matter if it's a bed of lettuce and the beef. Like, it's good, but it's just not what we ordered. She doesn't, and I'm not like, here, take this with you because it took so long to come out. I'm starving. And so she comes back and the ingredients were still wrong on the plate that she brought out and didn't bring chicken. So I was like, you know what? I really love this restaurant. I'm just going to message them on Instagram and be like, hey, I just wanted you to know it was an hour and a half for two glasses of wine and two salads.
1: Oh,
0: and okay. It's notoriously, you know, a long sit while you're there. Not an hour and a half for that though.
1: Yes.
0: And so I was like, this just happened and we walk away laughing from it, but I do love y'all's restaurant and I didn't know if I should tell you or not. And then as soon as I hit send, I cringed because I was like, oh, this feels so bad. They wrote me back within 30 minutes and they're like, we got a gift card with your name on it. Please come and eat again. We're so sorry. What was their name? We really need to have a conversation with them. And then I was like,
1: now you're a tattletale.
0: Now I feel bad.
1: Yeah.
0: I'm a cringy little tattletale bitch. And I was like, no, she was really sweet. And they go, right. But our wait staff actually makes the salads like it's a salad bar back there. And the only thing that they had to do was tell the kitchen what kind of meat it was. So they got that wrong and then didn't get the actual ingredients of the salad right. And there's like a whole list of like, exactly what they need.
1: Like that person needs training is what they're saying.
0: Like, it never should have taken an hour and a half for a salad to come out.
2: No, that's outrageous.
0: I was like, oh my God, I feel so bad.
1: But it is one of those things where you're like, maybe they won't even see it.
0: Yeah. And then they do. And then you feel bad. And I wrote them back immediately and said, I wasn't looking for any freebies. I did just want to put this on your radar. But I do feel really, really cringy about this. So watching this owner just attack this man over an ice cream cone, I'm like, I'm thankful I'm not that bad. I didn't attack anybody. And I wouldn't tell him about the waitress. I just said she was super cool and really sweet. And she was trying her best. I'm sorry.
3: Like, how many people were working that night?
1: Right.
3: Like, they're going to figure it out pretty quickly.
0: It was 2 o'clock in the afternoon on a Friday.
1: super busy.
0: Not enough people for them to have, like, it was easy to narrow it down.
1: A couple of years ago.
4: That's kind of a place that would make me not go back.
1: Yeah.
0: I'll go back for sure.
4: But when I have to wait
1: you got that gift card waiting for you.
4: I get so aggravated where it's like, oh my God, I've been here for 20 minutes or whatever. And nobody asked me, like, if I wanted a glass of water, nothing. Like, you can see me.
0: Mm-hmm.
4: And that did happen at one of my favorite restaurants once. And thankfully, I'd been there enough times where I knew that was the outlier rather than the norm.
0: Yeah.
4: But it was so aggravating. It was the same thing. It took me like an hour and a half to get a salad and a beer.
0: Yeah, it sucks.
5: Or the times
4: and
5: where
4: then
5: you
4: they forgot like something else I ordered.
5: You breathe a sigh of relief because they hand you the bill and it has the scan to pay. You're like, oh my God, thank God.
1: I think my biggest pet peeve is having to beg someone to let you pay so you can leave. Mm-hmm. I hate that so much.
0: Yeah, and we did pay full price, and I didn't say anything, and I still tipped 20%. I was like, oh, this thing. I don't like this.
1: A couple of years ago when my parents were getting ready to come back from Florida, a couple big trees had fallen, and there was a lot of leaves left over from fall. So my sister and I talked, and we talked with the other siblings, and I hired a landscaper or a tree service to come out. They were going to blow the leaves out and then cut the giant branch. It was basically a tree that fell off of a bigger tree.
4: Mm-hmm.
1: And chop it up, save what could be used as firewood, and then dispose of the rest.
4: Yeah.
1: Well, all they did is cut it into pieces and blow the leaves further back in the yard. So I had called like three places, and they all sounded the same to me by the time that we found out that they did a terrible job.
4: Mm-hmm.
1: So I get all fussy and leave a review for the one that I thought I hired.
0: Oh no!
1: And
3: you thought you hired?
1: Uh huh.
3: It was a
1: bad review, and I get like the notification from Google that says they've responded. I'm like, well, let me see this. And the response was something like, listen, we know it's you, Daniel. Just because you broke up with my sister doesn't mean you should try to ruin our company. Show me the.

0: paperwork where you ever hired us. We've never been at that house. And I was like, okay. What? So I deleted it, and then
1: you picked a fight on behalf of a mystery man.
0: Yes.
1: Who didn't do anything.
0: And so then I deleted it, and I messaged them, but I never heard back from the message, so I think they're still mad at Daniel.
1: Poor Daniel.
2: I didn't review you. Whoops. Bad.
0: That was bad. It was a real, real review, bad.
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0: 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So
3: 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I've tried to only leave positive reviews.
0: It's a good choice. Steve, that's a good choice. On the way, Dumber Than the Show trivia, caller 10, you get to play for up to $300. 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

0: UF Traffic Update.
1: Still busy as we make our way past the peak of rush hour for your Wednesday morning drive in the sunshine now. You still need extra travel time on a couple of main roadways. 3 extra minutes on the 190 South. The sluggish traffic from Ontario Street past the 198 split toward the Peace Bridge in downtown. Same on the 290 East. Just past Sheridan Drive up toward Main Street. Still need about 3 extra minutes there. Starting to thin things out elsewhere and still no incidents being reported. I'm Mike McQueen with your Buffalo area traffic.
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1: Next hour, what gross thing did you find out about your significant other once you were roommates? It happens. 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Plus, the $1,000 Minute of Mayhem comes up in 1 hour.

0: It is time to play Dumber Than the Show Trivia. And our contestant has disappeared.
1: Oh, no. It was Chris, right?
0: Yes. Chris hung up the time I tried to call him back. And nothing happened after that. Mm. So, we'll get another contestant. Kelly will be asking the questions today.
2: I will.
0: Did you need this extra time for questions?
2: I didn't. I got them all figured out.
0: Okay. There was a moment earlier where extra time would have been a blessing, mm-hmm. right?
2: I was like, oh, it's Wednesday. I have to ask these.
0: A new contestant, Anthony, joins us. Hello, Anthony.
3: Hi, how's it going?
0: Good, bud. How are you?
3: No, can't complain.
0: You're on Cape Cod. Okay. We'll be there next Friday for a live morning show and a live at night first ever on the Cape. You can get tickets, freebeer at hotwigs.com or pixie103.com.
4: Yeah. Be there or you suck.
0: That's the slogan.
1: Oh, damn.
4: Yeah.
0: That is the slogan. Mm-hmm. Anthony, who do you want to play today? Yeah. You can play against me for 300, Steve for 100, or Maitland for 100.
3: Maitland for 100.
0: Okay. You and Maitland will have the same five questions from Kelly Cheese. Whoever gets the most right wins. If there is a tie, low time is the deciding factor. You each get a maximum of 90 seconds. You can pass on questions the first time around, and Kelly will come back to whichever ones you pass on. Second time, no passing. You either answer or don't. Any questions?
3: No.
0: All right.
2: Okay, Anthony, are you ready for your one and only chance on Dumber Than the Show Trivia?
3: Yes.
2: Okay, your chance at Maitland's $100 jackpot begins in 3, 2, 1. What is the only continent without native reptiles and snakes?
3: Pass.
2: Babe Ruth played for 3 teams, the Boston Braves, the New York Yankees, and what other team?
3: The Philadelphia Phillies.
2: Which organ is responsible for

0: creating urine?
1: The kidneys.
0: Which planet is known as both the morning star and evening star?
1: Pluto.
0: Rocky Mountain National Park is located in which state?
1: Colorado.
0: What is the only continent without native reptiles and snakes?
1: United Kingdom.
0: Time. How do you feel like you did, Anthony?
1: Not too bad.
0: All right. Confidence, I like it. We're going to put you on hold. We're going to call Maitland back into the room.
2: Look up from your phone, Maitland. I'm texting my boyfriend.
0: Hello, Maitland. How was your time in the hallway?
3: It was nice.
0: What kind of things were distracting you out there?
3: Videos of a lady who just really good impressions of historical home tour guides.
2: What?
3: I'll have to show you because they're super accurate.
0: Okay.
4: All right. Is that a well-known impression?
3: It is now.
2: I have an idea. Yeah. It's distinct, isn't it?
3: Mm-hmm.
0: Okay, Maitland.
2: It was a lot more exciting when we thought you were texting your beau.
3: Oh, that's
2: your boo. Yeah.
0: Anthony is gone. Are you ready to defend your $100 jackpot?
3: I'm ready.
0: Okay, then your turn on Dumber Than the Show trivia begins in 3, 2, 1. Are you serious? In 3, 2, 1. What is the only continent without native reptiles and snakes?
3: Antarctica.
0: Babe Ruth played for 3 teams, the Boston Braves, the New York Yankees, and what other team?
3: The Chicago Cubs.
0: Which organ is responsible for creating urine?
3: Bladder.
0: What planet is known as both the morning star and evening star?
3: Mars?
0: Rocky Mountain National Park is located in which state?
3: Colorado.
0: Time. Maitland, how do you feel like you did?
3: Decent.
0: We are going to bring Anthony back on, and we will score this game. Question number 1. What is the only continent without native reptiles and snakes? Anthony passed and came back and said the United Kingdom. Notably not a continent.
3: Oh.
2: Mm-hmm.
0: Maitland said Antarctica. The answer is Antarctica.
2: I feel like she had an unfair advantage by naming a continent.
0: Yeah. That's an early lead right there. 1-0. Going into question number 2. Babe Ruth played for 3 teams. The Boston Braves, the New York Yankees, and what other team? Anthony said the Philadelphia Phillies. Maitland said the Chicago Cubs. The answer is the Boston Red Sox. Maitland's still in the lead. 1-0. Going into question number 3. Which organ is responsible for creating urine? Anthony said the kidneys. Maitland said bladder. Creating urine happens in the kidneys. Anthony ties the game 1-1. Going into question number 4. Which planet is known as both the morning star and evening star? Anthony said Pluto. Maitland says Mars. The answer is Venus.
3: That's two questions in a row where I thought about the answer after, and I was like, I think I'm wrong.
0: Yeah, we are still tied 1-1 going into the final question. Rocky Mountain National Park is located in which state? You both said Colorado. You are both correct, which means we are tied and we go to the clocks.
4: All right. 15 seconds separate first place from second place, so not at all close. The winning time, 26:25. The losing time, 41:92. The winning time belongs to Ms. Maitland.
3: Nice try, Anthony.
1: Thanks.
2: Anthony, is everything okay?
1: Yeah, I'm just at work right now, so I'm kind of hiding behind my work truck. So.
2: Okay. Are you in trouble?
5: Yeah. Well,
2: are you hiding from the law?
5: No.
2: Is there a man in the house?
1: Boss, so.
2: All right.
1: Yeah.
2: Anthony, I'm going to put you on hold so we can get your info and everything since it was a little backwards today. Thanks for playing. Thanks for listening.
1: Thanks.
2: All right.
3: Oh.
0: I couldn't tell if he was hiding from coworkers or via coworkers in the background helping him.
2: Well, I put him on hold for a while we were scoring because he kept talking to someone.
0: Yeah. Somebody was in the background like,
5: sheepish.
0: Austin Braves.
2: And then when I picked up, the first thing I hear is, I guess they can't hear me.
0: Yeah.
2: Yeah. Pick a lane, man.

0: But yeah, we appreciate that. Maybe we'll see Anthony and we can speak at normal volumes at the Live at Night show on Cape Cod with Pixie 103 coming up in about 10 days.
1: Yeah.
0: That'll be next Friday.
1: Morning and night.
0: Yep.
1: So please join us for both.
2: Is that our first night show there ever? Yeah. Or did y'all do them a long time ago?
0: Nope. Okay. That was the first one. Only the third trip. So that's pretty good that we're doing that.
1: Yeah. Very excited about that one.
0: Details at freebeerandhotwings.com or pixie103.com. 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Every time you shop online, your data is collected, packaged, and sold to data brokers. 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
1: We're continuing the process of moving past the peak of rush hour as we continue to watch some minor delays on the usual busy routes this morning. Lingering traffic volume on the 290 East from between Sheridan Drive and Main Street, still losing 2 to 3 minutes there. The inbound Kensington now a little sluggish from Suffolk Grider toward the 198 split. 190 South near the 198 split. On the other side of the Skajakwita, also sluggish this morning. No incidents being reported. I'm Mike McQueen with your Buffalo area traffic.
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5: Okay, Maitland, explain water dispersion.
10: It's water dispersion. So the weight...
5: Hot stuff?
10: Yeah. The weight of the boat disperses an equal amount of weight of the water out of the way, and float happens.

0: final hour on this Wednesday, the Free Beer and Hot Wings Show. Fresh off a Maitland victory on Dumber Than the Show Trivia. 3 wins, 0 losses so far, with a couple days staring at me and Steve. Hoping not to be the ones that let everyone down. Or let ourselves down. Later this hour, the $1,000 Minute of Mayhem. Yesterday, early in the show, we talked about things you find out about your significant other once the guards go down. Maybe it's a past one, maybe it's a current one. You find out that they have maybe one, two, or maybe all of them are disgusting habits. Could be. Hopefully not all of them. But a lot of people have one or two where they may be disgusting to somebody else, but they're so used to it, or it's what they were taught or just learned. I just learned about a family member who didn't know, no one ever taught this person how to shower. What? So the only thing they knew about a shower is you went in, you got wet, and then came out. And so when they were showering, when they were a kid, they would go out. Okay, that's not working. Hold on.
1: You're so elderly.
2: Have you gotten scammed this morning?
0: No, did it sound like it?
2: Has your grandson called you?
0: No.

0: No.
1: I didn't even know I had one, but I sent him $100,000.
0: No, my wife got me Meta glasses, and I'm wearing them today for the first time. They look so much like my regular glasses in shape and style that can't tell.
1: I didn't know.
0: But you can tell that it announced a text message I got just now, which you could hear from the speakers into the microphone. And, well, that was the first time I got one today. So that didn't work out great for me.
2: Just what you need. More distractions.
0: Yeah. You know. No. So I turned that off. Anyway, there are these things that, you know, you find out like, they're disgusted. So this family member would just go until they were like a mid-teen. And somebody said, your hair looks kind of dirty. I don't know. I just took a shower. What'd you wash it with? Water. They would just go in and stand in the shower. They thought that's what it meant. The, you know,
2: like
0: if you're not told, you know, just sometimes it's easy. Sometimes as a parent, you realize, oh, I never showed you this. That's a big one.
1: I mean, it is. But like some of that, like, did the parents never wash the kid's hair? Or did the kid start showering alone when he was three?
0: I didn't get into the, you know, I didn't ask just to see their coat of arms or anything.
2: Like, did they never look around, though, and think, oh, I wonder what that bar of soap-looking thing is. Yeah. Wonder why that's in here. I guess somebody just left it here by mistake.
1: What is shampoo?
0: These are all valid questions that I will ask at the next family get-together should it come up.
1: Very good.
0: I don't know if that's going to be actually, it's Kayla's side of the family. It doesn't matter if it comes up. I could announce it during a baptism and everybody'd laugh. And someone else could, too. Yeah. It's not because they think I'm funny. It's just that
2: her family, it seems like they love throwing each other under the bus, too. So.
0: Absolutely true.
2: Some cousin.
0: Which is probably the only reason I know about this is because she was thrown under the bus.
1: Yeah. Certainly.
0: So, but what is the gross thing your significant other, past or present, has done that you didn't know about? Okay, this is something. My ex would go number two in the shower.
3: Oh. Ew.
0: She was a gross person in general. You didn't picture a woman, did you? I didn't.
1: No,
0: none of us did.
1: No, but you know,
2: I did.
1: The thing
2: actually
1: is, a lot of women are really gross.
2: There's a reason that there was a girl that lived in my dorm freshman year that everyone called Susie Tub Esser because Sue apparently took an ass in the tub.
1: Oh, man.
0: God.
2: And then, like, pushed it down the drain with her foot.
3: She waffle stomped it.
1: Yeah, you have to waffle stomp that. You know, like, it would be bad enough if, like, the idea that somebody would be a regular person, like, doing that regularly. Like, it'd be one thing if you go, oh, I thought I was just farting and a nugget came out.
0: Right.
1: And that's mortifying. But you'd probably never tell anyone that.
0: Yeah.
1: Well, I don't know why you would tell anyone if you were a regular pooper of the shower either.
0: Right. But,
1: like, how would anyone ever know that if you were doing that?
2: Unless it was a common room. Like a common bathroom type.
1: And you left one behind?
2: Yeah. Or somebody in another stall was like, wait, what is that?
3: Or maybe somebody had an accident in the shower and you were trying to reassure them being like, I do it on purpose. You're fine.
1: Yeah, no, I do it all the time.
0: This one. My girlfriend and I wash our towels about once a week. Not great, but not horrible. I don't mind as long as I feel clean after the shower. I found out, though, that she uses her towel to dry up any water that drips past the mat after she steps out, including around the toilet.
2: Oh, no.
0: Then she uses a towel again.
1: Yeah. Uh-uh. Yeah. I reuse my towel frequently, but it never touches the ground. Like, it literally is just drying my clean body and then I hang it. Yeah. Once you use it to wipe off a counter or a floor, like, that's washing time. Yeah. Now that's a dirty towel.
2: Oh, man, this text. My ex only washed down there like once every 2 weeks.
0: Oh, my God.
2: We were together for 2 months. You could smell it through her shorts.
3: Ew.
1: Oh, boy.
3: That's so gross.
0: Smell it through the shorts. My God.
1: Yeah. That's attracting a lot of fruit flies.
0: My girlfriend keeps her toothbrush and toothpaste in a cup pointed down. She said the cup collects runoff water, and then if it gets too full, she'll empty it. Like, you just take your toothbrush and throw it in there wet? Like, not my problem.
1: Boy, I've never seen anybody do bristles down before.
0: Also, you don't really want standing water places.
1: No.
2: Especially standing toothbrush runoff water.
0: You know, where all the bacteria from your teeth just went?
3: Yeah.
1: Yeah, that's a bizarre thing.

0: Text from Tennessee. My ex-wife puts ketchup in soup. All soups. Never saw her order a soup without adding ketchup. Well, that's okay, different. That's, it's not a hygiene-related thing, yeah, but that is gross.
1: It's so gross.
2: That's not the disgusting behavior I was thinking of. But
3: my dad and sisters used to put ketchup on their mac and cheese. And
0: My dad did that.
3: I always thought it was gross, and then I tried it, and I was like, y'all are on to something. And for whatever reason, whenever people have brought up mac and cheese the past few weeks, I'm like, kind of want some with ketchup on
0: it. My dad called it poor people spaghetti.
3: I like that. I like that.
0: And I said, where did you get that? And he goes, we grew up poor.
1: Try a little barbecue sauce on there, like some Sweet Baby Ray's.
2: Or a little barbecue, yeah.
0: Ben, have you ever dated someone, or are you the someone where if you took a ride in their car, you had to either sit on old fast food stuff or trash or papers or anything else, and they just expected you to get in and sit on it?
3: Oh, yeah.
1: How do you live like that?
2: I don't know. I mean, everybody's stuff gets cluttered once in a while, but there's a difference between clutter and filth.
0: Yes. Yeah.
2: Like that disgusting, like, oh, I feel greasy, you know, when I get out of your car.
0: I'm far from perfect when it comes to clutter, but that type of clutter would make me anxious from the moment, every moment that I got up and looked at it.
1: Mm-hmm. All right, this text, there's a three-word phrase at the end of it that made me kind of retch in my mouth. My wife called me gross because she used my truck one time and reached under the seat to adjust it and found my highway booger collection.
2: Oh, no. I've known so many men and women who have a booger collection under the seat of their car.
0: I used to have one. I'll confess.
2: I know. I pointed my thumb at you when you were looking down.
4: The best place to pick boogers. I get the best ones there.
1: Why don't you do the out the window flick, though? I'm sure we've had this conversation before.
4: I like to roll it in a little ball. And then sometimes I do, but sometimes it's just under the car.
1: Sometimes you have those ones that won't give up, too. Like you'll fling and fling and fling. And
0: right.
2: I have a gross behavior that it's not regular, but in a pinch where I can't flick the boog where I have it and I don't want to wipe it. And I don't want to wipe it under the underside of my truck. Like, I don't want those to collect in mass in my car. Mm-hmm. So I'll, like, do this, like, right at the top of my sock.
0: Oh, that's very similar to mine, Hot Wings. I put it on the inside bottom of my pants.
2: Okay, yeah.
0: They're going to get washed. No one sees it. I'm not hurting anybody.
2: Yeah. Absolutely.
1: Back of a shirt.
2: Like, to me, I look at it like old school handkerchief.
0: Yeah.
2: But I don't carry a handkerchief, but I do have a top of a sock.
0: Wear the pants a couple days, all of a sudden it looks like a painter's palette, but all the shades are similar.
1: All right. Anyone who carries a handkerchief is disgusting.
0: Those are gross.
1: So gross.
0: So, yeah.
1: Why would you want to keep that?
2: I know. That's such a crazy. Well, I mean,
0: my nose is runny. Where can I get yesterday's snot?
2: Yeah. I understand why people use them before they invented bathroom tissue, but after that, yeah, no thanks. That's for decorative purposes and a suit jacket only.
0: Text from Lansing. Everyone's a flicker, a sticker, or an eater. There are no people who don't pick their nose.
4: Agreed.
2: There can't be many. Mm-mm. I mean, sometimes you just sometimes you just gotta go get it.
1: I'm a flicker and sticker.
0: Yeah, no eater, though. I guess I am too. Never been an eater.
1: Nope. Oh,
0: is that your weak spot, Maitland? Like Steve can't stand things about like eyes and wrists. Yours is boogers.
3: It's like boogers and snot and drool for whatever reason. Like we had a drooly dog, and you get that like stringy drool on your hands.
2: Yeah, dog slobber. I'm grossed out by.
3: I hate that
2: slobber.
0: But what about babies that are teething? You ever held a baby that was teething and their slobber is everywhere?
3: Mm-hmm.
0: To gross you out?
3: Mm-hmm. I won't hold it.
0: Really?
3: Yeah, if I see somebody's baby is like super slobbery or snotty and they're like, do you want to hold them? I'm like, I'd rather not.
0: People don't like that.
2: No.
0: As a former non-baby holder before I had my own, now I want to.
3: Yeah, sometimes I just say like, oh, no, I got a cold coming on.
2: That's why I would never own a boxer. Because those dogs they're always notoriously like sopping from their mouth.
0: Mm-hmm.
2: They're friendly dogs. They're fun dogs. But they're disgusting to me.
0: It can be.
2: Yeah.
0: There's a couple breeds like that where it's like, does any spit go in your mouth? Are you dehydrated?
2: Yeah. What's up with your loose, flappy lips?
1: Mate, you've seen the Let It Go kid before, right?
3: I think so.
2: He's singing Frozen.
0: Let's watch it again.
3: Yep.
2: You got to watch it. You have to.
5: Like the break of the, let it go.

0: And everybody's been that person at some point, yeah, too, where you sneeze and like the big wad comes out of your face.
1: Oh my God, I love how you looked and told the kid in the video, don't grab it.
0: Don't touch it.
2: It's pretty bad.
3: That's even like those times where you like sniffle a little hard and you could feel a bug like shoot to the back of your throat. Instant vomit for me.
0: Oh, really?
3: Instant.
0: I find that's one of the most satisfying things to me in the world is when like you wake up and if you're taking a hot shower, and it always happens if your head is backward and it's like, so it's more of a straight line of your sinuses. And when something slips out and you go, whoa, that's the best Luke in the world. And you shoot it out. It's like a pool ball.
2: Text from the 315. My wife is grossed out by me because I'll pull earwax out of my ear with her bobby pins and then throw them back in the drawer.
0: Oh,
3: man. That's so bad.
2: Why can't you clean them?
0: Yeah. Well,
1: this is rude.
0: You'll wipe it off a little.
2: It's your wife, not your enemy. Come on. Free Beer and Hot Wings report on the way. Amy Adams tells us about the Saturday Night Live sketch she had to turn down. And you know that it turns out like everyone in the world watches that guy who mows people's overgrown lawns.
1: SB Mowing.
0: Yeah, SB Mowing.
1: Spencer.
0: Yeah, they're in the news. Definitely on my feed now.
2: And a local news team in, I think in Dallas, found what they're calling Japanese Borat. A very enthusiastic Japanese person. And it's pretty awesome. That's on the way next. It is the Free Beer and Hot Wings Show. 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
3: We'll get a contestant for the $1,000 Minute of Mayhem coming up in just a little bit. At the end of this segment, probably about 10 minutes from now. Later this hour. Do you like dark humor? 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But it turns out it says something about your intelligence or lack thereof. 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Let's start. Amy Adams, one of the best actors there is. I think.
4: Yeah, she's right.
3: Really, really good. But it started, she was, you know, you look back at, watch early, the first or second season, I think, of The Office, when she was the guest star who had like a 3-episode run as Jim's girlfriend who started out selling purses in The Office.
5: That's right. Mm-hmm. Is it purses or vacuums?
3: Yeah. But by purses. Then she had already been the woman who played the princess in Enchanted, mm-hmm. right? And no doubt other things, I assume. She went on to win at least one Oscar, maybe a couple.
4: Yeah,
3: but this is, she was on with Seth Meyers recently, who, of course, wrote on Saturday Night Live. And one of the first times she was on there would have been when Enchanted was out on SNL as a guest host. And Andy Samberg pitched her something. Well, you'll hear it.
6: So Enchanted actually came up recently. I have a podcast with the Lonely Island guys, you know, Andy Samberg and Akiva Schaffer and Yorma Taconi. And Andy was talking about, we watched a digital short you did called Hero Song when you hosted.
2: Yes.
6: But that was not his first idea for you.
2: No.
6: And he said he brought this song to you, and it was like the filthiest song. I've never heard it. Do you remember it?
2: I do, but I'm not. I mean, it was. Yeah. I'll give you the gist without telling you the punchline, which it was like this couple was. He got bit by a spider in the park, and she's like, "Honey, I love you so much, and now that you're dying, is there any last wish?" And he's like, "Yes, I never got a chance to," and then said what could only be described as the most graphic thing that he wanted to do.
6: Yeah.
2: With me.
6: Yeah. And he applauds the fact that you spoke up for yourself because you basically were like, I can't do this.
2: No.
6: Yeah.
2: No, I was just like, I was so keenly aware of all the like young girls that were watching Enchanted, and I didn't want to like be the princess singing about that particular act, you know?
6: He said that literally the next day, he watched a 5-year-old come up to you and be like, you mean so much to me, and I love it. And he was like, oh my God, I can't believe I almost made her do that.
2: He was great about it, and he was really gracious and great about it.
6: But sometimes it's we're very smart when we understand like how we're seen publicly.
2: Well, I still care so much about all of the kids, and now young adults that were kids.
3: Young adults, the people that watched Enchanted when it came out, wouldn't they be like 38 now? Well, that was like 20 years ago, right?
5: Probably.
4: It's been a while, yeah.
5: Yeah, I mean,
7: 2007.
3: Oh, yeah, almost. Ouch.
5: That's crazy.
7: I was, I think, like 10? 11. I was 11 in 2007.
4: Why is that still 10 years ago to me?
3: Everything that happened since 2004 is 5 to 10 years ago for me.
4: Mm-hmm.
3: Except the things that happened like 2 weeks ago. I'm like, I don't even remember that.
4: Mm-hmm. Yeah.
3: Things are going great.
4: There's a missing decade in there. The 90s are 20 years ago to me, but they're not. They're 30.
3: Oh, that one. That
4: I don't
3: one
4: like that.
3: Still.
4: Yeah, I don't like it.
3: How about this? If you have TikTok, or maybe whether you watch Reels on Instagram or wherever you watch the videos we all scroll through these days, you've probably heard of SB mowing. Now, maybe it's not your thing, but if you enjoy the satisfaction of seeing something get power washed, or any of those other types of videos where you get a before and an after and you see real progress.
4: Love it.
3: None of them are better than the SB mowing guy. So what he does is he goes out to houses where it's completely overgrown. He has a landscape company. And then he knocks on the door and says, hey, do you mind if I cut you?

0: grass for free. And of course, everybody's shocked. And then he manages to somehow find a sidewalk where you wouldn't even believe one ever existed.
1: That's the most amazing thing. I go, I have a hard time edging my sidewalk, knowing exactly where the edge is. And yet he finds ones that are completely hidden and does it perfect. I go,
2: Every time.
1: What do you have, sonar? How are you doing that?
2: Every time I watch those videos, I was like, there is not a sidewalk there, man. You're wasting your time. Mm-hmm. 10 seconds later, damn it, there's a perfect sidewalk there. I know.
0: Recently, he ran across a woman who had been fallen on a number of hard times.
2: It's
0: right?
2: kind of his thing. It's, I think it started out just to kind of clean up the neighborhood, but a lot of times he gets requests from people who say, "Hey, my neighbor has fallen on hard times, or they can't get out and do this work themselves."
3: Mm-hmm. So this is your yard you're dealing with back here.
4: Yeah, it goes all the way back behind the garage.
3: Man, when's the last time that was mowed, do you think?
4: Last fall, kind of embarrassed by it all.
2: And it's like 3 feet tall.
1: It's outrageously overgrown. You've got like little trees. Well, not even little now. They're like 9-foot trees growing right out of the foundation of the house and like all that kind of stuff.
0: It gets to the point where the average person doesn't have the equipment to do it. Mm-hmm. If they had the physical ability, which it doesn't sound like she necessarily would.
1: No.
3: Well, this is nothing that we can't fix up and get looking good for you. We decided that we wanted to pay your rent, your last 3 months of rent that you're backed up on.
4: You don't really have to do that because you've done so much for me already.
2: Now, this woman had talked about how her husband, I think he had pancreatic cancer.
0: Oof.
2: And by the time he

0: Yeah. And, but people are wanting to do it more, I should say.
1: Did you see the one, I think it was like a year ago, where it's the same guy, SB Mower on TikTok, and he has the cops show up on him because in certain areas and districts, if you don't maintain your lawn, the city can fine you for it.
0: Right. Yeah.
1: And it's something that you're supposed to take care of. And him out, going out there and doing that freebie for this person wasn't something the city was okay with. So
2: yeah, they wanted the revenue.
1: Yeah, some little curmudgeon called the cops. The cops showed up and said, you can't keep doing this job. And so he goes on camera and he's like, I'm not really sure what to do. And then he just did it anyway.
0: Good for him.
1: Going back, I think he stopped because he wasn't entirely sure what kind of trouble he could get in. I don't know if they threatened to arrest him. But he did whatever he needed to do to be able to go back and say, I'm going to do this. I'm going to finish this. But the city wanted to profit off of this person's misfortune.
0: Like, I don't know how you could possibly say you can't mow this private property.
1: Yeah.
2: Once it gets to a certain level, then it's the county's job.
3: Because there are a ton of his videos where the police show up, but it's for the opposite reason.
1: Yeah.
3: Where they show up and say, hey, thank you so much for helping out this person. Like, we've been trying to figure out a way to do that. We didn't mention, though, that they started because he has a nonprofit organization. So people donated money. They paid that woman's, I think he said, 3 months back rent and raised $650,000 for her.
0: Holy smokes.
2: Yeah. He said like over 13,000 people had donated.
0: Man, people want to help. I mean, we want to help. They just need to know how in a lot of cases. All right. This TV station believes they found the Japanese version of Borat. But that's kind of like the enthusiasm of Borat. Not the social disruption of Borat.
3: But a lot of the same, like, speaking patterns and everything.
0: Definitely, yeah.
4: Nice to meet you.
5: Okay, how are you doing?
4: My name is Hirochika Nakakuki.
5: Oh, wow.
4: It's live?
5: Okay.
4: It's live?
5: Yes, it's live.
4: Yeah.
5: How excited are you?
4: Yeah.
5: You are so excited, right? Japan, right?
4: Excuse me.
5: Okay.
4: I cannot speak English, but...
0: He's better at it than I am.
3: He's great.
2: I want to find out that he's from Dayton. He's born and raised in America.
5: Okay.
4: But I'm excited!
5: I love it! Baby! Let's go!
4: Japan,
5: baby! Look, it's lit. It's lit. Okay, what are we looking at? Oh my gosh, can you tell me what this is? We're looking at his back.
4: Japanese. Toyama. Toyama. Okay, Toyama's message. いっぱい集めてる. Yes, collection.
5: Amen.
4: Message collections. Okay. Toyama's message collections.
2: Message corrections. I don't know that.
3: I don't know that. Sure, but I love his enthusiasm.
0: I hope we find out it's like an offshoot of Bukkake.
2: Probably. Like, this is spot aim for.
4: Okay.
5: I love the energy. Yes, thank you so much for talking to us.
4: Yeah.
5: You got any predictions? You got a score?
4: Yeah.
5: What do you think? Japan?
4: Yeah.
5: What is the score? What do you think? 1-0?
4: 2-0 win Japan!
2: 2-0 win Japan.
5: Energy, buddy.
4: Yeah.
5: Okay, hey,
3: all these other people run in.
6: Yeah. The whitest guy in the world.
0: Yeah, Tom Segura's there.
5: So much for talking to me, you guys. Yes, thank you. Can you teach me something? Can you teach me a word?
2: This is the most dated reference in the world, but it reminds me of the characters played in Gung Ho. Do you remember that movie?
0: Yeah, I was thinking the same.
2: From 1983.
0: Absolutely.
5: Can you teach me good luck?
4: Good luck?
5: Yes.
4: Good luck? Yeah.
5: In Japanese?
4: Yeah, Japanese.
5: How do you say it?
4: Yeah.
5: Good luck. Or
4: good luck. Okay. Japanese, okay. Yeah. Okay. Gambare, Nippon, and Itsumo Icha!
5: I love it. Yeah. Thank you so much, sir. Once again.
4: It's me.
5: Okay.
4: Every time.
0: He keeps going.
2: Yeah, she's trying to get away. Much. That's so funny.
4: One channel or number one.
5: I love
4: every time number one. It's Mo Icha! Nippon!
5: Listen, there you have it. I love the energy.
4: Yes,
5: thank you again.
4: Thank you.
5: I love
0: it. Normally when dudes hug ladies like that, it's like, oh, they're being creepy. I don't think that was.
2: No, definitely not. It's just his thing.
5: Guys, can you thank you guys? What time for a customer? USA.
2: Yeah, he's happy
5: baby.
2: To be in the USA.
5: Oh, I love it. Okay. One time for culture. Yes.
4: Okay. USA.
0: She's so offer game. Now.
2: Yeah.
4: USA.
5: Amen.
4: Japan.
5: Okay.
4: And USA.
7: I love it.
5: Okay.
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1: Yes.
2: Hey, thank you for hanging out. Be safe. Make sure you hydrate because it gets hot in Texas, okay? We're going to talk soon. All right. Yeah, all right. Thank you, guys. All right.
3: I bet as soon as she finished, he came back and talked for like another hour. Yeah. Probably about like Live Nation and stuff. On the way, the $1,000 Minute of Mayhem is on the way. 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

0: 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Leslie, listening on The Buzz in Wichita Falls. Hi, Leslie. How are you?
1: Good, y'all.
0: Very good. You you told Tommy you passed your time camping, watching NASCAR and Cowboy games.
1: Yes.
0: Are the Cowboys going to be good this year? I heard one sports talk person this week say that you should bet the under on them.
1: No.
0: And then the very next guy in the next shift said they're the surprise team that's going to play in the NFC Championship.
1: They don't suck.
0: You're that confident. Right. Well, I've been there. I've felt that as a fan before. How would you like to try to win $1,000? That sound good?
1: Love it.
0: All right, Leslie.
1: I'll try it.
0: You got to answer 10 questions in 60 seconds. You have to get them all right, and you have to get the last one answered before the buzzer sounds. You can pass in any question. We'll come back to it, but obviously there's not a ton of time for that. Are you ready to take a crack at it?
1: Yes, sir.
0: All right, sir, let's give it a shot. Your turn on the $1,000 Minute of Mayhem begins in 3, 2, 1. What is the sixth planet from the sun?
1: Mars.
0: Yes, what leader's statue was pulled down from its place in Red Square in 1991?
1: Pass.
0: What country was the setting for the 2009 movie The Hurt Locker?
1: Saudi Arabia.
0: In what decade did scientists first split the atom?
1: Pass.
0: Where in your body is the patella?
1: Pass.
0: Which president on Mount Rushmore has a mustache?
1: Roosevelt.
0: What inventor developed the solid body electric guitar that made rock and roll possible?
1: Gibson.
0: What company founded in 1885 is the oldest telecommunications company in America?
1: AT&T.
0: What city became the capital of Cuba in 1519?
1: Pass.
0: Who was Joseph Merrick better known as?
1: Pass.
0: Time. You couldn't hear it because that thing was not coming through.
2: Yeah, I think the USB came loose here because it is plugged in. It's just didn't know it until it started. I didn't want to mess
0: on the bright side, the ticking probably didn't bother you. Let's score the game. What is the sixth planet from the sun?
2: Leslie said Mars.
0: That is incorrect. Anyone?
3: Neptune.
0: No, Steve's doing the letters. Are you doing the my very blah, blah, blah mother?
4: Is it Jupiter?
0: Nope, Saturn. What leader's statue was pulled down from its place in Red Square in 1991?
2: I don't know what Leslie said. I was distracted by the buzzer.
0: I think he passed. Leslie, did you pass?
1: Yes, I passed.
0: Okay, that's anybody have a guess?
4: Stalin.
0: The other one.
3: Mussolini.
0: Wrong country. Lenin. Vladimir Lenin.
2: John Lennon.
0: What country was the setting for the 2009 movie The Hurt Locker?
2: I missed this one, too.
0: He said Saudi Arabia. The answer is Iraq. In what decade did scientists first split the atom?
2: I don't know what he said.
0: He passed.
2: Oh, that was the pass. Oh, I got out of sequence. Okay, now I'm on board. Now I'm ready.
0: Maitland?
3: The 50s?
0: No. Steve?
5: Guys, I think Leslie's going to win.
0: I don't think he is. 1930s. Where in your body is your patella?
2: Leslie passed.
0: It's the knee. Which president on Mount Rushmore has a mustache?
2: Leslie said Roosevelt.
0: Yes. You kicked the door in on this one.
2: Yes.
0: I forgot to ask which Roosevelt, though, so no point. What inventor developed the solid body electric guitar that made rock and roll possible?
2: Leslie said Gibson.
0: No.
1: What?
0: Les Paul. What company founded in 1885 is the oldest telecommunications company in the U.S.?
2: Leslie said AT&T.
0: Correct.
2: Yes.
0: What city became the capital of Cuba in 1519?
2: Leslie said pass.
0: Wrong. Havana. Who was Joseph Merrick better known as?
2: Leslie ran out of time.
0: Wrong. The jazz singer. Hot Wings, how many did he get?
2: Leslie got two.
0: That is
1: good.
0: The number.
2: Yeah, I gave him Roosevelt.
0: Leslie, thank you.
1: Appreciate y'all.
2: All right. Thanks, man.
0: I mean, from a technical standpoint, one of the more disastrous rounds we've had.
2: It was awful.
4: It was great.
2: It was awful.
0: But won't forget it. Anytime soon. Knockoffs don't always work the same. Like USB cords, gutters.
2: Mm-mm.
0: And the guards that keep the gunk out of the gutters. So you don't have to get up there and shovel it out.

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4: What do we learn in just a moment? First, one more thing. Would you say that you enjoy dark humor, like dark jokes?
7: Oh, yeah.
4: I certainly would say yes. I think everybody on this show is to some degree.
5: Mm-hmm.
4: Steve, you're a yes?
8: Yeah. Of course.
4: Howings?
5: Oh, definitely.
4: Nate?
7: Mm-hmm.
4: Yeah. A lot of you listening probably do as well. And obviously, even if you enjoy dark humor, there's always a boundary for each person. And
5: sure,
4: the boundary's not necessarily the same where the dark ends. But it turns out, the folks who like dark humor, or as some call it, gallows humor, it says something about your intelligence. Now, it says, if you had to guess, does it say you're smarter or dumber?
5: Oh, smarter, for sure.
4: Is that because you like it?
5: Yes.
8: I would hope smarter, but I think dumber.
4: You think dumber?
5: See, yeah. I think smarter because I think you're able to differentiate between jokes in real life and how you process things. I think if you're small-minded, you don't get it.
4: Well, it turns out, I don't know if the reasoning is right, though it makes sense, Hot Wings is right. Researcher Ulrich Wielinger of Vienna, the University of Vienna, found that the people who enjoyed jokes about morbid or dark topics had higher levels of verbal and nonverbal intelligence. Participants who appreciated such jokes tended to be not as aggressive as those with more conventional senses of humor. God,
8: Kelly and I are geniuses.
7: Yeah, we are.
8: Based on this.
7: Smartest one in the room.
4: Mm-hmm. Oh, you think you guys like dark stuff even
8: based
4: more?
8: Based on some of the stuff that we joke about off air?
7: Mm-hmm. Yeah.
8: Absolutely.
4: Mm-hmm.
8: We are so smart.
4: Look at the big brains in here.
5: Mm-hmm. It's strong.
4: What did we learn, Tommy? What did you learn?
9: Yeah, it's telling the Hot Wings is a hard time edging a sidewalk.
5: I try.
4: Maitland,
5: I try.
4: What did you learn? Yeah.
10: I learned hide your kids, hide your wives, and hide your highway booger collection.
4: Steve, what did you learn?
8: I learned that Mate's got barometric pressure all up in her.
4: Kelly, what did you learn?
7: I learned you can't build a penis mansion out of a lean-to.
4: Wings, what did you learn?
5: I don't remember.
4: That's all. We'll do it again tomorrow. It is the Free Beer and Helping Show.
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Kicking off the show this morning with Live and I Alone. And coming up, pickle smoothies are apparently a thing now.

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You are right where you belong, and that's listening to Linkin Park on your favorite radio station. I saw a story about pickles, and then they're basically becoming the pumpkin spice of summer. How's that for a transition, huh? And we're not talking about putting a pickle on your hamburger or anything. Apparently, we got that pickle smoothies, pickle popcorn, pickle pretzels, pickle protein bars, pick a pack of pickled peppers. Say that 10 times on the radio. I like pickles. I really do. But pickles belong on burgers and sandwiches sometimes. Or a jar. When I get cramps, I like to drink pickle juice because I'm an old man. Hey, give me some pickle juice. And I've done like the chicken brine with pickle juice, which is like next level fried chicken. That's cool too. But hey, here I'm going to go down a rabbit hole with my favorite pickle stuff. I don't know. Now, what's a food trend everybody's

0: seems to love that just leaves you scratching your head, because pickled everything, like that pickled smoothie thing, kind of made me gag a little bit in my mouth. But I'd love to know if you have a wild food trend that you think I need to try. You can let me know via the app, okay? All right. Metallica coming up. I got Pink Floyd on the way. Plus, we're going to hear the new one from Evanescence. And I'll let you know how you can win $500, okay? Don't go anywhere.
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1: Wish you were here. That's what you're going to be saying to all your friends when you're enjoying some authentic Kansas City barbecue with Zoltan from Five Finger Death Punch. It's a thing. As we got another flyaway we're kicking off here in the next few weeks, it's going to be giving you an opportunity to go to Kansas City to see Five Finger Death Punch perform live. 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
1: You know, when I think about California, I always think about that skit from Saturday Night Live. You know, the Californians. The Californians. Oh, you don't want to take I-5 because I-5's backed up because there's traffic from construction going on I-15. So I would take... I would take the I-95 loop. I don't even know what I'm talking about. It's just what they sound like in California. In California. And the Red Hot Chili Peppers, Californication, as we got Ozzy and the Pretty Reckless on the way. But right now, let's keep it rolling with A7X and Hail to the King.

Devil's Lettuce Studios. Devil's Lettuce, Senvely Good Greens in West Seneca. This is WBUF and WBUF HD1, Buffalo, a Town Square Media station. 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
1: Hey, coming up, America is burying a time capsule that's going to stay sealed until the year 2276, which means somebody 250 years from now is about to judge all of us. So we got that coming up here in about 7 minutes with Dig This. But first, it's The Offspring and Make It All Right.

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1: So hot for teacher, it's Van Halen on this Wednesday morning, as it is time now for another exciting episode of Dig This, where I got something I know you can dig, man. This is actually pretty cool. As part of America's 250th birthday celebration, I see that organizers are putting together this giant time capsule that won't be opened again for another 250 years. Think about that for a second. 250 years. Nobody alive today is ever going to see this thing get opened. And the current plans to stuff things in like iPhone 17, some Native American artwork that's pretty cool, some essays that students wrote, and a Coca-Cola bottle. I was going to be a full bottle of Coca-Cola. Like, is somebody 250 years from now going to be able to drink it like the honey you get out of a pharaoh's tomb or something? Just imagine being the person who opens that thing up at 2276. Like, you're expecting some grand explanation of life in America. Like, honestly, the more I think about it, the more pressure I feel. Like, what's something I need to put into this America's 250th birthday time capsule? And I'm thinking, like an autographed Metallica set list. Like, throw that in there. That's going to be a piece of art 250 years from now. So there you have it. Dig This. I got Breaking Benjamin coming up, plus Soundgarden and Tom Petty. Don't go anywhere.
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Here's Twisting the Knife. This day.

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0: 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But also, who has the grossest significant other? 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

It's Sleep Theory with new music. That's Words Are Worthless. As Roku is worth about $22 billion, as Fox just agreed to buy Roku for $22 billion. I've heard they're probably popping some champagne there at Roku as we continue now with Dio. It's Holy Diver.

0: Devil's Lettuce, Sinfully Good Greens, and West Seneca. 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
2: Kicking off the lunch hour with Pearl Jam and Even Flow as I got your dumb dumb of the day coming your way here soon. Coming up, a birthday celebration went so badly it ended with a federal prison sentence and the dumb dumb of the day trophy, I guess. We'll talk about the birthday helicopter guy coming up in about 9 minutes. First, it's AC/DC.

92.9 WBUF. Yeah, it's Return to Dust with Bored. And if you're bored, why don't you listen up? Because this is pretty interesting here. It's time for your dum-dum of the day. And today's winner comes from California. Yeah, and authorities say a guy is celebrating his birthday and he drank an entire handle of Jack Daniels. You know what I'm talking about. The big jug of Jack Daniels. And most people would call it a night after drinking a big jug that size. Not this guy. Nope. He went full on hangover style blackout.

crazy. 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And miraculously, no one was hurt. Recently, a federal judge sentenced him to more than 9 years in prison for this incident. Talk about a bad hangover, right? Yeah, landing this guy, the birthday helicopter guy. It's a hell of a birthday party. Yeah, he's the dumb of the days. We got Rob Zombie coming up, Motley Crue, plus the new one from 3 Days Grace, and more of the Lunch Hour. Don't go anywhere.

0: 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And there they go! Almost on time this morning. Mom is coming out the front door strong with a double-arm kid carry. 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Dad zips the bag closed, and they're off. Ah, but looks like Mom doesn't realize her coffee cup is still on the roof of the car. 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

0: Uh-oh, Brad's buzzed.
1: Oh, yeah?
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1: Stone Temple Pilots and Big Empty, all part of the lunch hour. As our buddy Tim Montana set to release his new album, The Entire State of Tim Montana, which is due out on July 31st. New music from our bearded brother from another mother, Tim Montana, with Break Me Down.

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It is a nice day for a white wedding. Actually, tons of weddings happening because it is wedding season. You see them everywhere. And I have it on my bucket list of things to do. I want to full-on crash a wedding. Yeah. And just be the guy who throws a fit because I ordered the fish and not the steak. Gotta drink all the free booze. Sounds like a good time being a wedding crasher. Let's keep it going now with Linkin Park. It's Numb.

0: 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But also, who has the grossest significant other? 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
1: It's Green Day on this Wednesday, as we got some fine dining music coming up. Got your facts of the day on the way here soon. I got the truth about Walt Disney. I got some Leonardo DiCaprio trivia that's going to surprise you. And one lightning bolt that packs a lot of punch when you think about it, all right? The details coming up here in about 8 minutes with your facts.

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1: Guns N' Roses, Sweet Child O' Mine. And gather round, children, as it is time now for your facts of the day. Time to feed your brain fun facts you didn't know you needed till now, and you can thank me later, okay? Like this one right here. Did you know that the average lightning flash contains enough energy to power a 100-watt light bulb for 3

0: months. That blew my mind. Somehow my phone still dies after 4 hours out on the boat. Washington, D.C. has a larger population than both Wyoming and Vermont. I thought that was cool. Kind of sounds impossible until you actually look at the map and see the tumbleweeds. Leonardo DiCaprio's first on-screen kiss was with actor David Thewlis in that movie Total Eclipse back in 1995. It's one of those trivia facts that nobody asked for, but everybody remembers, you know. Leonardo DiCaprio's first on-screen kiss was with a dude. Yeah. Walt Disney was not cryogenically frozen after his death. I know that's always been kind of a rumor, but it's not. It's not true, okay? He was cremated and buried in California. So I've had nightmares about zombie Walt Disney coming back to life. So at least I can go ahead and push that out of my brain now. Not going to be coming back to life. He's ashes. And Stephen King sold the rights to the Shawshank Redemption for $5,000. And then later on, he returned the uncashed check to the director of the movie with a little note saying that he could use it for bail money if he needed it. Which I thought, that's pretty cool, Stephen King. All right, so there you go. Your facts of the day. Feeding your brain as we got Jet coming your way. Plus, I'll let you know how you can score $500. Don't go anywhere.
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If you missed any of the interview with Sully Erna of Godsmack on Loudwire Nights, you can check out all of Chuck Armstrong's recent interviews. 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Here's new music from Architects. This is the new one called Broken Mirror.

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0: Papa Roach with new music. That's Wake Up Colin. And how's this for a wake up call? A guy was saved by his gaming PC the other day when it caught a stray bullet as the gun was accidentally discharged by the neighbor's dog.
1: Bat Fido, no!
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1: Alice in Chains is down in a hole as I got some news that doesn't suck coming up here soon. I'll talk generous strangers helping ranchers, some grateful crows delivering gifts, and a pair of deputies who were exactly where they needed to be. I got the news that doesn't suck on the way in about 7 minutes. First, let's kick it with Rush. It's Tom Sawyer.

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Buffalo's Real Rock, 92.9 WBUF. Aerosmith teaming up with Youngblood. That's My Only Angel. As it is time now for news that doesn't suck. I got the good news stories making the rounds today. First up, after devastating wildfires in Nebraska, ranchland getting torched, people from around the country stepped up to help. I got more than $1 million raised and tons of hay and supplies and volunteer support to help ranching families recover from it. So sometimes people really do show up when it matters most. That's good news. Moving on to the next one, a woman in Canada rescued a crow that was trapped in a gutter. And since then, local crows have been bringing her little gifts like feathers and all sorts of stuff. Dead mice. They're like cats that just leave dead mice on her porch. And they follow her around when she goes on walks. And so apparently crows are better at thank you notes than most humans. It's also kind of creepy.

0: Two South Carolina deputies are being credited with saving a child's life after responding to a pool accident where a child stopped breathing. And they said their quick action got the child breathing again, and thankfully she's expected to be okay. So it's exactly what I call some news that doesn't suck right there. Good news stories making the rounds today as I got Everclear coming up, plus Black Sabbath, and we'll hear the new one from The Warning. Don't go anywhere.
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celebrations, but you have seen a lot of Spider-Man. There's a lot of, you keep seeing Spider-Man pop up in all of the footage of the Knicks championship celebration there. Let's keep it going now with new music from The Warning. 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

92.9 WBUF. Pearl Jam reminding you that they are very much alive. And I'm reminding you that we have another flyaway kicking off on Monday that could give you an opportunity to go to Kansas City to see this next band perform live and have a sit-down dinner with Zoltan. Some authentic Kansas City barbecue and Zoltan from Five Finger Death Punch. New music from the FFDP. This is their new song. It's called Eye of the Storm. Over!

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Sinfully Good Greens in West Seneca. 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

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Hi, I'm Pat McMahon. These people want a raise despite the fact they're not doing a good job. It's right here in Buffalo. I'll tell you who that is after Disturbed by Metallica on 92.9 WBUF.

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Join me tonight at Bloomfield's Pub, Bloomfield Ave in Depew. Cammy Clooney's going to be doing live music. I'll have your chance to win concert tickets. It's going to be a great night, a little party in the parking lot at Bloomfield's Pub tonight, 6 to 8 with 92.9 WBUF.

0: Why do they never take pay cuts at the top? 92.9 WBUF. How you doing? I'm Pat McMahon. Members of the Buffalo School Board Cabinet, the superintendent's cabinet, and high-ranking officials in the district want a raise. They want more money while the school district faces a budget deficit and reduction in student services. And I find that to be interesting because if the school district is struggling and you have a budget deficit and students are losing things, then why should you get a raise? Seems like right now would be the time to tighten the belt across the board, wouldn't it? I just find that interesting in our society in general. If nothing else, just keep things status quo. But to ask for a raise, Buffalo superintendents and high-ranking officials, when your school district is not doing well, just seems counterproductive, is a word. I'm sure you have more colorful words than I do. 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You can also get at me anytime. Text 293-1716, area code 716-293-1716. 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Got Papa Roach for you coming up in 6 minutes on 92.9 WBUF.
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Coming up in 8 minutes, 92.9 WBUF. 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

0: 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But also, who has the grossest significant other? 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

0: Devil's Lettuce Studios. 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

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I'm Pat McMahon on 92.9 WBUF, Buffalo's Real Rock. Pro tip, don't try to ram your car into the airport. What happened at the Buffalo International Airport? I'll tell you about that coming up in 8 minutes on 92.9 WBUF.

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He tried to enter the Buffalo airport with his car. 92.9 WBUF, Buffalo's Real Rock. How you doing? I'm Pat McMahon. That's what this guy named James did. 45-year-old James Munch. That's how I'm thinking we pronounce that. He got in big trouble with the police for driving his car up to a security gate outside the Buffalo Niagara International Airport, ramming his car into it, then driving over it onto the runways. You can't do that. He was arrested. Found guilty yesterday. He faces up to a year in prison and a $100,000 fine. Maybe he really wanted his car to go with him on this trip. I don't know. Why were you arrested? I'll keep you anonymous. Text in on our 92.9 WBUF app. Right now, hopefully no one's trying to ram into the airport. Let's check your ride home.

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1: Hey, good afternoon. Volume already starting to build as you travel across our major routes. A few minor slowdowns on the 190 North making your way out of downtown, heading towards Niagara Street and the Peace Bridge. You're going to slow on the 290 East from Main Street to the Blue Water Tower at the 90 Split, and then some congestion on the thruway through Cheektowaga. Watch for a tractor trailer off on the right shoulder of the 90 West just before the 400. That's definitely causing some slowdowns with folks trying to move over. I'm Keith Kelly with your Buffalo area traffic.
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1: 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When the show you've been watching ends on a down note or ends altogether and is terrible. But watching

0: last night for me. And it's reality television, so it's nobody's fault. But, ugh. Woke up today feeling like somebody punched me in the gut, and I was tired, just stayed up late watching the thing. But my all-time show that ended terribly is Game of Thrones. Some of you will disagree with me on that, but I thought that was one of the worst endings that you could have. What show do you think had the worst ending? And tell me what grinds your gears. 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If you stop by, tell them Pat McMahon sent you. 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
2: Traveling along the 90 West in West Seneca, we have a couple vehicles and police off on the right-hand shoulder between the 190 and 400. And then another truck, and it looks like a help truck off on the right shoulder just before the 400 there on the 90 West. So traffic is a bit slower, and of course congestion on the thruway through Cheektowaga as well, especially between the 290, 33, and Walden. 290 East will slow as you're heading towards Main Street and the 90 split. Also looking at some congestion on the 190 North heading out of downtown towards the Peace Bridge, and then also a minor delay at this point starting to form on the 190 North as you merge with the 290 West heading over the South Grand Island Bridge. I'm Keith Kelly with your Buffalo area traffic.
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0: 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But also, who has the grossest significant other? 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

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Whoa.

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1: If I wasn't so lazy, I'd punch you in the stomach.
0: Oh, yeah. That wasn't a question. That was a statement. Yeah. 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Sinfully good greens.

Are the Bills moving training camp to Canada? 92.9 WBUF, Buffalo's Real Rock. I'm Pat McMahon. I saw the training camp schedule come out yesterday, which if you didn't see it, it's at WBUF.com. Seven practices. It's gone down considerably over the years. It's just less and less and less at St. John Fisher College in Rochester. And I've wondered the entire time, do the Bills, and it's just a conspiracy theory of mine, so I don't have any sources on this or anything like that. I'm just wondering, do the Bills want to move training camp? Whether it be in Buffalo or would they like to do it in Southern Ontario? Because I am sure they see Toronto as a market they need to break into. And if they had training camp in Southern Ontario, that might make some sense for them business-wise. I don't know if it makes sense for us Bills fans to cross the border and go and see training camp, but I've always wondered if that's the long-term plan there. What do you think? Do you think that they're happy with training camp in Rochester? Do they want to bring it back to Buffalo? Do they want to do it somewhere else? Let me know. Text in on my super secret line, 293-1716, area code 716, 293-1716, standard data message rates apply, or you can get at me anytime on our 92.9 WBUF app. Right now, let's check your ride home.

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1: Traveling on the 190 North, there's a multi-vehicle accident past South Ogden Street as you're heading up towards Clinton Bailey in Buffalo. The right and center lanes are blocked with police and emergency crews still on the scene. Traffic gets by in that left-hand lane, but you're backed up to the 90 and expect delays on the 90 east and west right near that 190 interchange as everyone is trying to merge. You're also going to slow along the mainline thruway through Cheektowaga between the 290-33 Walden and William. Delays on the 290 east heading towards Main Street and the Blue Water Tower. And then the 190 north, that's slower out of downtown, making your way towards the Peace Bridge with another minor delay on the 190 north merging with the 290 west and heading to the South Grand Island Bridge. I'm Keith Kelly with your Buffalo area traffic.
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0: Anything that happens at the new stadium, people are just captivated with. 92.9 WBUF, I'm Pat McMahon. They installed the baby buffalo out in front of the new stadium yesterday. And it's just hilarious to me because I saw Trainwreck Sports post video of it happening. And I was captivated by it. I'm like watching them slowly bring this thing in. And I'm like, why am I spending my time on this? I can't explain it. But I just want to see the progress. Slowly but surely, the stadium comes together. And soon they'll be installing the adult buffaloes. 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
2: And you're going to find volume delays across the major routes. We still have an accident on the 190 northbound. This is past South Ogden Street as you're heading towards Pitt and Bailey in Buffalo. Now, the right lane is blocked. It looks like that center lane is now open, so you're getting by in that left and center lane. But, of course, the 190 north is backed up to the mainline thruway, and the thruway is slower right near the 190 interchange. 190 southbound is slow from Smith Fillmore heading off to the mainline thruway with rubbernecking delays. 190 north will slow again out of downtown heading towards the Peace Bridge. And then another delay on the 190 north in Tonawanda as you merge with the 290 west and heading to the South Grand Island Bridge. 290 east filling in off to Main Street and the Blue Water Tower. And that thruway will slow through Cheektowaga, especially westbound heading out towards the 190. I'm Keith Kelly with your Buffalo area traffic.
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3: 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You're welcome. 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
1: You know what really grinds my gears? When the show you've been watching ends on a down note or ends altogether and is terrible. Been watching this show called Clarkson's Farm on Amazon, and I won't spoil the ending if you've been watching it or want to check it out. It's about a celebrity who buys a farm, and it's hilarious. But it ended on just the biggest down note last night for me. And it's reality television, so it's nobody's fault. But, ugh. Woke up today feeling like somebody punched me in the gut, and I was tired, just stayed up late watching the thing. But my all-time show that ended terribly is Game of Thrones. Some of you will disagree with me on that, but I thought that was one of the worst endings that you could have. What show do you think had the worst ending? And tell me what grinds your gears. 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The end of every single one of my motorcycle rides is a happy one, because there is nothing like getting out on the road. Just you, some wind therapy, a little bit of music going on. It's great. You could have that feeling from Hamburg Honda just like I do. 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

0: 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But also, who has the grossest significant other? 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

0: Devil's Lettuce Studios. 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
2: Man, I've been waiting for this night to roll around. We are hanging out with Billy Howerdell from A Perfect Circle. And I've been waiting for it because we were going to have him on the show last week, but he is actually in Europe right now, touring with A Perfect Circle. And so, as you can imagine, time zones and everything, it's a little tough to schedule when someone is not only in Europe, but also touring in Europe. And so they're bouncing around country to country. You know, they've got shows at night in Europe and all of that. And so we finally made it happen, and Billy Howerdell will be hanging with us coming up very, very soon as we celebrate everything going on with A Perfect Circle from the very, very beginning of this band, back when Billy and Maynard James Keenan started it in 1999 to this day. They're in Europe, they're touring, they're celebrating a brand new song, all of it. We're going to talk about all of it with Billy Howerdell here in just a little bit. So let's get this show on the road, shall we? Loudwire Nights is on.

0: Judas Priest. It's Loudwire Nights. Before that, the latest from The Architects. That one is called Broken Mirror. My name is Chuck, hanging with you until the clock strikes midnight. And I'm very happy to say I'm not going to be alone for the next couple of hours. Billy Howerdell from A Perfect Circle, he will be joining us right after this. 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

0: then, you know, getting gear out the door and all that. Yeah. So it was a lot. But so it came with a bang, and then we got into rehearsals and been hearing reports, and, you know, almost from afar from management, and just been concentrating on playing in the live show and, you know, getting everything tightened up. So we're six shows in and we're kind of well-oiled at this point. So it's feeling good.
1: How has that been playing Starless?
0: Great. Yeah, that's actually maybe one of the easiest songs, one of the easiest new songs to get in and feel comfortable with. You know, I think we ran it, you know, six or eight times in rehearsal and felt like, okay, we kind of got this one, you know. So some songs are a little bit more challenging to pull off live. That song's dynamic, but it doesn't have any, you know, it's just guitar, bass, and drums. So it's there's not a lot of other things to tether to, any special tracks or anything like that. So yeah, it's good. It's feeling solid.
1: Right on, man. Well, you know, when you guys put out Kindred, that was part of the joint EP for the Sasanta tour with Pussifer and Primus. And, you know, that song was you handling guitars, bass, keys, production. Josh Freese was on drums and Maynard was doing what Maynard does. Was that the same trio for Starless?
0: Yeah. Yes. You know, Josh and I holding down the music and, you know, bringing his magic.
1: I love it, man. Well, we are going to keep chatting with Billy Howardell coming up, but right now, let's hear it. This is the latest from A Perfect Circle. This is Starless. Wildwire Nights.

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0: Was it mainly you and Josh kind of chip away, do your thing, and Maynard's doing his thing, and you come together?
1: Starless, I mean, I started that song watching TV with a little practice amp sitting on my coffee table when me and the family were watching something. I mean, it's like when someone said, hold on, pause, I'm going to the bathroom, and then threw something down. I do kind of remember it going that way, that riff. And I have to say, it's a cool way to be able to write, to not have to, you know, turn on your big rig and your amps and get inspired by that. Just have some decent sounding little practice amp that, you know, is good enough to, I you know, record the first pass on my phone and then hit play on the phone. And then I had an Apple Watch and I just like hit record on that and overdub, tracked it. And then just go back to ingest it in the studio later. And it's like, oh, there's something here. And then just kind of use that as the basis for it. And throw some drum ideas down and, you know, compile it into a song that I think is going to be enough for Maynard to chew on. And then I'll send him a decent sounding rough. Sometimes it's unrealized. Sometimes it's halfway realized. And then he'll chew on it and say, I can hear I'm going to go somewhere this or pass, you know, so kind of just waiting for him to get, you know, engaged with it. And then once I get his first take on something, I'll, you know, even if it's just a very simple rhythmic or, you know, syllable sketch, I'll kind of try and flush things out and get it a little more tightened up. So I'm kind of knowing where it's going. So, and then I'll get Josh involved to, you know, put that final sparkle on.
0: Right on, man. So what ran through your head? What did you think the first time you heard some of the lyrics?
1: Like, here we are. We're back at it, and it feels familiar and it feels great. Yeah. And, you know, I don't take it for granted at all in the way I know I don't, because every time I hear something from Maynard, I just am surprised at his output. You know, having three bands and having as many years as he's been doing this, you know, he wears a lot of hats. He wears a lot of creative hats, and I think oscillates between them quicker than ever now, which is interesting. You know, his bands have found their lane and he can operate within it, I guess. I mean, you can ask him, but it's just from afar or working with him, I'm always impressed with what he is delivering. Even if it, you know, I don't find it interchangeable. You know, I felt like this is really him with us. So it's nice.
0: That is good, man. I imagine for you, that's a good feeling for sure. Billy Howardell, thank you so much for being here. We'll keep chatting with you about all things The Perfect Circle coming up. Right now, it's The Cult. It's Loudwire Nights.

0: It's Loudwire Nights. That is Foo Fighters and The Glass. 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And I got to remind you, man, the Foo Fighters are gearing up for a summer tour along with Queens of the Stone Age. 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I have to imagine, with the release of their new album, Your Favorite Toy, that this summer tour is just the beginning. I'm hoping that they add a lot more cities to it, maybe throughout the year, maybe into next year. We'll see, man. But we'll keep you posted on everything going on with the Foos at loudwire.com. I'm going to take a quick break. 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
6: Huge thanks to Billy Howardell for hanging with us tonight as we dive into the world of A Perfect Circle and celebrate this new song, Starless. And Billy, man, I got to say, the first time I heard Starless, I don't know why, it kind of took me back to my first time listening to Merida Gnome. And not that it sounded like that necessarily, but there's just something about it that connected me with first falling in love with the band and the music. That was 26 years ago when that album came out, which is crazy.
7: Crazy.
6: But, you know, for whatever reason, you know, like for me, hearing Starless kind of connected me back to that moment. I'm curious, when you make music or when you're sitting on the couch and this riff idea, you know, pops in your head, do you ever feel things like that that connect you to your past work, or is it sort of a in the moment, this is just where I'm at right now?
8: I mean, with something like that, no, the beauty of writing a riff when you're in the middle of watching a TV show or a movie is like you're not overthinking anything. You're just trying to get something down on the sketch pad before that person comes back from the bathroom or going in to get popcorn in the kitchen, you know, like it's, there's no time to overthink that. There's other times once I have something that might be in the spirit of something from the past that I feel a tug that, you know, sometimes I'll bite or I won't, you know, like it's just, it kind of just depends. I'm not trying to be mysterious, but there is no real formula for me in that kind of way. And I do, I mean, the only formula I could say is I try to not let myself be afraid to write from absurdity sometimes, like write something that, okay, this is never going to make it, you know, but like, it's different. And then I think we all have a filter. I certainly have a filter of all the influences I've had growing up. So whatever that absurd riff was will probably go through my ultimate, you know, sniff test filter. And then it's going to get that aesthetic put onto it. So, you know, that's where the continuity would come from. But, you know, I don't have like this set tried and true formula.
6: Yeah, I get that, man. And I think that's why, I don't know, it's why your music resonates. And it's why we're still here all these years later talking about, not just talking about A Perfect Circle, but talking about new music from A Perfect Circle. Billy Howardell, thank you for being here. We're going to keep chatting in the next hour. Right now, it is the latest from Black Label Society. This is called Name and Blood. It's Loudwire Nights.